0: We'll be presenting some of our favorite poetry. In fact, we've decided to name the theme for this Pride and Poetry, with apologies to Jane Austen. And we'll also be participating in the Summer Fun Drive. And we hope to entertain you a bit while we ask for your support. But first, a word from our sponsor.
1: Hi, Bob Mumbleton here. Over the years, you've seen me advertise my top-notch heating, air conditioning, and plumbing services in a laid-back, folksy manner. None of that high-pressure salesmanship or projective personality stuff from me. I don't need personality. My thorough and professional work stands on its own merit. You see, I used to bubble all over the place with charm and humor and sympathy for customers who made a god-awful mess of their house trying to fix their own plumbing. But it just made most of them sick to their stomach, or angry, or even homicidal. And that's not good for business. Anymore, I just go in quiet and cordial and patient, get the job done, write out the bill, and get the heck out of their way. So if my commercials come off dull and plain, just remember, you'll appreciate my laid-back folksy dullness when you destroy your own plumbing. Okay, kids, take us home.

0: Rose.
1: Well, that was real fine, kids. The way you sing, I'd say you have a bright future in plumbing.
2: Many of you know the poem If by Rudyard Kipling, but E.E. Cummings also wrote a poem with that title.
3: If by E.E. Cummings. If freckles were lovely and day was night, and measles were nice and a lie weren't a lie, life would be a delight. But things couldn't go right, for in such a sad plight, I wouldn't be I. If earth was heaven and now was hence, and past was present and false was true, there might be some sense. But I'd be in suspense, for on such a pretense, you wouldn't be you. If fear was plucky, and globes were square, and dirt was cleanly and tears were glee, things would seem fair. Yet they'd all despair, for if here was there, we wouldn't be we.
2: If was read by Marilyn Lynch. Something different for the fun drive, rather than have one of us just drone on, listen to this.
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2: 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Thank you. Since we are celebrating poetry as well as pride, here is a poem about inclusion and gender roles, Buttons the Bear, written and read by Katie Hogan. And now the story, Between the Aisles with Buttons the Bear, written and performed by Katie Hogan.
6: There once was a small bear named Buttons, whose body was stuffed full of fluff. His life was quite simple, each day like the last. He'd never faced anything tough. His home was the store, a grand and bright place, with everything everyone needs, with cookware and sandals and camp gear and cards, and shopping carts pushed at great speed. But then on one day, a Tuesday, I think, dear Buttons did take a great fall. He was knocked off his shelf and stuck by himself, wedged between fixture and wall. He laid there a spell, for what else could he do? And tried to stay centered and calm. He counted floor tiles and sneezed at dust piles till finally some help came along. 'Twas a loud little girl, with Grandma in tow, clearly intent on a task. It seemed that she sought a gift to be bought that had to be purchased quite fast. "What about this?" she grabbed at a doll and waved it around by its arm. "Oh, no, dear, not that," Graham scolded the child and took a step back in alarm.
0: It's pink, and it's cute, and it's wearing a dress. Its eyes are too big and too bright. The party's for Jimmy, a good little boy. His parents would die at the sight. Let's find him a ball, a toy gun, a car, something to build, solve, or smash. It's not hard to do, just think pink or blue. You'll pick the clues up in a flash. And with that, Grandma tugged the young girl out of sight, deaf to her frustrated cries, while Buttons lay stunned, not sure what to think, and wondering, what kind am I? I'm fuzzy and soft, with buttons for eyes, with brown fur from ear top to toes. No ribbons, no cape, no camo, no hearts, or anything one could call clothes. And then Buttons thought, while still stuck in his spot, what if it all got mixed up, and kids got to play just any which way? Would the world go on, or not? The thought seemed quite silly, an overblown fear that playtime could be such a threat. To be so uptight, forcing fun to be right, is something he didn't quite get. It just seems to me this division I see exists in the minds of adults. The kids don't quite care if it's doll, car, or bear, as long as a fun time results. Toys are just toys for all girls and boys, and whichever they like is okay. As long as they learn to be kind and take turns, they'll all be fine grown up someday. Then along came a clerk who saw him down there, still trapped in the dark narrow gap. He was freed with a tug, then given a hug, and placed back up on his end cap. The end.
1: One of the things we like are noir-style mysteries. And here is that style applied to the Summer Fun Drive.
7: Hi, I'm Slug Parker, former detective, Kansas City Police Department, but now Private Eye. Let me tell you something that happened to me the other day. I was walking down Walnut Street, headed for Mac's place on 13th. It was that time of day when the respectable portion of the population was wrapping it up, or transforming into the not-so-respectable. As I got to the corner onto 13th Street, one of the respectable ones, a real beauty, too, plows right into me. Hoof! Sorry, lady. You okay?
8: Oh, I'm okay. But you gotta help. Here, I gotta go.
7: And with that, she shoves a scrap of paper in my hand and hightails it up Walnut. I turned onto 13th Street and got another surprise. Mac's place was being raided. I couldn't figure it out. I always thought Mac was on the up and up. Then I looked at the paper the dame had given me. All that was on it was a phone number and a name, Donati, and the word org. Then it clicked. The mob was behind this, and she was trying to get me to help, or to warn me. I walked up to Mac, and there was my old boss, the mad Irishman himself, Antonio Cavelli, Lieutenant, KCPD. I asked him, "What's up, boss? Tony." "Huh? Oh, hi, Slug. What are you doing here?" "Just came by for a drink. Mac in trouble with you?" "Or the mob?" "Nah, Mac's okay. This is just a training exercise for some new recruits to the force. We'll take them all downtown, then release them again. What makes you think Mac is in with the mob?" "This note. Some woman gave it to me in a panic. Said I could help, see? It's got a number and a name. The Donati Organization. Gotta be the mob, right?" "You chump. She was one of the volunteers from KKFI drumming up support for their fund drive. That number, 888-931-0901, is the number you call to make a donation. 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It's the word donate. Jeez." "So you're saying this is not a tip that the mob is involved? 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

0: dust. Jeff? Jeffrey, dearest?
1: Yes, Moms?
0: Come in here, Jeffrey Lemon. I will not raise my voice. How much time do we have before he comes back to collect these boxes? I do not wish to be involved in any confrontation. It's bad enough
1: that— Moms, it is his place, too.
0: I was just going to say, it's bad enough I have to miss bridge to help you pack. I don't want to be in the middle of a contentious scenario.
1: We're all done arguing, Moms.
0: Well, after the hissy fit he threw at our Christmas soiree, I'm not so sure.
1: Now, Moms, in his defense, your carryings on did nothing to make him feel accepted.
0: Surely I don't know what you mean, son.
1: I do not accept your pretense of innocence, Moms. You dusted off the photo albums and went on one of your show-and-tell excursions, displaying old photographs of me at Notre Dame with my, as you put it, slew of sorority girlfriends, telling anyone with an earshot what beautiful grandchildren I could have produced for you.
0: Don't be vulgar, Jeffrey, darling. But it is true. Take that fraternity brother of yours, Kurt. Kurt Blaine, wasn't it? He wasn't half as good-looking or as athletic as you were then and are now, I might add. And he ended up with Susan Bitterman, a model for Vogue, a model you went out with for 2 years. I ran into Susan and her mother at the club, and Susan's daughter by him is simply stunning.
1: Moms, I went steady with Kurt for 2 years. Susan and I were platonic friends. I've made that very clear on numerous occasions.
0: Well, Kurt's allows either way, for marrying her and breaking your heart. Oh, never mind. Jeff, you just need Mums to show you what's what. By the way, Roxanne Carmichael is back on the market.
1: He didn't break Roxanne Carmichael. Why would I care?
0: She's still just as ravishing, Jeff, and speaks so highly of you. I think he's here.
2: Oh, hello, Mother Lemon, Jeff.
0: Tim, I would prefer Mrs. Lemon.
1: Hello, Tim. Mums is helping me pack up the library. Better come help me with the books, Mums.
2: Mm-hmm. How long do you think you'll be?
0: Have other plans, Timothy Curtis. A date, perhaps? You do move on fast, don't you?
1: Mums, please.
2: A date? Why would no mother... Mrs. Lemon... It's just that I asked Mama to give me a hand packing up in the kitchen this afternoon. She'll be here any...
1: Oh, God.
2: Jeff, I texted you this was happening an hour ago.
1: I haven't checked my phone. Damn!
2: Coming! Oh, God.
0: Oh, for heaven's sake, stand aside. I'll answer the door.
3: Baby! Oh. Margot, where is my son?
0: Look behind me, Mrs. Curtis. I've not trussed him up and stuffed him in the closet.
1: Mums, for future reference, closets are not a good reference.
3: Timothy! Dumpling, there you are. Give Mama some sugar.
0: Or saccharin.
1: Mama Curtis, it's nice to see you again.
3: Jeffy Bear!
0: Mama, Jeffrey Humphrey Lemon, I forbid you to call her that ever again.
3: Forbid? Jeffy Bear can call me anything he likes, Margot, or should I say Mrs. Lemon?
0: You were... Jeff, she was eavesdropping. She was probably out in the hall with her ear to the door for a good 10 minutes before this grand entrance.
3: Just 5. Long enough to hear you trampling my Tim Tim's heart with those spiky shoes of yours.
0: They're called heels, darling. We aren't all resigned to wearing clodhoppers.
3: Clodhoppers?
2: Okay, that's enough. Jeffy Bear, a little help?
1: Yes, Tim Tim, you call me Jeffy Bear.
2: Tim Tim? Old habits, I guess.
0: Old habits are meant to be broken. Come, dearest, let's...
3: The only thing my boy Timmy needs is his mother and some good home cooking. It wouldn't hurt for you to put some meat on your boy, either.
2: We're hardly boys. I'm 50 years old and...
0: Cradle robber.
2: Cradle? Mother, Mrs. Lemon, I'm a mere 7 years older than Jeff. That hardly makes
1: it me... It makes you nothing. It's just a number. You look... Oh, Momsy, please, the books, the other room, now.
2: But I suppose 7 years is practically 1 foot in the grave in your book anyway. You've been setting your sights on lowering the median age around here for a while.
1: And here we go. Tim, just because I hired a younger guy to fill in while Barbara was on maternity leave, I had to have an assistant.
2: A completely inept...
1: Tim!
2: Those were your words you used after he told you he couldn't write in cursive, Jeff. Completely inept. Ruggedly handsome bodybuilder.
1: My words end at inept. Your version begins at rugged. Tim, let's not forget I discovered you sipping tea with that beefy art supply delivery boy.
3: I'm confused. I thought...
2: Mama, stay on. Beefy? You're jealous. That's hard to accept.
1: Mom, stop tossing your little daggers.
2: Respect your mother, Jeff.
0: Thank you, Timothy. I will accept your courtesy.
2: Accept? Hold on, Margot. You accept something from me? That's rich. I thought I was completely unacceptable to you. A struggling artist. Isn't that how you introduced me at your blue blood soirees?
0: I never... Your innuendo.
2: No, Margot, you never accepted me in your son's life. You just sat there in Chanel for 6 years throwing little unaccepting daggers at me, at us. Even when we made it official last summer, you didn't stay more than 15 minutes at our reception.
1: Tim, don't go there.
3: Oh, yes, Tim, go there.
0: Official? Really? Two men carrying on like they were...
1: In love?
0: You might call it that, Jeff. But if you ask me...
1: I'm not asking.
0: Well, if you asked me, you have just been confused by this artiste.
1: Confused? We're back to confused? I thought we'd already rounded that corner. We're deep in phase mode.
2: Artiste. Artist, Margot. Painter. And I'm a good one. With several shows under my belt. Margot, the only confusing thing is your attitude. I thought you accepted your son. As is.
3: Acceptance is the key. I've learned to bear it, Margot, because after all, they're all we got.
0: How trite.
2: Mama, bear it? Do you mean you don't accept our marriage either?
3: Well, I accept it now that it's over, don't I? I'm here, Timmy. I'm trying. I mean, doesn't that count for something? Besides, Timmy, there are other fish in the sea. No offense, Jeffy Bear. Why, you are... A starfish in the sea of life.
0: Oh, shut up, Marilyn.
3: You shut up.
2: Both of you shut up.
3: They're delirious. Timothy Michael Curtis, when was the last time you ate?
0: My voice is strained from all this upset. I want to go home. Dearest, take me.
1: I am home, Mums.
2: What?
1: Oh, Tim, don't you see? We've got to completely accept each other, the past, the current mistakes, regardless of whether our mothers or anyone else approves or acknowledges our marriage. Surrounded by all this tepid acceptance, hell, we've absorbed their unacceptance by osmosis. Damn it, we're married.
3: Boys? Boys? Don't talk about your mothers like this.
1: Mama Curtis, Mums, we love you both. Really, how could it be anything but love to put up with an endless stream of caustic comments?
2: And constant martyrdom.
1: What he said. Tim, the office boy means nothing to me. You were right. He was a silly distraction from a mirror which shouts my age every chance it gets.
0: Oh, Jeffrey, darling, there's a surgeon at the club who can...
2: That he will never meet. I refuse to let him change a thing. Jeff is perfect the way he is. Crow's feet and all.
1: Perfect. That's a little hard to accept.
3: You know, eating a tad more would smooth out those wrinkles.
0: And make them both fat.
3: Better fat than flat, Margot. In hindsight, that is. Take a look around back. What?
2: Ladies, you know what? Work on your own issues. Fake them out. Bridge them out. Eat them out. Dermabrasion them off, but not here, not now. Jeffy Bear and I have some work to do.
1: Are we going to kiss and make up?
2: Damn straight we are. Mrs. Lemon, Mama, you are just going to have to accept us. Completely. Married and all.
0: Suit yourself. I love you, son. Well, this is just so hard to accept.
3: But necessary. Margot, wait. Margot, here's a tissue. Say, how do you play bridge anyway? Anything like pinochle?
0: bridge. Oh, my dear, it's rather simple and so much fun once you've had a chance. What's Pinochle? Say, those shoes do look comfortable.
1: Tim, Tim.
2: Yes, Jeffy Bear.
1: For better or for worse?
2: For better, for worse, and in spite of our mothers.
1: Accepted.
4: Acceptance Exception featured the vocal talents of Miranda Collette, Roseanne Devine, Scott Turner, and Michael Donnessy. Now here is one of my favorites, a poem full of fantastic made-up words. Jabberwocky by Lewis Carroll. 'Twas brillig, and the slithy toves did gyre and gimble in the wabe. All mimsy were the borogoves, and the mome raths outgrabe. Beware the Jabberwock, my son, the jaws that bite, the claws that catch. Beware the Jubjub bird, and shun the frumious Bandersnatch. He took his vorpal sword in hand. Long time the maxome foe he sought. So rested he by the tum-tum tree, and stood a while in thought. And as in uffish thought he stood, the Jabberwock, with eyes of flame, came whiffling through the tulgey wood, and burbled as it came. 1, 2, 1, 2, and through and through, the vorpal blade went snicker-snack. He left it dead, and with its head he went galumphing back. "And hast thou slain the Jabberwock? Come to my arms, my beamish boy. O frabjous day, Callooh, Callay!" he chortled in his joy. 'Twas brillig, and the slithy toves did gyre and gimble in the wabe. All mimsy were the borogoves, and the mome raths outgrabe. Finally, we have a piece from Don Foote in his character Billy Mack, Ode to a Sheepherder.
5: Hey there, Billy Mack here. This here is a letter, no, a poem, written by a woman to her former romantic partner, a man who parted from her to pursue his dream. As he reads it, he can imagine her voice speaking the words as she wrote them. I call this Ode to a Sheepherder. The love for you within my heart is causing so much pain, because, my sweet, we had to part and
6: may not meet again. But worst of all, it's hard to sleep, for in my dreams I see the qualities you found in sheep you said were not in me. Someday I know you will regret this crazy move you've made, and although now I'm quite upset, my thoughts of you will fade. You sent me all these stupid letters that say your life is full. I laugh because I know your sweaters aren't really made of virgin wool.

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0: start out the second half with more poetry.
1: The Owl and the Pussycat by Edward Lear. The owl and the pussycat went to sea in a beautiful pea-green boat. They took some honey and plenty of money wrapped up in a 5-pound note. The owl looked up to the stars above and sang to a small guitar.
2: Oh, lovely pussy, oh, pussy, my love, what a beautiful pussy you are. You are, you are, what a beautiful pussy you are.
1: Pussy said to the owl,
3: you elegant fowl, how charmingly sweet you sing. Oh, let us be married, too long we have tarried, but what shall we do for a ring?
1: They sailed away for a year and a day to the land where the bong tree grows. And there in the wood a piggywig stood with the ring at the end of his nose, his nose, his nose, with the ring at the end of his nose.
4: Dear pig, are you willing to sell for 1 shilling your ring?
1: Said the piggy.
5: I will.
1: So they took it away and were married next day by the turkey who lives on the hill. They dined on mince and slices of quince, which they ate with a runcible spoon. And hand in hand on the edge of the sand, they danced by the light of the moon, the moon, the moon. They danced by the light of the moon.
0: The Owl and the Pussycat was narrated by Roseanne Devine and featured Marilyn Lynch and Bob Baker as the Pussycat and the Owl, and me as the Pig. The history of the LGBTQ community has not been pretty, but there is hope, as Michael Donnessy tells us in Out the Front Door.
6: Carlos, your order's ready. Carlos?
7: I'll get it. Stay here or we'll lose the table.
8: Okay, get sleeves. I don't want to burn my fingerprints off again.
7: Last time they were out. Not my fault.
8: And napkins. Plenty of napkins, hon.
7: Yes, dear.
9: Excuse me, sir. Mind if I wipe that table down real fast?
8: Oh, yes, of course. It is a bit sticky. Thank you, Faye.
9: How'd you know my... Oh, my name tag. Yeah, my bad.
8: Thank you. Faye?
9: Yes, Angel.
8: Mike. Hi. Faye, something about you seems very familiar to me.
9: I bet you went to Bandanas back when.
8: Good Lord, way back when.
9: I worked as a bar back at Bandanas from 78 to 82. Earned some of my seed money for this place, actually.
8: Good for you. Wow, Bandanas? What a blast from the past. The years are treating you pretty well for me to recognize you, Faye. Most people I knew that are still alive from back then don't recognize me. I used to have a lot more hair and a lot less of, well, me.
9: Angel, you look fine to me. I thought you looked familiar, too, when you and that Latin number walked in.
8: Yes. Carlos, my husband, he was a doorman at Bandanas. That's where we first met. He'd love it that you called him a number.
9: Yeah. Yeah, I remember him. Never wore a shirt up front. The boys all swooned over him. Sorry, I didn't mean that.
8: No, it's all right. The boys did swoon and swarm over him. I was one of them. Anyway, we weren't a couple then, but I knew we were going to be after a particularly nasty scene outside the club. It was right after Christmas.
7: I leave you for 2 minutes and you start up a new relationship.
10: Carlos, this is Faye. Look familiar to you?
9: The Bandana boys used to call me Fifi.
7: Good God, yes, Fifi! Wow, blast from the...
8: The past. We covered that. We were young, dumb, and half-dressed all the time.
7: Speak for yourself. I was never dumb.
8: But you were half-dressed.
7: It was good for business, the boss said.
9: Funny. No one ever said I should wear less when I worked there.
8: Boys and girls had their own separate bars then. I bet if you'd worked at Daisy's in Kansas City, they wouldn't have minded.
7: Mike, you're assuming your sexuality. That's none of our business.
9: Hey, Angel, I got this. Lesbian. Lesbian here. Big one. Not a lipstick-wearing one, either. Full-on, card-carrying lesbian. No worries, Mike. Mike was telling me how you guys got...

0: together.
1: Oh, yeah, the egg story. Yeah, plenty of egg stories, but Mike's was a particularly brutal one.
0: That's it. I know why I remember you now. You got royally creamed along with a couple of other folks out front of Bandanas by some yahoos.
2: I managed to only get hit with raw eggs. My other two friends weren't so lucky.
1: Bastards.
2: Hurt like hell. My friend, Jimmy Lang, had to have three stitches sewn in at St. Mary's Hospital, just above his left eye. The other person was my friend Danny. She never went out to another gay bar with us after that. I lost track of her a few years later. Not long after Jimmy died, matter of fact.
3: Jenna, your order's up. Jenna?
0: Damn, how unenlightened folks could be.
2: Can be. Never forget Pulse.
0: True. You said Danny, huh? Let me tidy up a few tables and I'll be back, if it's okay.
1: Please do, Fifi. It's great to catch up with you.
2: See, Carlos, people still remember your chest at the front door of Bandanas, checking IDs.
1: Like your fake ID? I remember thinking you looked 19.
2: I was 17. Don't add any years now. I need everyone I can hold on to. Funny. I hadn't mentioned Jimmy in a long while. Such a sweetie. I remember when he died in 87. His mother brushing his hair back from his face and asking me there in the hospital room where he got that scar. I couldn't believe he never told her.
1: That was a time when we all kept many secrets. And there was no social media to blast every little thing about lives 24/7.
2: Yeah, but a lot of people died because of those secrets.
0: Hey guys, remind me, what happened that?
2: It was a dark and stormy night.
1: Don't be a wise ass. Fifi, you worked the back bar by the dance floor, if I remember correctly.
0: Yeah. Damn, you're sharp, Angel. I used to work the back 20 tables and booths, and cleaned up the more than occasional spill on that plastic light-up dance floor. Damn, that was nasty sometimes. Ugh.
2: I remember that night in 1980 like it was yesterday. It was almost 2 a.m.
4: Mike! Over here!
2: Danny! Damn, it's wall-to-wall in here. I understand they're trying to make us get out and the bar is closing. But chasing us out by turning on the harsh fluorescent lights imaginable? I'll never understand that level of evil. Hey, have you seen Jimmy? Did he find love again and ditch us?
5: No, Mike. I'm loveless and right behind you. Jeez, if the city fire marshal saw this human stack up, they'd probably go ballistic. Hey, whoever that is behind me, don't get your panties in a wad. Pushing won't get us out of here any faster. But it might make me feel better.
4: I don't like this, Mike.
2: It's typical. All the girls stay till the bitter disco end looking for Mr. Right Now. Then it's a stampede when they realize these lights show the bronzer lines under their chin. It's 1980 and they still haven't figured out how to blend.
5: I'm melting! Melting!
4: Huh?
2: Don't ask, Danny.
5: Yeah, Danny. It's a Judy thing.
4: Judy who?
5: Sacrilege.
2: Oh, Jimmy, lay off.
5: Ew!
2: Lay off, not on her, girlfriend. You know what I mean.
4: Just a few steps to the front door now. And that dishy Spanish guy is still up front.
5: Delish. I agree with you there, Danny.
2: Rawr. Air. I just got a whiff of real non-smoke-filled air. We will survive.
5: I was never petrified, Gloria. Not with all these men pressing up against me.
4: Well, I don't like all these men rubbing against me.
2: Danny, you have nothing. I repeat, nothing to worry about here.
4: Over here, Mike. Oh, it is so cold out here.
2: Jimmy, over here. I don't friggin' believe it. Someone burned a cigarette hole in my shirt. Again. They shouldn't allow smoking in discos. Another rayon creation bites the dust.
5: Why bother wearing a shirt anyway, Mike? You got it unbuttoned down to your navel.
2: I want my puka shells to be seen.
5: The shells fit around your neck, sweetie. Not your belly button.
6: Burn. Look out! Danny, get down! Jimmy!
4: Mary!
2: Damn!
4: Ah, look out!
5: Son of a... Oh, it hurts! It hurts!
1: Get in here! Did someone get the license plate number or anything?
4: Wait, Mustang? That's all I know. At least three guys inside? What the hell is in my hair?
1: Raw egg. Come back inside here right now. Anyone else hurt?
5: Me! I think I'm bleeding! My eye!
4: I'm okay, but I'm gonna have a lump on my forehead. I can feel it swelling.
2: Jimmy! Damn! You are bleeding. Here, take my shirt and press it down hard on the cut. Jimmy, pay attention. Take my hand. There, hold it tight. I'll go get my car.
1: It's 20 degrees. You can't go out shirtless, and they could come back.
2: Why? You're shirtless.
1: That's showbiz, chicken. At least I have some hair on my chest to keep me warm. You, and all of you, please, just stay put. Hopefully everyone else got away.
0: Hey, what's up? Oh, man, not again. Rollers?
1: Yeah, eggs mostly. But from the looks of that one, rocks too.
5: That one has a name. Jimmy.
1: Sorry. Jimmy here got something more than an egg, I think. Something harder with a sharp edge.
2: Why don't the cops do something about these rollers?
4: Why don't they? If they know there are attacks on gay bars, why don't they protect people?
5: Because in 1980... gay still isn't considered human to a lot of folks in these parts, Danny. Because a guy can kill Harvey Milk in San Francisco and blame it on Twinkies. Because Anita Bryant can sing about sunshine and orange juice while encouraging the politicians to refuse to let us be teachers and parents. We can still lose our jobs and homes if we come out. Society turns a blind eye to parents who kick their lesbian daughters and gay sons to the street, where they become hustlers and drug addicts just to stay alive.
2: Jimmy, take it easy. Right now is not the best time to go strolling down the hall of public shame. Danny, it's going to be all right. Really.
4: Doesn't all this violence and hatred bother you, Mike?
2: Yes, but I've been out since I was 14. I guess it just comes with the territory. Hell, the older queens I've talked to used to have to go in and out the back doors of bars to avoid them arresting them. They think we have it easy. In comparison, I guess we do.
4: Horrible.
5: Still bleeding here.
2: Keep pressing my shirt on there, Jimmy. I'll go and get the...
0: Hang on, Angel. You can't go back out there half naked with egg dripping off you.
2: Oh, man, I forgot. My hair. Ew, it's gross. I just got a body perm.
1: Chicken, you look fine. Hair and yolks or not. Here, take my coat and walk behind me, just to be safe. Leave me to your car. We'll pull it up front and get your bleeding friend in the back.
2: That's very nice of you,
1: Carlos Luna. Should I just call you Chicken, or do you have another name?
2: Mike Schmidt? Carlos, huh? Harry is what Jimmy and I always called you. Carlos is better. You're a gentleman, Carlos. Thank you.
0: I'll stay here and get her cleaned up in the bathroom. Wipe the egg and mascara off her cheeks and meet you back here in a minute.
4: Thank you, miss. You're very sweet and kind.
0: Miss? Call me Fifi. Or Faye.
4: Danny Wright. You're very sweet, Faye.
5: Well, I guess I'll just stand here and bleed with this god-awful rayon on my face, awaiting everyone's return.
2: Martyr.
5: Martyrdom never looked this good.
7: Baby, your order's ready. Baby? Oh, sorry, Babs. Your order's ready. Babs?
0: Well, let's raise a recyclable paper cup to bandanas.
2: Long may disco reign.
1: I wouldn't go that far, Chicken. To bandanas!
2: You know, so much has changed since then. But gosh, Jimmy's Hall of Shame list? A lot of that stuff is still on the list. Just the ink faded a bit.
1: Yeah, you can still lose your job and your apartment in parts of Missouri and Kansas. Even though gay marriage is the law of the land. Makes no sense.
0: Angel, at least we have a lot more allies and supporters. And lesbians and gays have a real alliance that was missing back then. I think your friend Jimmy was right to keep that running list in his head. A lot of us forget or are just ignorant to the challenges we faced and continue to face.
1: Yeah, so true.
0: Keeping queer issues in folks' faces is the best way to prevent a repeat of our history.
2: I agree. I just wish we'd been able to prevent the loss of practically a whole generation of leaders to AIDS.
0: And to completely unnecessary bigotry and hate-fueled violence. But you know, Angel, instead of getting depressed, let me make a phone call to cheer you up.
1: I don't follow, Fifi.
0: You will, buddy. Danny. Danny Wright? Well, she's now Detective Danny Wright, and she's one of my besties. Stops by here all the time. I'm calling her right now.
2: OMG. Danny? I can't believe it. Another blast from the...
0: Shh, hang on. Danny? Fifi. I know. Fifi. Ain't that a kick? Listen, can you drop by here real quick? No, everything is fine. I just have a fabulous blast from the past to share with you. Great. See you in a few, Angel. And bring some tissue. Guys, Danny will be here in 5 minutes.
1: I'll be damned. So maybe more than one thing got started that night in 1980 when we went out the front door. Besides me and Chicken getting started, that is.
8: I think I'm gonna cry.
0: Let's raise a latte to Jimmy. To Jimmy.
1: To Jimmy.
8: Jimmy.

0: Out the Front Door featured Bob Baker, Michael Donaghy, Miranda Collette, Scott Turner, Mark Nagy, Mary Gert Kelly, and Katie Hogan. 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
0: 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Alliteration can be fun, as Miranda Collette shows us in this poem, which she discusses with Bob Baker.
4: Six soaking sacrifice sacks sit sullenly sweltering, simmering swill. Since sundown, Saturday's Sabbath, September 16th, 6:06 sharp.
5: Sacrifice? What the hell are you talking about?
4: As the poem clearly states, what you consider using the litter box is in fact a ritual where cats sacrifice to the great god of stink.
5: Oh!
0: Many people have wondered what cats want to convey when they sing the song of their people. Now, through the miracle of AI, we can translate, as demonstrated by Bob Baker and Miranda Collette.
4: Why do the fleas bite between my knees?
5: I wear a poison necklace
4: around my neck. I used to smell like hay.
5: I used to smell like wet cat food.
4: Now I smell of litter box and poo.
5: We used to smell like baby cow.
4: We used to smell like baby cow. And that is in honor of two wonderful cats, Baby Chill and Hip Hop.
0: Well, they say it is inevitable, so we'll go with it. Here is Death and Taxis by Katie Hogan, featuring Mary Girl Kelly and Mark Nagy.
6: Hey, pal. Hop on in. Cold enough for you? Yeah, it's cold where I come from, too. But my hood keeps me nice and cozy.
7: Oh, that's a chilly one.
6: Hey, man. My name's Clydens. What's yours?
7: Oh, well, I'm George. George Barley.
6: George Barley. Well, doesn't that figure?
7: How long you been?
6: I've been driving? Hell, long enough to know where you're going. Look there. See on the back seat? My credentials. That's my valid Missouri taxi driver's license. And below it, my certification as an authentic Netherworld Angel, second class.
7: Netherworld Angel? Second class.
6: That's right. Second class. It's because I haven't earned my wings yet. Sure, in my case, they're gnarly bat-like things. But hey, wings are wings. They'll get me around a hell of a lot faster than this damn cab.
7: Oh, wait. Clydens, you're not taking me to Price Chopper?
6: Ugh. Choose a lane, Grandma. Road rage. Reminds me of that old saying. You know the one. Every time the bird is flipped, a demon gets his horns retipped. I wonder if that's really true. I kind of doubt it, but it sure is a nice thought. Don't you think, George? George?
7: Hey!
6: Stop yanking at the door handle! This yellow Prius is a lease. Plus, I'm off the clock, dude. Angel of Death is just my side gig. With life expectancies on the rise, it gets pretty dull over in the spirit world, just waiting around for human demise. The hours just aren't what they used to be, you know?
7: But I thought
6: there was only one Angel of Death? Ha! You're killing me, man! No. It's all right. That's a common misconception. I mean, think about it, man. That's a pretty big undertaking for just one Reaper, right?
7: Do you like it?
6: Oh, yeah, I like it well enough. It beats the hell out of my last job. That job stank. I used to fumigate brimstone hedges around the abyss. And before that, I worked for AT&T. A bunch of my high school friends went into law, but that just wasn't for me. About a year ago, I saw an ad on Craigslist. Life keeps expiring, and we're always hiring. So I applied, and voila! Without any prior soul-ushering experience, I got the job. Just walked right into it. Sure, I would have flown in, but, well, we've already covered that.
7: Clydens, you're evil.
6: Evil? Me? Hell no! I'll tell you what's evil. That six-way cluster of an intersection over at Southwest Traffic Way and Westport Road. Talk about a death trap. No, I'm not evil, George. It's not me who decides which direction you go. Well, unless you're talking about driving through the crossroads on a First Friday. No, George, it's your own life choices that determine whether you go up or down at the end. Us angels, we're just helpers. It's just a job, man. Well, this is your stop. Have a good rest of your night, buddy. Oh, but George, heed this warning. Don't eat the pudding.
7: Pudding? What pudding?
6: Just relax, man. I'm just kidding. Like I said, I don't dictate this stuff. I'm just here to make the journey a less bumpy one. Life is a wonderful thing, George. Take care of yourself.
7: Where did you even take me?
6: Price Chopper, silly.
7: Oh, okay. Goodbye, then.
6: Yes. Goodbye, George. Goodbye.
0: In addition to comedy and drama at Schutz in the Night, we also do melodrama.
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0: Ha! 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

0: All right, you know what that means, that sound of wonderful local music. That means it's time for the Local Showcase. I'm Keith Washburn. Thank you so much for tuning in tonight. I've got a big lineup for you tonight on our fun drive, our fun fund drive. Dennis Carnahan is in the house. He's going to help me out with this pledge drive.
1: Yo.
0: And, yeah, Dennis, good to see you, man. And here to entertain you tonight live with wonderful music, blues with a rock and roll edge, Blue Chime is in the house. This is, I think, their first time on the Local Showcase, although I think they may have been on other programs here on KKFI. But thanks for tuning in, everybody. We're going to get started with live music here in just a couple of minutes. 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

0: Nation.
1: That is Freedom Affair, but that, of course, is not who we're here to listen to tonight. Blue Chime is going to play live. They are set. They are ready to go. All right, guys, kick it off whenever you're ready.
2: All right.

0: Man, what a great way to start it. Oh, my gosh, that was fantastic. Oh, my gosh, that's the first song I've ever heard by Blue Chime, and that was awesome. Man, you guys can do it. Betty Berry is out there loving this because Betty's with the Blues Society, and, of course, you guys know Dennis Nelson with the Kansas City Blues Society, so shout out to both of them. I think Dennis was going to see our friend, now I can't think of her name, but he went to a concert tonight. And he may be calling in a little bit later tonight just to say hello for this fun drive. So, yeah, keep it locked right here. This is going to be a fantastic 2 hours. And you guys ready to play another one?
1: Yeah, we would love to.
0: All right, here we go. Blue Chime.
2: Black Cat.
0: Doing it live tonight here on the local showcase. Thanks for tuning in, everybody.
2: What are you doing on that? Ready to be rock and roll?
3: Yeah. Black Cat.
0: This is blues with a rock and roll edge. That's what it says.
3: Three.

0: some kind of a special. Dennis, why don't you? Dennis has a special thing that he's going to do tonight. So I first of all, I want to tell you about, I got this buddy. Dennis, I have this friend. And I said, hey, man, can you come in and help out with the fund drive? And he said, no, sorry, man. I'm in Manhattan. I can't do it. No way. Now, what kind of a friend is that? You know what I'm saying?
1: Not a good friend.
0: What, in fact, happened? I called Dennis, and he says, I'm going to be in Manhattan on a job, but I got you. That's, he used those words. He says, I got you. And I go, no, you don't have to drive clear back for the fund drive. He goes, I'm coming in for the fund drive.
1: I had a fund drive back to help you with your fund drive.
0: That's, there you go. Right on. Thank you so much for coming in tonight, man.
1: Yeah, man, it's a pleasure to be here.
0: The other thing was, I knew he was going to bring his saxophone. That was my ulterior motive. He could come in and play some jams for us a little bit later on in the program. And he may even join these guys on one or two songs. We'll see what happens as the night rolls on. But, you know, if you're ready, if you already have your idea of what you want to do, Dennis is going to match. He's going to throw in several matches tonight. So if somebody would throw in $100 right now, Dennis is going to match it.
1: 100%.
0: Yeah. So, and by the way, you can get 150. He'll match 150. Whatever you want to give, up to, we'll say, 500. So if somebody wants to do a $500 pledge, go for it right now.
1: Then I can go home.
0: Exactly. And it will be all done. You can
1: get
0: good night's sleep.
1: And the Blues Band can play all night. And I'll see if I can get reimbursed for parking.
0: No, this is a for real deal. He is throwing in, like, the challenge right now is $100, and if you don't want to give $100, you can give $50. You know, if two people give $50 or four people give $25, whatever it is, Dennis is going to match it all the way up to $500. But we're trying just right now to get some generous person to throw in $100. And like I say, if you can't do that, throw in whatever you can. You know, if you haven't given for a while and you want to contribute to the local showcase, and you feel strongly that we're doing a great thing for live music here in Kansas City, you know, having bands like Blue Chime on our program to play live for you, dial the phone right now. The line we're dialing tonight is 816-931-5534. Again, 816-931-5534. And Jackie is here, and she's ready to take your contribution. If you want to make a pledge right now, donate, and you can also do it online. And you know, be sure and mark it for the local showcase as you do that. If you are doing it online and you want it to go to the transmitter, you can actually just write transmitter. They have a place on there for comments when you do it online, so just write transmitter. I guess you can text to donate. For those of you that don't know that, if you want to text KKFI Peace, P-E-A-C-E, all one word, KKFI Peace, to 50155, that donates to the fund drive, or to the transmitter, you just text transmitter, the word transmitter, if you want to give to that only, or especially, I guess I'd say, to 50155 to donate to the transmitter campaign. So that kind of gets us started for the fun drive. The fun drive.
1: Yeah, we're going to have fun driving this tonight, Keith.
0: Right. That's right. And thank you in advance for your generosity. Maybe the band's ready. You guys ready to play some more?
2: We could.
0: We're going to talk to these guys and find out who they are and how they got started together and all that kind of stuff. But right now we want to do some more music for you. So, yeah, what are you going to play now, Benito?
2: This is going to be an original tune called Get Down In It.
0: Get Down In It. Original music. Yeah. Right on. All right, here we go. Blue Chime, everybody.
2: Want to give me a beat? You got it. See if I can remember.
0: Here we go.

0: So that was fantastic. That was great original music. How many original tunes do you guys have?
1: Just that one. No, we have a counter, and we have a few we throw in.
0: That's great.
1: You go back and forth on what we want to play. I don't know why. We just started doing like early Delta blues, and all of a sudden we do like rock and roll, and now we're in 50s rock and roll, and then so it's kind of like those are the influences, but
0: yeah,
1: I don't know how many. I haven't counted.
0: And I noticed when I said with a rock and roll edge, somebody said, maybe you said, and we play some funk too. Was that Doug or was that you? One of you said that.
1: Yeah, it's kind of funky in there.
0: I love your music. Oh my gosh,
2: yeah,
0: this
2: man,
0: is the best suggestion
2: showcase.
0: Ever.
2: You got to put it out there.
0: Yeah, Dennis Nelson, thank you so much for hooking us up with these guys, and they're going to play at least until 9 o'clock. We may rope them in here a little bit longer than that, based on the music that we're loving here. Jackie's loving the music. We want to thank her again for coming in to take your. I guess we're not using the word pledge anymore. The donations, whatever we're calling it now, your gifts. Yes, and by the way, you know, those standard gifts that we usually have are still in play. Like, I think if, at the $200 level, I believe you get a DJ. You know, you can be a come down and bring your own music and DJ a show with us. So that's one way to do it. There's some other great stuff. I think there's a beach blanket and a beach towel, I guess I should say, and various other things that we can talk about a little bit later. And I want to thank, by the way, I definitely want to thank Dennis for making the matching gift tonight. And another person that's doing some match during this hour, we'll talk about a little bit later, is, and these folks have been with us and done so much over the years, Pete and Julie Walker Brown. They are actually putting down a challenge as well that we'll talk about a little bit later in the show. So your money is going to at least double and maybe triple thanks to Dennis and thanks to Pete and Julie. And thank you for tuning in tonight, everybody. And I think we're doing okay on this pledge drive so far. I guess we're calling it a fun drive. I keep saying pledge. I think you have to put a quarter in a jar or something like that every time you say
2: we'll raise all the money we need tonight.
0: Exactly. This is the fund, or as Dennis calls it, the fun drive.
2: Fun drive, baby.
0: Right on. Yeah, Dennis Carnahan's going to play some sax for us later on. You've been listening to Blue Chime if you just tuned in. And let's talk about, I guess I could introduce or you can introduce. So Benito has been doing most of the lead vocals, Benito Berardo. Doug Osborne also, they both play lead guitar, Doug Osborne. James Wine on bass and Drew Hoffman on the percussion tonight. And Drew brought in a great combination. It sounded really good, man.
3: Oh, thank you, sir.
0: For
3: sure.
0: Appreciate
3: that. You said stripped down, and I didn't know what that meant, so I'm glad I brought this instead of the other thing.
0: Yeah, he didn't bring the full kit because in this small room, the full kit's just a little bit too much. Oh, we have somebody calling in right now. And it looks like I hope we'll make this. We'll see if Jackie
2: make
0: can. Hang on,
2: flash.
0: Don't hang up and call back if we don't answer because we want your pledge, definitely. This is fantastic that we've got some callers already, and let's see if Jackie can get to it in time because we're answering from a different room since we're playing music in here. It gets kind of a little bit loud. Well, I don't know why it's not picking up. Maybe I'll just pick it up. Well, you guys ready to play another one?
1: Sure.
0: All right. Yeah. Okay, Blue Chime, what are you going to play next?
1: Crosscut Saw.
0: Crosscut Saw, here we go.

0: All right. This is some fabulous music tonight.
1: Albert King.
0: Yeah, Albert King. Can't beat that, for sure. So, yeah. How long have you guys been together?
1: Well, you know, that's a longer story probably than we have. I think we've all known each other for many years.
0: Okay.
1: And we've been in and out of various bands, and sometimes together in bands, sometimes long periods of time in other projects, and then back together again. And so it's been a lot of years. Blue Chime has been together since 2015.
0: Okay.
1: But we've all known each other a long period of time.
0: Yeah. That helps, doesn't it?
1: Oh, yes. Tremendous.
2: Sometimes.
1: Yeah. All right. It's scheduling issues.
0: But. Now, that's funny. I mean, but still, there's already kind of familiarity, right?
1: Yeah.
0: You know, definitely. It takes a while just to get that going, right? Just the trust and whatnot.
1: Oh, yeah. So this falls together easy.
0: Yeah. I've got a announcement that I have to play right now, and we'll be right back with more of Blue Chime, Dennis Carnahan, and much more on the Local Showcase.
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0: So thank you. We've had some callers, and we appreciate everybody's support tonight. And, you know, maybe you have given in the last pledge drive, the last fund drive, I should call it, and, you know, if you're good on that, we're good on that for sure. We appreciate you. You sometimes can't give every single time because we ask for money a lot. and you know, that's just to give everybody an opportunity. So, yeah, no worries whatsoever if you're laying low this time. And for those that maybe haven't given for a while, or if you're a first-time giver, we definitely want to know that, because we have a big...

0: I think, like, I didn't open it up yet. He gave me an envelope or two, and he has given in the past hundreds of dollars, and we really appreciate his support. Dennis, you going to play with these guys here after a while?
1: We're getting stretched out.
0: I see you got the sacks in hand.
1: We're getting stretched out, Keith. Don't get ahead of yourself.
2: We're going to do one more.
0: Right on. Right. Yeah, that's great. Yeah. Fabulous. All right, well, whenever you guys are ready to play another one.
2: Yeah.

0: I love the way you guys do this. Oh, my gosh. So good.
1: Thank you.
0: Yeah, and these guys are going to be tomorrow night, right? You're going to be out at Jerry's Bait Shop.
2: Absolutely. Tomorrow, it's in Lenexa. It's been there forever.
0: Yeah.
2: 8:30. We'll go on, come out, have a ice cold glass of whatever your favorite is.
0: Exactly.
2: And there you go. Sherry. Oh, yeah.
0: Sherry.
2: That's what Drew likes.
0: Sherry.
2: Big Sherry fan. Come on out and see us. Yeah.
0: Yeah. Tomorrow, Friday. Yeah, it's already Friday. Tomorrow night, 8:30, they said it. Jerry's Bait Shop. And you said you had a Facebook page, right? And if you just look up Blue Chime, and it's one word, on Facebook, you can find out more about these guys.
2: Capital B, capital C.
0: Yeah, Blue Chime. Again, one word, no space in there. We want to say a big thank you to Joe. Oh, my gosh. Joe called in a big pledge. And I'm not even going to call it a donation, pledge, whatever you want to call it. I just like the big part.
3: Every
0: little bit helps, but I'm going to tell you that really helped. A big gift, exactly. Yeah, Dennis Carnahan is going to match that.
3: Nice.
0: And thank you so much, Joe. Really appreciate you, man. And thanks to Dennis also for matching that.

0: That makes our night right there. But no, we're not done yet. We got a lot more music to play and a lot more fun to have tonight on the Fun Drive.
1: Fun Drive.
0: So thanks for the gift, Joe. We really appreciate you, brother. Thanks for, by the way, Kansas City, Missouri is where he makes home. Now, come on, you folks from over there in Kansas, call in. And, you know, you could do this. You could do what one other listener did, which is do a little tribute to your fallen pet. You know, if that little dog went to heaven or whatever, I suppose you could do a tribute to your live pet, the one that's still hanging out with you. But this one is for from Carmen for Hobo, the cat who went to heaven. So that's a good way to do it as well. So we appreciate all donations, any way you want to do it. Thanks for the gifts. Thanks for the support and listening to the show. We really appreciate all of you. And Blue Chime is our guest. What a great band. Oh, my gosh.
2: Aw,
0: these four guys make it happen for sure. And thanks again to Dennis. I think Dennis is going to call in a little bit later on, so we'll see. Maybe he'll forget. Maybe he'll remember. Who knows? Always want to hear from Dennis when you're on the Fun Drive. So these guys have more music to play, I think.
3: We do.
4: Do we? Yeah.
3: We got, you want to try Honey Hush?
4: Yeah.
0: Who's this Honey Hush is?
3: This Honey Hush is Albert Collins, I think.
0: Okay.
3: Yeah.
0: All right.
4: What
3: key? C.
4: Okay. C. Yeah, capo. Yeah.
0: The drummer is asking that.
4: Capo.
0: Yeah, you got to.
4: There we go.

0: Fabulous, fabulous, fabulous. Yeah, Dennis Carnahan joining Blue Chime there on saxophone. I see a future gig for these guys together.
1: Oh, yeah, now. now you're talking.
0: Yeah, Dennis is tough to beat, that's for sure. We want to say a shout-out to, and I think Dennis especially wants to say a shout-out to Arlo, because it's her birthday.
2: Happy birthday, Arlo.
0: Yeah.
2: That's from the heart.
0: Right on. So she's over 30 now, right, I guess?
2: Yes.
0: And also, shout-out to Rick, of course.
2: What's up, Rick?
0: And really, all the players from Green Shoebox Band, Stan Adele, and all the rest of them. Love you guys, and thanks for tuning in on your birthday, Arlo. So, Lanny Ross, want to say a big shout-out to Lanny. He is a super generous guy, has given to the pledge drives, even though he has his own show here on KKFI. And by the way, his show airs at 2 a.m. on Thursday. So, what was that? Just about, 18 hours ago or something like that. He was on the air, and he does a fabulous show. It's called Red, White, and Blues every week, 2 a.m. on Thursday. But, of course, if you're not a late nighter like that, you can catch it on the archive. So if you don't know how to do that, you go out to the website, and if you fool around a little bit out there, if you hit the listen live button, it drops down. You can drop down a little menu there, and you go down to the two-week archive. Click that, and then find the show. So that's a good way to listen to any show that you happen to miss, including this show tonight at 10:01 tonight. It'll be available on the archive. So, yeah, Dennis, that was great, man. Thanks for...
2: Hey, man. Can I say something?
0: Yeah, absolutely.
2: So I think this is a great opportunity tonight, really, this fun drive, to have a little fun. It's very important, and Keith will never say this because he's Keith and he's not going to hype his own show, but it's very important for shows like this with guys like Keith that will give their time to help get local artists a little more publicity, let you know where some of these gigs are at around town. So you can get out and hear some of these bands. And I've been here a few times, and every time I'm here, there's like really spectacular talent that I never knew was in Kansas City. And it's a good opportunity to hear their music, to begin to follow them. Blue Chime has a Facebook page. You can follow them. You can follow their schedule, follow their spots around town, their gigs. Tomorrow night, they said they'll be at Jerry's. So listen to the show. But this show can only really survive without the gifts of the people who listen to the program. So that's why we do what we do, and that's why I do what I do. I match because I believe in the show. I believe that this is important for the city of Kansas City and for the local musicians that are out here playing on the regular. So support live music, support these guys, support Keith Washburn and KKFI. They're doing a great job for people around town. So thank you.
0: Thank you, Dennis. Amen. That was well done. He didn't have any of that written down or anything. That was perfect. Couldn't have done that better. Oh, my gosh. Thanks, man. You're really welcome, appreciate it. Appreciate you driving all the way back from Manhattan.
2: It was a fun drive. I told you already. Don't worry about it.
0: A fun drive to do the fun drive.
2: The wind was blowing
0: it
2: about 400 miles an hour.
0: We're going to do a quick announcement. We'll be right back with more of Blue Chime on the Local Showcase.
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0: 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I'm Keith Washburn, and Blue Chime is our guest band tonight. They are doing a fabulous job, first time on the Local Showcase. And these guys are going to be playing tomorrow night at Jerry's Bait Shop out in Lenexa. 8:30 is the start time for that. Thank you for listening. We've already had some very generous pledges tonight. 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She is standing by, and we have more music for you. Whenever you're ready, Benito, let me know what you guys want to play.
1: We're going to play another original called Messin' Around Blues.
0: Messin' Around Blues.
1: I'm going to try to get it right.
0: Well, that's good, I guess.
1: It's always a...
0: Up till this point, you haven't been trying to get it right?
1: I don't think I will this time. This will be the first time.

0: Man, I'm going to tell you, these guys, I think they've been getting it right all night, to tell you the truth. And I got to tell you, the rhythm section, that makes it all. You know what I'm saying? I mean, great on the guitars and the lead vocals and the harmonizing. Unbelievable, Doug, really. Great. Oh, my gosh. So really appreciate the music tonight by Blue Chime.
1: Man, we better quit when we're ahead.
0: Yeah.
2: Thank you. Good night, everybody. Good night, Chicago.
0: Yeah, I mean, for real, how long have you guys been singing together? Those backing vocals are just like you guys have been doing
1: about
0: it forever.
1: 35 years.
0: Is that right?
1: Yeah.
0: Oh, it shows.
1: There's a gal named Deb Gurnius in Lawrence, Kansas in like 1988, 89. Just doing backup band for her. And then there was a kind of a chemistry, so we split off and just started doing more three-piece blues bands you can shake a stick at.
3: Yeah, oh yeah.
0: Love it. Yeah, like I say.
3: I can name them all, but you wouldn't probably know them.
0: Did you guys play for a Kansas City Blues Society? They have these Wednesday night jam things or whatever. I don't know what they call it.
1: Well, we played something the other night that was either hosted or sponsored by the Blues Society or associated with them.
3: That was the Murphy's Corner. They have music there as well.
0: Okay.
3: And that's also in Lenexa. And I think that was our connection here today. So we played there. And we play where we can. We're trying to get out there as much as possible. We
0: right
3: appreciate
0: on.
3: Doing it here and supporting you as well.
0: Thank you so much. Yeah. This was like the perfect band. We didn't even know when we booked these guys. I had no idea that this was going to be on the fun drive. And it turned out great. I mean, we like to have fun on the fun drive. We got all the most fun people in here. We got Blue Chime, which we didn't know were going to be fun, but they're super fun. And doing it super right.
1: And the sax.
2: Oh, yeah.
0: And the saxophone by DC. Yeah, Dennis Carnahan. And I want to remind you, you're listening to 90.1 FM KKFI Kansas City Community Radio. Again, a shout out to those that have given generously tonight, including Joe in Kansas City, Missouri. Grant, also in KCMO. Jackie, who is answering the phones for us. She dropped in a wonderful gift into the box. Yeah, that's going to get matched by Dennis.
4: Hey, can I get my KCK homies to come on up and
0: there you go.
4: Start putting in some work like these Missouri brothers are?
0: Let's go. Kansas, come on, where are you?
4: Come on, Kansas.
0: Yeah, we need both sides of the state line.
1: Yeah.
0: It's a friendly rivalry, you know what I'm saying? We love all of our brothers. Dennis. Dennis is so funny. So, having a lot of fun here. We love our brothers and sisters on both sides of the state line. And I think Dennis is getting his strap and going to put a little more saxophone into this next one. What are you guys going to do next?
3: Well, we got time for one more, if that's okay.
0: Oh, you can do a couple more if you want.
3: A couple more? Okay.
0: For sure.
3: So we're just going to do, is it okay with you to do Shake, Rattle, and Rattle?
5: Do whatever you,
1: okay.
5: Do whatever you feel.
3: I hope I get this one right.
0: All right. Here we go. Blue Chime, accompanied by Dennis Carnahan.

0: All right.
1: We've got some Major League Blues in here and Major League everything. It's it's more blues than it is rock and roll, but I like the rock and roll edge, and it is funky for sure. So I'm saying, like, Betty Berry and all those folks at the Kansas City Blues Society love these guys, I'm sure, because they are playing their kind of music. Even the stuff that's not straight blues is still bluesy. Some of that, I think, is because of this rhythm section. Oh my gosh, James Wine is back here, man. He is jiving to this music, and Drew on the percussion. Yeah, good job on the sax there.
2: Stop.
3: That's that weird turnaround.
1: Yeah, they're gonna. I think they're gonna do one more. I hope they're gonna do one more.
4: We'll try to do one.
1: Thanks for tuning in tonight. If you have a request, now I think they already requested Michael Jackson. They said no, they're not gonna do Michael Jackson. But
4: we only do old Michael Jackson. Like,
1: what is the craziest? Let's ask Doug this while Benito's looking up what he wants to play. What's the craziest request you guys ever got? You know, like, you're playing mostly...
4: The chicken dance. We used to get the chicken dance requests on a regular basis.
1: Is that true?
5: Can we do it with people?
4: The chicken dance?
5: Can we do it for the people?
1: Is the chicken dance one that goes da-da-da-da-da?
4: That's no excuse, man. I wouldn't go bandying that about.
5: I know that one.
1: The chicken dance is, like, for weddings and stuff like that, isn't it? Yeah, that's it. Right.
4: Da-da-da-da-da-da-da-da-da-da-da-da. Chicken dance.
6: Or we could
1: Funny.
6: Do.
5: What is this from Love You Like You Say?
1: So we had a band that played.
4: That's a good one.
1: I would call it country-ish music, and they got a request from somebody to play Sister Golden Hair, which is, you know, a great song. And so they weren't going to do it, but the person put a certain amount of money into their tip jar, and they decided yes, they could do Sister Golden Hair. So.
2: You know.
1: So it
2: Money
1: really
2: talks
1: is. It's a good song. They do it, I think, every show now.
5: All right.
1: Say hello, shout out to Chase. He's the guy that told me that story.
4: We could do a couple more if you don't mind us sticking
1: Absolutely.
4: Around.
1: Absolutely, yeah.
4: We'll back you up now.
1: Whatever you guys want
4: to
1: do.
4: We'll
1: try. We're here to,
4: we're here to
1: entertain the people and raise some funds for KKFI.
4: Absolutely.
1: And, man, I want to tell you. My buddy Dennis Carnahan, for sure, driving all the way back from Manhattan and throwing some money in the till.
2: It's technically called Manhappiness now.
1: Manhappiness?
2: Yeah, that's
1: okay.
2: What they call it.
1: So he's throwing money into the fun drive to match your donations tonight. Again, you can donate online. We're not using the 888 number tonight because we don't have anybody that's, you know, if you want to call it this, manning the phones. No one's in the phone room tonight. You can call that number and leave a message. They'll call you back tomorrow. Or you can donate online. Or you can just dial the phone right now. Dial into this studio because Jackie has come in just especially to take your donations tonight at 816-931-5534. And we much appreciate her doing that. Val has texted me, and I want to say a shout-out to Val. Our buddy Grant has given generously in past fund drives and in this one. So put Grant down, another check mark. He's one of our best givers. Michael Kirch is a regular giver as well. Shout-out to him. Shout-out to Johnny B. Good, Dan Tillman. DJ Mason, want to say a shout-out to you, buddy. He starts it off every day at 6 a.m. on Thursdays with the Totally Throwback Thursday show. I think these guys are ready. What do you want to play now?
4: We'll do a couple more.
1: This Fantastic. It's not going to be Michael Jackson, though?
4: Well, it's going to be...
7: This is for early Michael Jackson.
1: By the way, I've heard great things about Michael's movie.
2: Beat it, Keith.
4: This is going to be Michael Jackson through Muddy Waters.
1: Okay, through Muddy. All right. And now we're talking about blues. Right on. Muddy Waters. All right, here we go.

0: Man, I love that one. I love that one. I hope you guys are going to do that tomorrow night, because people love to party to that. Once you get that the whole bar rocking and rolling, and tomorrow night, as I mentioned, these guys are going to be, I think it starts at 8:30, Jerry's Bait Shop there in Lenexa. And they probably have other stuff coming up this summer, so check them out on Facebook. Again, the name of the band is Blue Chime, one word. And we have more donations. The wonderful Jackie has just brought in another one. Bob, this guy is a regular giver, too. And he has donated a big sum of money. He lives out there in Teetering Rocks. So, again, Missouri side, Dennis. But Dennis is going to match that anyway. And appreciate
1: only
0: that.
1: I match at their tax rate in Missouri. I'm looking for the Kansas people to call. I'm just kidding, Missouri people. I love you.
0: So, yeah, if you just tuned in, Blue Chime has been with us since the beginning tonight. And first appearance on the local showcase. So glad that Dennis suggested these guys. Man, we're talking about some great blues tonight here on the local showcase. Again, the name of the band members, Benito Berardo, Doug Osborne, both of them play guitar, vocals, and James Wine on bass, Drew Hoffman on the percussion. So, man, and Dennis has joined him on sax.
1: Don't forget Drew's on Sherry, too.
0: Dennis was driving in tonight. And I said, man, we got a bunch of guys with long hair tonight. I think they've all been smoking weed. And not that we're against smoking weed, okay? It's legal
1: in
0: Missouri. Right.
1: That's why they're giving so much money.
0: Yeah. But the description did not fit. And so the band was smiling as I was giving that. These guys are probably over 30. I don't know. Maybe.
2: Just barely
0: over 30.
2: My shoes are over 30.
0: They play some great music.
1: But his
0: music.
1: Strings are new. He just replaced them.
0: You want to see what they really look like, I guess you'd have to go tomorrow night, right?
2: Yeah. Everybody's invited.
0: Right
2: some
0: on.
2: Some things are best left a mystery.
0: Yeah. There you go. Good point, Doug. All right, you guys going to do one more?
3: We'll do one more.
0: All right.
2: One more in you?
0: Due to the standing ovation, the donations from Bob, Jackie, and all the rest, Joe, Grant, and everybody else that's donated so generously, they're going to do one more song before they hightail it out of here, tear down. And by the way, we talk about it all the time. There's a lot, too, coming down here to play for y'all live. You know, in addition to driving down, of course, you got to load all the stuff in, amplifiers. Everything. And so these guys do a lot of work. Yeah, right. And even when they finish tonight, they got a lot of work to do to take it all out of here. And then when they get home, take it from the car back into the house.
2: Oh, so, man, why'd we do this? Wait, are you making it sound hard?
0: Just really appreciate you guys doing this. Truly.
2: You're very welcome. Actually, it's our pleasure.
4: Been a fun. All right.
2: Shall we do
0: it? All right, one more. Here we go. Blue Chime.

0: Yeah, what a great way to end it tonight. Last one for Blue Chime. Thanks for sticking around to do some extra music for us tonight, you guys.
1: Our pleasure.
0: That was a fabulous, fabulous show. Hope you all out there listening enjoyed it. They're going to be packing up, and we're going to continue on with the show, of course, until 10 p.m., at which time it will be Timmy T. and Rick Shale coming in to do the Grateful Dead Hour, and they'll do their own part of the fun drive. Thank you all for donating. By the way, we had several people donating online. Stan Adele actually made a donation, Dennis. So there you go.
2: Know,
0: you're going to be able to match that. Dennis Nelson, and we have several other people, and I can't see the times, but you know, I believe it was Claude, Dalton, Gail, Frankie, all donated online. And there's many more than that, of course. I'm just reading the most recent ones that I can see here on the screen. So thank you all for your support of local music and the local showcase and, of course, KKFI. So we're still going to be here for almost another 40 minutes. Dennis is hanging around. He's going to do the saxophone for us. What are you going to play for us tonight, Dennis? Do you have any theme or anything like that?
3: I have no theme, but I'm going to start with this one. Are we going? Are we starting? Are we just going or what?
0: Yeah, you can. You can just kick it off, man.
3: I don't even know if
0: you're ready.
3: Dialed up. Let's see what we got, Keith.
0: Yeah.
3: Hey, we can do this one.
0: All right. Here we go.

0: fabulous. That was fabulous by the band Blue Chime, and now Dennis DC, man.
1: What's up, Keith?
0: Fantastic. Oh my gosh.
1: Hey man, Blue Chime threw down.
0: They did. You know what? I had no idea how good they were going to be. That is a band we're definitely going to want to have back for sure. By the way, I'm going to ask you to move to these two microphones any way you want to set it up over there. Okay. So I'm not sure, we got maybe a little bit of a hiss on that mic. Yeah, DC coming all the way back from Manhattan, Kansas tonight to help us out with the fund drive, the fund drive. And I want to thank everybody who's given so far. We still have over 30 minutes for you to dial in. The number is 816-931-5534. Here's what Val said about the band. She writes, love the music. And then she wrote another text later that said, did I say these guys are great? So she's really enjoying Blue Chime. And this one is just especially for Dennis. This is from your buddy Johnny B. Good. He writes, always great to hear DC. He better practice safe sax.
2: Always.
0: So we love Johnny B. Good. Dan Tillman, all of our regular listeners. Grant is a regular listener. Michael Kirch, and those guys have all given to the fund drive. Really appreciate all of y'all listening every week and also donating generously to KKFI. Still time to dial the phone again, 816-931-5534. Jackie came in just especially to take your donations tonight, and we have some fabulous gifts that we're giving away as well. Yeah, buddy. What did you say?
1: I said thanks, Jackie.
0: Yeah, for sure. Appreciate everybody that is supporting us doing the local showcase. And as I said, 10 o'clock here in about a half hour, it's going to be Rick Shale and Timmy T coming in to do their own version of the fund drive. Yeah, Dennis is ready to go, man.
1: I'm not ready. I'm just sorry. I'm so sorry.
0: That's great. So we need a little backbeat while we're, you know what I'm saying?
1: Hit it, Keith.
0: Exactly. We'll get up and dance a little
1: Keith's
0: bit.
1: Up here beatboxing.
0: Right on.
1: Beatboxing for dollars.
0: For those that don't know what that is, it's unbelievable. Get out there on your computer and look up beatbox, and you're not going to believe what some of these people do in these contests and so forth. It is crazy. Shout out to my buddy Kevin Kelly, whose son does that and I guess is, you know, wins every once in a while. It's unbelievable to watch. So beatbox, right? You ever done any beatboxing?
1: No.
0: Me either. So,
1: so full disclosure, you know, you told everybody I was driving back from Manhattan, Kansas, which is true, and I could not get my cruise control on my truck to work, so I could practice while I was driving back here. So, full disclosure, I'm not really ready to play tonight. But that being said, I had. Made a deal with my good friend Lester Estelle. He was going to come down and play tonight.
0: But we want to say a shout out to Lester, by the way, because he's been on the program, I think, a couple of times. Fabulous musician, and he's a little under the weather, I guess.
1: A little under the weather. And he was doing everything within his power. He kept texting me throughout the day. Not much movement, not much change, not much change. And finally, this is probably about 2:30 this afternoon, he's like, bro, I think you're going to have to just do this. So that's when I texted you and said I'm gonna have to man up and get through this thing tonight.
0: Man up.
1: But really, this wasn't about anything about playing music tonight. This was completely about raising money, being a blessing to 90.1 KKFI, specifically to Keith Washburn, who has been a tremendous advocate for live musicianship in Kansas City, for bands like you heard already on the program tonight.
0: Blue Chime, Green Shoebox, all of our favorites.
1: There are just bands that there's just no way you can know about because there are little venues and things all over town. Great job.
0: Benito taking off. Yeah, man. Fabulous job. Yeah.
1: And so it's so important and, in fact, critical. I'm not a guy with a lot of money, but I do believe in placing my money in areas where the seed can flourish and grow. And this is a place where you can feel good about putting your money in. And it's a place where you can get a good listen for 2 hours every Thursday, 8 o'clock in the evening to 10. You can hear some new things that are going on around town. And some of these bands, like Blue Chime, these cats have been playing around for a while. I've never heard of them. And they sound like they're from around Lawrence, Kansas. And I lived in Lawrence, Kansas for 15 years. So evidently I don't get out enough. But hey, there are bands out there that are out here doing it. And Keith, yep, you are giving them a great platform to share music with.
0: Thanks again.
1: The city of Kansas City, both Missouri and Kansas.
0: There you go, exactly. Hey, I got to play a couple of quick announcements. I'm a little bit late doing this. And we'll be right back with more of Dennis Carnahan and playing that sax for you.
2: Hey, we're breaking up the announcements into a few rounds this year. Round one of artists performing at the 22nd annual KKFI Crossroads Music Fest on Saturday, September 12th are Cat King, Danny McGaw, Max Cooper III, Hello Biplane, Frankie Lynn Cherez and Mercy Fire, Sassa Brass, Artist Mentorship's Rebel Song Academy, Three Trails Tycho, Maddie Lay, and the Future Jazz Ensemble. We'll be announcing 20 more bands and DJs in the coming weeks that will be performing on 7 stages in the West

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1: All right. Thank you very much, Bess. And thanks to Dennis. He called in and we didn't get his call. We thought it was going to be a donation. He already made a donation. And we're going to get him to call back in. He just wanted to say hello to us tonight. And, you know, you're very familiar with Dennis Nelson. Been on this show lots and lots and lots and used to be in here with me every week. Has helped us find a lot of bands, a lot of talent, and so forth. And so I'll get him back on the air. But we're going to play more music for you right now. What do you got, Dennis? This Dennis. We got two Dennises. Dennis Nelson. We got Dennis Carnahan, D.C., playing music for you tonight.
2: Kind of new jam.
1: Okay. Here we go.

0: All right, back on the air. I've got Dennis, I think, is calling in. We're going to see if we can get him on the line here.
1: Hi.
0: Yeah, is Dennis, are you there?
1: This is Jackie. I saw it blinking, so I picked it up.
0: Oh, too funny.
1: All right,
0: so we'll, this is too funny. We're trying to get Dennis back on the line because he called in and, you know, we were taking donations, and we thought he was a donation, of course. What would you think when someone is dialing in where other people are giving their money and so forth? So we'll get him back on the line here pretty soon. That was a fabulous song by Dennis Carnahan. Oh, my gosh. So we got a Dennis here in the studio that's doing a killer job for sure.
2: Am I going to have to stand in for Dennis Nelson and do his interview for you?
0: You may have to do that, right, for sure.
2: Call back, Dennis, please.
0: We're going to see if we can get him on the line right now. Let's see if Dennis, nope, I guess we lost him again. So we'll get it right sooner or later. We'll see what the problem is here. Anyway, when you were, you know, putting together the song, the jams that you play, what makes the difference? What is it, just like your feel for the kind of music you like? Because they all sound good to me.
2: Well, you know, jams are forever, so they gotta hit that criteria. It's got to be a song that's gonna last, that people recognize, that people dance to, that they sing along with. Just like the first song, "Change the World," they were singing in the background here as they were packing up, because they know the song, they love the song. I was just playing, "Sunday Morning" was the name of that song by Maroon 5, and I was playing it out at Lake Olathe, and there were ladies up in the front just singing every word as I was playing it. It's just kind of fun, man, just to see people vibing to the music. So
0: yeah, man, and so do you have any upcoming shows, by the way, that you want to talk about?
2: Bro, I got shows. So tomorrow night I'm playing with Green Shoebox Band tomorrow night in Overland Park. At the art festival, we'll be on the stage in the there's two stages. There's one in the street up around 80th and Santa Fe, and there's one in the park right there by that roundabout at Santa Fe, just a little bit to the east. There's a stage there and everything, so I'll be playing with them. It'll be a lot of fun. As you know, we have a good time.
0: For sure.
2: I have a very unique opportunity coming up August 14th. I'll be playing with a band, and we will be covering the Bob Seger Live Bullet album from 1976 in its entirety, the whole album. And then that's with Kurt Coolidge, my neighbor and friend. And Kurt has been in a lot of bands you probably know about. Boogie Nights KC, he was in that band. He was he's in another Bob Seger cover band. He'll be singing lead vocals that night, but he's picked up a few band members, and we're going to begin rehearsing right away for this August 14th gig.
0: August 14th, where?
2: Knuckleheads.
0: Oh my gosh! And there you go.
2: So at the backside of our album, Brandon Miller is going to be covering Peter Frampton Comes Alive album with his band.
0: Wow.
2: So you're going to get two 50-year-old albums that are just incredibly well-known. Most people have them in their album collection if they're rock and rollers. And it's going to be at Knuckleheads. Tickets are $25. Most positive. I think the arena is like 1,400 people, but I'm quite positive it's going to sell out. And when we get a little closer with tickets, I'm going to give you some tickets to give away on your program.
0: Oh, nice.
2: So you'll be able to do that.
0: Yeah,
2: so Johnny, be good.
0: Fabulous.
2: Be listening. Be listening, my man. It's going to be a super fun show. And then, of course, I'm playing with Lester a lot. And on a side note, I started going to church with Lester at Church of the Harvest in Olathe. Went through all the steps, qualified to be on their worship team. So sometime in the very near future, I'll be playing with Lester on Sunday mornings there also. So it'd be
0: very nice. Yeah. And you and Lester do a lot of work together.
2: Yes.
0: Don't you guys also do some prisons and that kind of thing?
2: Yeah, for sure.
0: Yeah.
2: We've been traveling with the Church of Harvest Prison Ministry with Lonnie Johnson, Pastor Lonnie Johnson, and been having a great time up there. So there's plenty of opportunities to play and just get out and listen. So
0: we have more music by Dennis Carnahan coming up for you, but first we're going to play a couple of quick announcements. We'll be right back with more of the Local Showcase.
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0: All right, back on the Local Showcase. Get this, Timmy T is here in person, and I'll bet you Rick Shale is maybe out there in the green room. They're getting ready to come on the air here in about 15 minutes, and they're going to do the Grateful Dead Hour. And, of course, you'll have an opportunity to support KKFI through their program as well. But thank you all. I think we just had somebody dial in, and I believe we might even have Dennis on the line right now. Let's see if he's here now. Dennis, are you there?
5: Good evening, Keith and Dennis.
0: Finally, we got Dennis Nelson on. It was a long
5: haul. Thank you, Jackie.
0: Yeah, thanks, Jackie. Okay, yeah. So we've got somebody on the line right now giving money to Jackie, the wonderful Jackie. And you still have time to dial the phone. It's 816-931-5534. Jackie is standing by. Again, 816-931-5534. You're getting your money matched tonight, both by Julie and Pete Brown. It's Walker Brown, actually. Pete and Julie Walker Brown, who have been so generous over the years and supporting KKFI and the Local Showcase. They're matching it. Dennis Carnahan is matching it. And we got Dennis Nelson on the phone. So, Dennis, what would you say about KKFI? By the way, thanks for referring Blue Chime. They were unbelievable tonight. What a performance.
5: Yeah, that was good. I gave a donation last Saturday, but Dennis saying the Kansas people need to call in. At 15 minutes, with about 8:15 tonight, I gave a little bit from the Kansas side, and I'd like to make it a memorial fund for a guy that is in his 70s like myself, a guy named Denny Hackenberg. He was a longtime supporter of Center for Recorded Music, the Kansas City Blues Society, and I went to his funeral today on 51st in Maine, and I wanted to give a shout-out to his wife that's in mourning, Sheila McCoy. And you called me to call in and give a little pep talk about what are my favorite part of KKFI programs, and of course, number one, the Local Showcase on Thursdays. And then second is all the blues shows in the afternoon and afternoon weekdays. And then last, the Blues Kitchen, Saturday, 9 to 11. And I like The Real Deal with Mike Lytle on Friday nights from 7 to 9, is it? And on my to-do list, since you mentioned Lenny Ross, I have not listened in the archive to Red, White, and Blue at 2 a.m. on Thursdays, but I was out to see the Green Shoebox in the SoCo Park in Lenexa there Sunday, May 24th, and Dennis and the rest of the Green Shoebox did a good job, and so did Blue Chime.
0: Right on. Yeah. All right.
2: Thanks for calling back, Dennis.
0: Hey, man.
5: You bet.
0: Appreciate
5: and
0: you.
5: I'm looking forward to that Bob Seger. That sounds good.
2: Bro, it's going to be so fun. I cannot wait.
0: Again, August 14th at Knuckleheads. Oh, my gosh. That sounds like a great show. Thanks again for calling in, Dennis, and thanks for all you
5: right,
0: have
5: guys.
0: Done
5: have
0: for KKFI. Really
5: appreciate it. Rick and Timmy for me.
0: Right on, brother. Appreciate you. All right. So, yeah, Dennis calling in a pledge tonight and also calling in just to, as he said, give a little pep talk. And he enjoys all the blues shows. I want to tell you, you're not just supporting the local showcase, of course. We play so much local music and, of course, non-local blues. If you like blues, this is the place to be. And it's not just blues because, as he mentioned, tomorrow night, the real deal is going to be on at 7 p.m. playing lots of rock and roll for you. So we got all kinds of music. Right before that, I think it's the Rockabilly Mood Swing, and a lot of people love that show. I believe that starts at 5 p.m. It's fabulous. We have a lot of fabulous shows on KKFI. So let's do one more, Dennis. You got something else for us?
2: Yeah.
0: Timmy T is standing by. He's ready to come on the air here in about 10 minutes. So, yeah, thank you, everybody. Joe, of course, you know, Jackie, Grant. You know, so many that have given generously tonight. Really appreciate you, Bob. Really appreciate you and Carmen. Oh my gosh. People that I love. Love you all for supporting this show, supporting KKFI, and so many listeners that listen every week. Really appreciate you. And Dennis Carnahan's got another song for us.

0: Man, that was beautiful.
1: What's going on?
0: What's going on? Right on. Oh, my gosh. That's great music. And I'm sure many people recognize that one. And you did a fabulous job on it. The backing tracks are great. Man, I'll tell you what. Seeing a solo performance by DC is what it's all about.
1: Keith, we raising any money tonight? Are we having
0: tonight? Oh, my gosh. We raised a lot of money. And thanks to your match and also to Pete and Julie, we got money. We did a great job tonight, folks. Still time to call. You still have about 5 minutes to call Jackie at 816-931-5534. If you go online, be sure to mark it for the local showcase if that's where you want it to go. That helps everybody to know that we're liked by folks out there in the community. And everybody that's given both online and by calling in tonight, we really, really appreciate it.
1: Yes, thank you so much.
0: Yeah, Dennis kind of got it all flowing with the fun in the fun drive. Yeah.
1: Fun drive. We're having a fun drive.
0: For sure. So I'll be back next week. By the way, I told a big lie last week. I said, 2 weeks ago, I said, I'll be back next week. Well, it turned out that wasn't my week. And so I did not show up. And oddly enough, the guy who was supposed to be here forgot about it. So it was a little bit of a dust up. But he got in here a little bit late, and we had some local music last week. So, and I will indeed, unless I get sick, like our man Lester, I'll be here next week and the week after that. So tune in, and let's send it out here with a good one here. What do you have for us? Got one more?
1: This is an old jam.
0: Okay.
1: That goes back to the movies back when color movies just started coming out.
0: Oh, man. Yeah. Colorization.
1: You ready for this one?
0: All right. Here we go. To
1: hey,
0: finish
1: Keith,
0: it out.
1: Thanks for having me out tonight.
0: Thank you so much, brother. Dennis Carnahan. Here we go.

0: Wow, what can we say about that? Amazing tone, Dennis Carnahan on the tenor saxophone. I'm guessing that's what that is. Is that right? Yeah, it's bigger than my friend David's alto, so I'm just guessing going down the scale. Dynamite, thanks to see you again. I know that Keith has had Dennis in here before, as well as a band, the Green Shoebox Band, that Dennis also performs with, has been here in the studio. So much great local music, and thank you so much to Keith Washburn for getting it all down here and making everybody happy. And, yeah, that's good, Keith.
1: Hey, man, I just want to say a shout-out to Lanny Ross, who called in a pledge to end it tonight. Oh, my gosh, our last one by Lanny Ross. Of course, as I mentioned, he's got his own show here on KKFI. Really appreciate you, brother. And be sure to tune into that, the Red, White, and Blues show. That's at 2 a.m. every Thursday, so just, I don't know, 20 hours ago. And, you know, you can catch it on the archive as well.
0: Yeah, I wonder if Lanny would be interested in taking over that vacated Wednesday afternoon from 4 till 6 slot coming up on Wednesdays. Yeah, he can think about that. Hey, thank you, Lanny. Thank you to everyone who's donated. This is 90.1 FM KKFI Kansas City, your community radio station, and the station that actually serves the community all the way. 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We have environmental news, labor news, legal issues, tenants' rights, LGBTQ issues, and all sorts of music all over the map, from hip-hop to blues to jazz to country to reggae. It's all here for you. And on Thursday night, we give you a little slice of the Grateful Dead. The first segment here from now until 11 will be the David Gans pre-recorded portion, and this will be wrapping up the recorded performance that was done right here in Bonner Springs out there at the Sandstone Auditorium. This is going to be the last part of the second set, and we will be doing more Grateful Dead and Grateful Dead adjacent music that I've selected for the second set between 11 and midnight. The call-in line is not going. The best way to do it is to either text to the phrase KKFI Peace, P-E-A-C-E, and you just text that phrase to the number 50155 to donate to the fund drive, or if you would like to donate to replacing error 40-plus-year-old transmitter, the phrase transmitter to the number 50155, and it'll take you to a link where you can easily and securely make donations. Of course, kkfi.org. There's a little thing that says donate. Makes it pretty easy to do. We want to make it easy, and if you want to give me a call, you can do that here at the studio line, 816-931-5534. If I happen to be in the middle of stuff, I might not get it right away, but if I do, you just want to chat a little bit, or give a donation, we'd be happy to talk to you and help you out with that as well. So many ways we can do this. Want to give a big shout out to people who have already donated. Tim Willis has already stepped up. Tim is always a sustaining member, but likes to dig a little deeper because he appreciates what Rick and I do here, and so we sure appreciate hearing from Tim and others who I will get to naming later. But first off, let's get to the music. Enough of this blah, blah, blah.
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And from Dead Shows, a Grateful Dead concert-specific mobile reference app. Dead Shows offer set lists for every concert the band ever played, plus individual song, venue, and other stats, guest artists, and more. 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

sunshine daydream. Walking in the tall trees, going where the wind goes.

0: Grateful Dead recorded July 4th, 1990 at the Sandstone Amphitheater in Bonner Springs, Kansas. You heard the back half of set two, Space Into the Wheel, Into Gimme Some Lovin', Into Stella Blue, Into Sugar Magnolia. And I'll have the encore for you when the Grateful Dead Hour continues.
1: How about them apples, eh? Were you there? I've talked to a few people that were there. Billy Melv from Better Off Dead was there with some buddies and his sister, had a great time, said it was awfully hot. Another friend of mine, Doug, who used to hang out with the Better Off Dead band, told me that there was a snafu with the tickets. If you got them from the official Grateful Dead mail order, you were good. But Ticketmaster oversold and sold some duplicate tickets, and so those unfortunate people that thought they had a nice reserved seat had to go sit up in the lawn. That'd be a bummer. Anyway, I did not get to see that show. I was living in Texas, so that's the way it goes. Saw some good shows in Texas, so not complaining about that. Hey, we do have some spots, and I'm going to get to that. And also wanted to give you another reminder. We are still trying to raise money for our transmitter and for our regular summer pledge drive. 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A couple of spots. 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
0: It's the Grateful Dead Hour. I'm David Gans. Here comes the encore from July 4th, 1990, and then we're going to hear another track from the 50th anniversary remaster of Steal Your Face. I hope you're listening to the good old Grateful Dead cast. They're doing a wonderful job covering this controversial album.

Mississippi Half Step Uptown Toodaloo is the full name of that song. That's from the 50th anniversary remaster of Steal Your Face, recorded in October of 1974. Next week on the Grateful Dead Hour, we'll get started on set 2 of June 3rd, 1976.

0: 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Thank you for your kind attention, everybody. I'm David Gans, and I'll meet you back here next week.
1: And also meeting you next week will be your regular host, Deadhead RC. And this is the second Thursday, so it's my week to do it. And this is Timmy T. So thank you so much for listening. This is 90.1 FM KKFI Kansas City Community Radio, and time now for the second set. And a quick reminder that we are in the middle of our fund drive, and we are trying to raise a total of $130,000, and we're a little behind, so anything that y'all can do to support, we appreciate it. Just talked to a friend of ours, sustaining member Sean Palmer, and he digs in a little bit extra above his sustaining pledge to help out some of his favorite shows, and we sure appreciate. Thanks for the call. Also, Tim Willis, another sustaining, who made a little extra deep for us, and we appreciate that as well. Appreciate Melissa Burns, who has thrown down a $100 Champions Challenge. What that means is if you make a donation, that will be matched. And as long as we get $100 worth of donations from other listeners and supporters, Melissa will give us that $100. So if you don't make that, well, she'll keep her $100 and take it to the Westsider to see the bands or something. Speaking of going to the Westsider to see bands, there's a bunch of them coming up. On Saturday, the KC Bones will be at the Westsider. And also on Saturday, the Better Off Dead will be at Rockin' Brews out in Overland Park. That's an early show, starts at 7 o'clock. Next Saturday on the 19th, that's Friday is the 19th, that's going to be Play Dead from Lawrence, Kansas at RJ's BBQ. Thursday the 25th, it'll be the Bones back again to Mike Kelly's West Sider. The KC Bones are also taking it on the road. They're going to Tulsa, Oklahoma, and to Wichita, Kansas on the 26th and 27th. So just get the band and the van and go, go, go. So that's what we've got coming up. Also, 27th, I believe, is Better Off Dead at the West Sider. That will be the final show that Brandon Voigt will be playing with the band. Brandon is the monster barefoot guitar player that's been holding down that guitar chair for quite some time for Better Off, but he's devoting more time to his solo project or other project, not a solo project, a very excellent long-standing band called Satori. They will be playing also at the Westsider on the 26th. So much music. This information is just information. It is not an endorsement of any of the bands or the venues. You're all grown-ups, right? You can do a little research and make up your own mind, so I'm not encouraging you to do anything you wouldn't want to do. Now it is 6 minutes after 11 o'clock. With all of the pitching and everything, we get running a little long, but we will get it all going on. And it's the Grateful Dead sequence. So what the heck? Why don't we play some music by the Grateful Dead, huh?

from Dave's Picks. That's Dave's number 36. There have been a lot of Dave's. And from Hampton Coliseum in Connecticut in 1987, of course, when push comes to shove. Just heard from Deadhead RC. He's sending his good vibes your way, and he's going to make a donation. So we're getting some good traction already on our Making Our Match for the Melissa Burns donation. Additionally, for your consideration, if you've been not a listener for a long time, maybe moved to the area and you say, hey, I just discovered this pretty cool radio station and I like them, and you've never made a donation before, we have an anonymous donor who is matching all first-time donors. So if that applies to you and you go online and make the donation, make sure to click the box that indicates you're a first-time donor, and it will be matched. And it will be double matched because Melissa will match you and also the anonymous donor for a new donor. So $5 becomes 15. You can do the math if you want to move up the ladder from that, but you get the idea. The Grateful Dead did a lot of variety of all kinds of different music. It started off basically as a blues band with Pigpen and do reggae songs and kind of folky stuff, Bruce Coburn songs, and got some reggae things coming up. There's an outfit called the Roots of Creation, a little outfit from New Hampshire, and they did a record called Grateful Dub, and we're going to hear their version of, it's Friend of the Devil.

0: Yes.
1: Yes. From a reggae celebration of the Grateful Dead CD called Fire on the Mountain, that was the Wailing Souls doing Casey Jones, and the Roots of Creation from their Grateful Dub CD, and we heard Friend of the Devil, about 23 and a half minutes now after 11 o'clock, and the phones are going. We got Dean Ottinger, who made a generous donation, and Keith Washburn. We're a team down here. If people like to bid on their other friend's shows. So Keith kicked in for the Grateful Dead Hour in the second set, and we thank Keith very much. And Keith is going to be sporting that really cool tie-dyed KKFI t-shirt. So you can look online and see how neat that is. And you know you're going to want to have one of those. So kkfi.org. We're making really good progress on Melissa's $100 Champions Challenge. We still could use another one, so go online is the best way to do it, because I'm trying to queue up records and stuff. Yes, I actually queue up LPs, real records. So, but if the phone rings, I will do my level best to get it. Thanks to Dean for calling, and he's wanting me to let you know that his band, the BCR, will be playing at the Ship next week. Local legends indeed, and so that's a fun place to see Black Crack Review. So lots of good music coming up. So don't sit at home. Get out and have a good time. That's the name of the game here. So I'm going to get right back to some music. And if I could remember which CD player I've got what in, and I think this is going to be from Ladies and Gentlemen, The Grateful Dead at the Fillmore East in 1971.
2: Some very good friends of ours and yours, the Grateful Dead.

Well, I was in the other room doing a little computer work for the donations, and the main nine, which was an early version.

Version of playing in the band from the Mickey Hart Rolling Thunder record was shorter than I expected, so we got a little bonus from Mickey Hart's band. Before that, we did Mercy Lake said it was so long ago. Oh yeah, that was the Trucking from the Fillmore East in 1971. The local Wave guys are here, Dylan and Dustin, with a guest. They will be taking over the Waves at midnight. 0 hour, as they like to say. It is now 11:40, so 20 minutes to go. I got some more music, plenty more music coming up. So thank you so much for tuning in. Thank you for listening. Thank you for supporting. We had a donor from a listener online from California. She saw the Grateful Dead more than any other band back there in the 70s. They played at the University of California, Santa Barbara a couple of times with a big old sound machine that was known as the Wall of Sound. So good times out there in sunny California. Thanks to Marcy for that. Hope you enjoy your t-shirt. And if you want to get in on one of those t-shirts, the best thing to do in the middle of the night is online, kkfi.org. Just punch it in. It's safe and secure, and you'll be glad you did. Gonna go back some more music. The Jerry Garcia Band and song written by Peter Rowan, one of my favorites. I bet yours too. We got Midnight Moonlight. And we got there it is. Thanks so much.

Boom Boom, the Jerry Garcia Band. That was Volume 4, recorded live at Veterans Hall in Sebastopol, California. And I misannounced that when I thought I was going to play Midnight Moonlight. And then as that was going, I thought, man, that sounds like The Harder They Come. And, well, you could do better than not too bad with that miscue. Everything else is good. We've got upcoming shows, one more time to go down the list, and also to thank everyone who has donated for us. We've got Marcy in California. We've got Dean, the drummer for the Black Crack Review, who is playing at the Ship next weekend. We've got Dr. John, bass player extraordinaire and longtime supporter of KKFI. Thank you so much. We've got Deadhead RC. We got Melissa Burns, who made a Champions Challenge, and we made that challenge. We've got Tim Willis, we've got Sean Palmer, we've got a lot of people to thank. And if you've already pledged, already donated, thank you. If you're thinking about it, thank you. And mostly thank you for listening. We really appreciate your love and support. We have music, live music, coming up on Saturday. It will be the Better Off Dead organization at Rockin' Brews out by Prairie Fire in Overland Park. That's an early show at 7. Casey Bones, same night. You got to make some choices. Theoretically, I guess you could do both. The Bones will be at Mike Kelly's West Sider. That will be on Saturday night, the 13th. Also, a week from, on the 20th, the Bones will be at Lemonade Park. On Friday, the 19th, Play Dead from Lawrence, Kansas will be at RJ's Bob BQ. Thursday the 25th, The Bones, the hardest working band in town. Goodness gracious. They're going to be at Mike Kelly's West Sider on the 26th and then hitting the road at Tulsa and Wichita on the, let's see, it's the West Sider on Thursday the 25th. It's Tulsa on Saturday, on Friday the 26th, and Wichita on Saturday the 27th. 5, 6, and 7, getting it going on the road. So that's the live music. Please be nice to everybody. Thanks so much for listening. We're going to get into some KC Bones right now. Recorded live at one of their performances. This is their take on Tennessee Jed. I don't think we're going to get quite all of it in, but you'll get a good idea what you might have in store if you go out to see some live music here in the next few days.

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1: You are listening to The Local Wave. Tonight's guest is God's Computer.
2: Yes, I am here on the show. Thank you for having me, guys.
1: Heck yeah, it's going to be a real fun. We're going to play a lot of God's Computer this show. It's gonna
0: but
1: be,
0: not all.
1: It's not going to be all. It's going to be a lot, though. You're going to really like
0: a lot
1: this.
0: Of the time.
1: We couldn't play it all.
0: Next time.
1: You said it was 9 hours, the entirety?
2: 9 or 10. I think it's closer to 10 now.
1: And you can do that on your own time, but here we only have 2 hours.
0: Oh, yeah. Starting it off with a very recent album, I Do Not Drink the Tap Water.

0: on.
1: An excellent album.
2: Thanks. Those are my favorite couple of songs from the album, those three or four that we played. I think I Do Not Drink Tap Water, Benedict Arnold, and Snow Beach are the ones I've been revisiting the most recently.
1: That last one had quite the party vibe.
2: Yes, truly, truly.
1: Wonderful for these party seasons of the summer.
2: It's the song of the summer.
1: Some
2: are saying it might be mid-coast. The song of the summer.
3: Yeah, heck yeah.
1: The next big summer hit. But then this next one is even newer.
2: It's even newer. It's my newest song, Eddie Brock. It's about Eddie Brock from Spider-Man. The lyrics say, "Venom in my veins, call me Eddie Brock. Did too many drugs, now it's 9 o'clock." So it's a song about comparing Venom from Spider-Man to doing drugs, because he kind of gets the alien in the movie Spider-Man 3.
1: Gives him powers, but at a cost,
2: and it gets stuck to him, and he can't get rid of it, the alien symbiote thing. So it's kind of, yeah, I made like a comparison for that.
1: We love Spider-Man.
2: Doing drugs.
3: Absolutely.
2: I love Spider-Man. I just rewatched all of the Spider-Man movies. How long is that? Well, just the Sam Raimi ones. Oh, okay. Ones.
1: Well, so you know.
2: Spider-Man 1, 2, and 3.
1: Venom's weakness, too.
3: Sound?
1: Music, yeah.
2: Oh, nice. Sound, yeah.
3: That's
2: so
3: crazy.
2: Maybe Eddie Brock would scare the Venom out of him for a song.
1: Let's give it a listen.

0: 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Right now, you could be giving us 5 or 10 or 20. And if enough of you do it, we get there. But don't think it's going to be somebody else. Think it's got to be you and it's got to be now. And you know what? 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
2: We're back. 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We're going to continue on with the show. We've got God's Computer here. We're going to do a little interview.
3: Thank you so much for sticking around with us. And our pleas for help.
2: It means so much to
3: us. Our shameless pleas.
2: It's a little bit of shame. We just want to start this off by saying the views expressed on this program are those of our guests and not the views of KKFI. It's board, staff, or volunteers. With that out of the way, how many songs have you put out in total?
4: I've put out 204 songs in the past 4 years. I started this music project 4 years ago this month, actually. Wow. So okay. I've been thinking about that.
2: Happy anniversary.
4: Thank you, yes. Heck it's yeah. a big anniversary.
2: Yeah.
4: 4 years. Wow. How time flies.
2: How do you stay inspired after all that time? I know, Dustin. Two-part question. I'm sorry.
4: It's okay. Well, basically, I just keep it fresh. I work with different people a lot of the times on songs where I'll do vocals, and I might work with a different producer who maybe I haven't worked with before. And that'll always keep it interesting because everyone has their own unique spin they can put on music. And I like meeting with different minds and also exploring different styles. You know, I started out doing a lot of alternative rock, metalcore, and I never really did any rap for the first 2 years. But then 2 years into it, I started doing rap. And then I started doing electronic pop more recently. I just put out a full 8-song electronic pop album that we listened to 3 or 4 of the songs from that at the beginning of the show. So I just try and keep it fresh, and it's always fun.
2: Thank you.
3: If you could bend an element out of, so say, the four elements, which one would you bend?
4: The four elements? How many elements are there?
3: Water.
4: Oh, I thought you meant like fire. Hydrogen and oxygen. Yeah.
3: Oh, not the periodic table.
4: Okay.
5: I can bend copper.
3: Just the four aforementioned.
4: What are they? Water, fire, air.
3: And air.
4: Earth.
5: Yeah.
4: I think I would be a firebender.
3: Whoa.
4: Because they're very dangerous.
5: Makes sense.
4: And they can burn stuff up very quickly.
3: Very passionate.
4: They're very passionate. They
3: tracks.
4: I don't know. It's just the one that came to mind when you asked the question. I'd have to be a

0: I was making were too, oh, I'm trying to do a persona, and it got away from just being a good song at some points, and I kind of reeled it back a little bit since then, and I feel like there might be some kind of persona aspect to it now, but I'm a lot of the times just telling stories from different perspectives and coming up with different, you know, stories and ideas, themes, concepts to talk about in the music, and it doesn't all relate back to like one character necessarily.
1: Yeah. Okay. Heck yeah.
0: Yeah.
1: Cool. If aliens were to come down, have we asked you before your favorite decade of music?
0: I don't think so. My favorite
1: other than this decade
0: is disclaimer. I would say, I don't know, I was just thinking about this with movies actually, because I was on Letterboxd recently and I was thinking, oh, I'm going to put together a list of my favorite movies, because, you know, on that website, whenever I watch a movie, I won't rate it usually. I'll just click the watch button so I can keep track of what movies I've watched, like, in general. And so I went through all the movies I've watched that I have watched on there, like, rated as watched. And I made a list of the 38 favorite movies. And I was looking at what decade those movies were from to sort them. And I think the most were from the 2010s. Maybe there was, like, 16 or 17 from the 2010s. But there were some from 2020s, 2010s, 2000s, 1990s, 1980s, and I think there was two from the 1970s. Ooh. I think The Long Goodbye, which is a Robert Altman movie with Elliot Gould. That's very good. Very good, like, detective movie. And then Chinatown, which is an amazing movie. I think those were my two movies from the 70s. But I didn't even answer your question at all.
1: No,
0: so now I'll talk about music. Yeah. I think my favorite period for music was probably the 2000s. I think my favorite album of all time is from the 2000s, Placebo's Meds album. I think that's maybe from 2006 or sometime around then. I like a lot of the alternative rock from that time period, and also like radio rock. So I would say probably my favorite time for music is the 2000s, but I would need to think about it, because I think, oh, I don't know. I'm trying to think of my favorite albums of all time. I think Deftones' Around the Fur is one of my favorite albums. That might be the 90s, though. I'm not sure. It might be the 2000s, though. It could be like 2001 or something.
1: Mm-hmm.
0: But my favorite albums of all time are probably Placebo's Meds album, Deftones' Around the Fur album, Interpol Turn on the Bright Lights album, and Pierce the Veil Collide with the Sky album.
1: Wow.
0: And some of those, I think, are from the 2000s.
1: Heck yeah. Oh, yeah. How do you make all of this music? Like, what is your creative process? How do you actually, like, go about, like, when you have the idea, what's your, like, next step? Can you, like, take us through? Because you've done this 400 times. I feel like you have a 204. You have a very tight grasp, though.
0: Yes.
1: On the songwriting process, like, how do you get from point A to point B?
0: Well, in terms of songwriting, I'll usually start writing with a beat already that I have to start with. And so I'll sit down with a beat and I'll try and come up with a concept first. Ooh. And a lot of my songs, I feel like, are kind of high concept in the sense that I'll come up with something abstract to talk about, and then the whole song will be around that, and it might have like a deeper meaning or like a double meaning. Like, for example, I have a song called We Fed the Geese Bread, which is a song about, it's just a story I made up about being kids who are sick from homeschool, and they go outside and they feed geese bread, but you're not supposed to feed geese bread because it'll make them sick. And they didn't know any better because they were just some kids sick from homeschool under the weather. It's like a rhyme. But it has like a double meaning almost, where it's like, I don't even know I'm the one who made it. It doesn't even, I'm not thinking about what does it exactly mean, you know, in the other terms. There's just feelings that I get when I work on it. And one of those feelings with that song is like the idea of being like, young, innocent, and

0: maybe messing something up because you just didn't know any better than to do it the way that you tried to do it.
1: Heart's in good the right intentions. Place.
2: Yeah, yeah, for sure.
0: For sure, for sure. And a lot of my songs have those kind of, you know, there's something deeper you can pull from it if you listen to the lyrics, or it's just a fun story. So, yeah.
1: Heck yeah.
0: But in terms of the process, I also would say, like, I write in, like, sections. So how I work when I, like, say I have a beat that's, like, 2 minutes long and it's got well-defined parts, like the chorus repeated a few times in a verse and another verse and, you know, whatever other parts in it, I'll usually just go part by part. So, like, I'll write the first part, say it's a chorus. I'll write the chorus and I'll loop the beat over and over and over again. I'll just loop that section until I write that section. Then I'll move on to the next section, maybe a verse, and I'll loop it, listen to it over and over and over again, and I'll write the verse. I have to, you know, sit down and write the full song before I go to record anything, or else I won't really make a song that's good. I know some people can do it, you know, where they just sit down with the beat and start trying to record stuff or punching in, but I never found that I could make a good song when I did it that way. So I have my process at this point. But okay. I like to always keep it, you know, I don't know, I try and brainstorm ideas to bring into songs in my daily life and then write down notes in my notes app on my phone. So if I might get a song idea while I'm browsing the internet, for like example, I wrote this song Tin Heart that I think we're going to play later, that basically how I came upon that was I was just, you know, looking around online and I came on a Wikipedia article that was about some old 1800 story about a tin toy soldier who there wasn't enough tin to finish making the soldier, and then he melted down into like a tin heart. So I made a song about it. So I'll just get inspired from different, you know, things I see or read or think about, and then come up with ideas for songs based on those.
1: Heck yeah.
3: There was a fun question you had a while back ago. I don't think we've asked it to you. It was a newer one. Like, you were talking about the creation process. The question was, what, like, emotion do you kind of pull from more when you kind of are in the creation process of creating the music? Some of the suggestions, it wasn't all emotions, too. Some of it was more like, is it more of like an exploration of curiosity of where it'll take you? Or is it more like, I'm trying to put these feelings out there? I think there was another one of almost like, fishing to, like, for the audience's feelings of it, you know, of getting the kind of feedback.
1: Yeah, or like exaggeration of an emotion is also like its own thing to me.
0: Mm-hmm. I don't know. I don't feel like I'm not really thinking about like specific emotions that much as like the story. Thinking more about like mystery and like the abstract, like how do I create something that feels like familiar or like you could follow along or take something from it, but it's not so concrete that it's like, you know,
3: is about this, any one thing.
0: Yeah, this is exactly how you're supposed to feel. This, I don't think I'm trying to push anything in most of the time in like a, you know, this is exactly how I want someone to feel. Yeah. I'm more trying to explore different concepts and ideas and see where I can take those into an interesting direction. And sometimes they have different emotional feelings that can come out of that, you know.
3: Feel open-ended.
0: Yes, yes.
1: Let me ask you, what is your favorite venue in the KC area?
0: Man, I like a lot of the venues. I like, you know, all of the venues, but my favorite, I would probably have to say, is Farewell / Howdy in KC. I really like Farewell and Howdy, which are venues over on Stadium Drive by the Chiefs Stadium. Farewell is a 21 and up bar, and Howdy is an all ages space, and they are kind of like not in the same room, but like almost in the same building. And they have shows some nights where there's a show in both like sides, both the bar and the all ages side. I also like the Replay Lounge in Lawrence.
3: Yeah.
0: I think that's a nice spot to do a show. It's always fun to go hang out over there. So
3: their outside area, very nice.
0: They have a nice, very nice
3: outside even in the area. Winter with the heat as they got. Whew.
0: Yes, yes. It's great. It's great.
3: Is that not, is that the other one? Yeah. And the DJ sets out there.
0: They have some DJs, yeah. They have some real good DJs there. So yeah.
3: They don't mix it like we mix it here. They really do the transitions well with the beat matching up. Mm-hmm. I bet you, yeah.
1: Really much
3: you showed me it once. I was like, whoa. And then it just fixes the beat back to what it was seamlessly.
1: Let me ask you, if you had a superpower, any superpower, it's your choice. Doesn't have to be one that's already represented in media. What would it be?
0: Walking through walls, probably.
3: Ooh,
0: or reading minds.
3: Ooh.
1: Dastardly.
3: Is that... That's not telekinesis. That's psychokinesis?
1: Whoa. I think kinesis involved movement, doesn't it?
0: Yeah. I thought it was telekinesis.
3: Telekinesis is a little bit of both.
0: Because it also involves moving objects, right? With your mind.
3: Ooh. And just mind powers.
0: So it would be like... Basically, I would be Professor Xavier.
3: Nice. That's a pretty fun one.
0: The X-Men, which I also just rewatched all of the X-Men.
3: The classics.
0: Recently, I really like Days of Future Past.
3: Dark stuff. Some of those themes.
0: Yeah.
3: Realizing them. Not a lot of hero movies have that whole like downtrodden.
1: Not a lot of hero
3: underdog.
1: Movies with World War II involved.
0: Right.
3: Oh yeah.
0: No, I would basically be Professor Xavier combined with who's that?
3: He's like the team leader.
0: Who's that other guy who's in the X-Men movies who can, like, teleport?
3: Oh, Nightcrawler.
0: Nightcrawler. I would be, like, a combination of both of them.
3: He can only teleport to where he can see, but, like, I think his father was, like, a demon who can just teleport wherever.
0: Yeah.
3: Too overpowered. That way you can see.
0: I mean, I think there would really be, like, an unstoppable superhero if he could both teleport through walls and read people's minds, so I think that would be really overpowered.
3: Oh,
1: I got more.
3: Sorry,
1: I got plenty more.
3: Has my mind racing.
1: What's your favorite aqueous vehicle?
3: Ooh,
0: what is that? What does that mean?
1: Like a vehicle that's in the water.
3: A boat, submarine.
0: What else? Something is there? What are the other
1: like
0: options?
1: A raft. I don't know. I mean, it's
0: what about like a
1: jet ski?
0: What about like one of those
3: a
0: like
1: large turtle?
0: What about like one of those wooden boats that you race when you're like a kid?
1: Absolutely.
0: One of those tiny little wooden boats.
1: That's a vehicle.
0: Yeah.
3: Ooh, with the pedals that.
0: Like
1: an RC boat. Is
0: like
1: what you mean, yeah?
0: No. I mean, not one that you could be able to ride in.
3: Oh, one you have to row?
0: No.
1: Like a little guy.
0: Like a little one that's like as big as like smaller than this Lay's bag. And you'd put it in like the water and see how fast it could race against the other boats.
1: That's a good aqueous vehicle.
3: Pretty fun.
1: Yeah.
0: It's like basically like, you know, we used to do that in the Boy Scouts, you know, where we do the Pinewood Derby cars, you know? It's like that, but for boats. It was called Rain Gutter Regatta.
1: Yeah.
0: So, I mean, that would be my favorite vehicle, even though...
3: Were they, like, a little motorized? Or?
0: No. Oh. They're just, like, basically, like, think about Pinewood Derby cars, how, like, those race down a track. It's like that, but it's a tiny little boat.
3: That sounds pretty fun.
0: Yeah.
1: If you could time travel permanently, just one way, what year would you go to?
3: Of the past?
1: Well, you can go past or future. I feel like either.
0: The future.
3: Can we do a little one of both? The past and the future?
1: Yeah, one of both, please.
0: What if I traveled to beyond when, you know...
3: Our calendar exists?
1: Yeah.
3: That's possible.
1: Go for it.
0: No, I meant like beyond like when there are even humans on the Earth.
1: Yeah, that's fine.
0: Past human extinction.
3: It's really only a blip we're here in the grand scheme of the Earth.
1: Yeah, whatever year you want.
3: I would theorize to continue being.
0: Back to...
3: It's a low probability.
0: Give me, like, 1 second. Yeah, I'm trying to think of, like, what exact, like...
3: I think time. The current...
0: Probably I'd go back to, like, the 1970s.
3: Okay.
0: I would probably go back to, like, the 1970s and like I would probably live in Italy.
1: Oh, okay.
0: And
3: I don't really know what I would do.
0: I just watched like a movie recently that was like from the 1970s in Italy. And it was like a collection of short stories. And it was like a very interesting movie. It was like 8 short stories. I think it was called The Decameron. It was like an it's like an old Italian movie.
3: You found a translation for that? I think I gave up. I was searching for this one movie that took place in Rome, and like I couldn't find the English dub.
0: Yeah.
3: Or even an English sub for it. I was like, I'm giving up. I think it might have been that one, but did it start off with like a helicopter going through the city?
0: No.
3: A lot of those 70s, they have those helicopter scenes, you know? I don't know. They just seem so much cooler than what they do now, because it's just so more realistic, you know?
0: When was Michael Mann's Thief from? That's like one of my favorite movies.
3: I love, too, how it's almost like a little time machine, how you get to see what life was like back then. Even though it's a whole set.
0: Maybe I'd go back to 1981.
1: Heck yeah.
0: And be a thief.
3: Oh, that's a fun question. Well, if you had to be like a multi-million dollar thief of like some rare antiquities, which rare antiquities would you be thieving? Like jewels? Paintings?
0: Steal the best
3: music?
2: Hypothetically, you if you were a
3: the
2: criminal.
3: Masters, you go into the label companies music? And you steal the masters. I own the Beatles. Dun, dun, dun.
1: I don't think that's how that works.
0: I would probably steal.
1: We can't say the Beatles.
3: The Beatles. Dun, dun, dun.
1: I don't think that's how that works.
0: I would probably steal.
1: We can't say the Beatles. No,
0: that'd be nice. Probably I'd steal like the coolest paintings of all time.
1: Ooh, that's cool.
0: And then I'd just put them in my basement or something.
3: No, that was just something that happened. Have you heard that's that so story cool. of like? This art thief, I think in France,
0: yeah.
3: who would just put them in his mom's house attic. And then eventually he turned himself in yeah. and was just like, yep, they're all at my mom's house. The mom didn't even know.
0: Wow.
3: She was like going to like throw it all out. But then she's like, this might be worth something. She like put it
1: These
3: up.
1: These are nice.
0: Wow.
3: I don't think he did tone himself
0: that
3: in. I think she's
0: a good idea for
3: him.
0: A song. I don't know what I'd even do with that, but...
3: Wikipedia is an incredible source.
0: Give me some ideas.
3: Yeah. I'm always looking up the crazy stories from Wikipedia.
1: Do you want to tell the people where they can find you coming up? I think you've got a couple different...
0: So I have a couple different shows coming up.
1: Heck yeah.
0: And you can find me in Kansas City next week on Tuesday, June 16th at the Skate Bar in Westport. You can also find me on Wednesday, June 17th, at the Ship in the West Bottoms.
3: Ooh, that's a fun one.
0: And you can also find me on June 18th, Thursday, at Mini Bar. So nice. Those are my upcoming shows. And there's 3 shows next week on Tuesday, Wednesday, and Thursday where you can find me.
3: You're booking yourself a whole bunch.
1: Heck yeah.
3: Oh, some more music and then
1: I think
3: maybe
1: we should,
3: a game.
1: But before we switch to some music, I feel like the need to remind the listeners that you're listening to 90.1 FM KKFI Kansas City Community Radio.
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second of my home because I'm dummy locked in. I got 25 security officers and I'm staying at the goddamn Wynn Hotel. I'm out in Atlantic City at the casino. I'm in Las Vegas at the Bellagio. I'm like George Clooney in Ocean's 11. I'm dummy locked in. I'm turned up to 11.

0: Yeah, this is the KKFI Wilton Chapter. We are coming in.
1: It's looking real clear out here, folks. Not a lot of traffic. Looking real nice. Lovely day in Kansas City. Lovely. Well, that's all from me. Back down to you in the station.
0: Wonderful. That guy is just a hoot and a half every time. I wonder how we got the budget for that, honestly. It's pretty crazy. Yeah, yeah. I mean, this is when you need the traffic info, is right now. Right now, at 1:11 a.m. We're back here with God's Computer. This is the local way.
2: Yes, sir. It's the local way.
0: We're going to play a little game.
3: A computer game.
2: Well, you could say it's something that involves computers.
0: It's a game of computers of sort. Boop. We're going to play The Price is Right, the world's most famous and most expensive computers.
2: All godly right, let's do edition. It.
0: Dustin, you're going to play for the local wave team. What do you want your team to be
2: team
0: called?
2: Digital.
0: Nice. Team Digital. We'd love to see it. All right. Our first one here. This is the first general purpose electronic computer. It used 17,468 vacuum tubes. Oh. It is 30 tons. It is programmed by rewiring plug boards. This is the ENIAC, built in 1945.
3: ENIAC.
0: So I want to guess for the cost that it cost to make it then. Dustin, you want to go first?
3: Yes, ma'am.
0: Yeah.
3: $5 million.
0: $5 million then?
3: Oh,
0: in 1945.
3: Yes.
0: Okay, cool. Okay.
2: My turn. I'm going to guess it costed $180,000.
0: Oh, okay. You're taking that. Team Digital is taking that point.
3: Dang.
0: $487,000.
3: $400,000. Oh, wow.
0: Well, that was the price then. You know, you got to think about it.
2: Team Digital on a roll.
0: All right, I got the next one here. This is the CDC-6600, built in 1964. Seymour Cray's first masterpiece and the world's fastest computer for 5 years. It was so embarrassing to IBM that CEO Thomas Watson Jr. wrote a furious internal memo asking how 34 people,
3: guys,
0: including the janitor, beat IBM's entire workforce.
3: The janitor.
0: How much do you think? Team Digital, you should go.
2: 72,000.
0: Okay. This is priced in 1964.
3: Oh, well, I think this one's a personal computer, right?
0: I want to say no.
3: IBM, it's in the 60s, so I think maybe not yet.
0: It's
3: not
0: probably
3: yet
0: more than just personal. A personal. Yeah.
3: Said 70 something.
2: Yeah. Don't go off my answer.
3: I think I'll stick with my first answer. What was my first answer? Was it 5,000?
2: What? I didn't hear you make an answer.
3: I'll go 5,000 this time.
0: $8 million.
3: Wow.
0: In 1964 money. Team Digital again taking that one.
2: Team Digital is on a roll.
0: You just know the prices of things.
3: I can't compute.
0: This is the Cray-1, developed in 1976, the iconic C-shaped supercomputer with Freon in its veins and a padded bench hiding power supplies.
3: May I?
2: Yeah, you start.
3: $7 million.
0: Okay.
3: Supercomputer.
0: 1976.
2: $652,000.
0: $8.8 million. Dustin, you're taking that one.
3: Oh, I was almost over there.
2: Team Computer is Team Digital is failing now.
3: We still have
0: what
3: a
0: is
3: point.
0: It, 2-1?
2: Yeah, 2-1. Team Digital is winning.
0: This next one is the SGI Onyx, built in 1993. the graphics supercomputer that rendered Jurassic Park's dinosaurs. Nintendo used SGI hardware to develop the N64.
2: Who starts?
0: Me. Yeah. Oh.
2: 2.3 million.
0: Nice. Good answer. I know that's a different game, but...
3: Another supercomputer in the 90s?
0: Yeah.
3: I'm going to go 10 million.
0: You're both way over.
3: Wow.
0: $250,000.
3: What?
0: Yeah.
3: Wow, they're really...
2: So no one gets the points?
0: Nobody gets it, yeah.
2: Oh, yeah.
0: Absolutely.
3: Still tied. Oh, not tied.
2: No, I'm winning.
3: Still,
2: yeah, I'm winning. So let's end it now. No.
3: No, double or nothing on this one.
0: Double or nothing.
3: No, wait.
2: No. 2-1. It's just 2-1.
0: This is called the Aurora. Built in Illinois, it is Argonne's exascale machine, infamous for being years late. Originally announced in 2015, it changed designs twice before finally arriving. Fun fact, it occupies the space of two basketball courts and weighs as much as a commercial jet. This one is current.
3: Oh.
2: Your turn.
3: Yeah. If it was a little out of date, I bet you the projects had a lot of money poured into it. But not as much as I was guessing last time. I'm going to go with a cool 1 mil.
0: Okay.
2: I'm thinking I'm going to be way too high on this.
3: No, you should lowball.
2: But I'm going to go 54 million.
0: Whoa, you take that one. It's $500 million.
2: 3-1.
3: What am I talking about, dude?
0: I think that's 4-1.
3: I should.
0: That last
3: really
0: one was worth two. I feel like we all agreed on
3: how
0: that.
3: How big that computer was. You know? Two stadiums of basketball.
0: Full stadiums. This is the El Capitan. Made in California, this one is currently the world's fastest supercomputer, hitting 1.8 exaflops. Built to secure the U.S. nuclear stockpile without underground testing. Fun fact, it packs 11,136 individual computers across 87 racks, and its sister system is named Tuolumne. After a Yosemite meadow, that's a fun fact, I guess. Not very helpful for you to guess. How much do you think? The El Capitan.
3: The last one was half a
0: yeah.
3: mil?
0: Yeah, 500 mil. Yeah.
3: Yeah. I think I'm going to copy the last answer.
0: One?
3: No, same 500 mil.
0: Oh, okay.
3: One.
0: All right. Heck yeah.
3: Go over. Huh?
0: Team Digital?
2: I'm going to have to say...
3: You got some safety leverage here. Up a point.
2: Well, I'm up 3-1. So I'm going to have to say... What did you say?
3: 500 mil.
2: That's no way it's that high.
3: Oh, yeah. This is, we're in the current age now. They're going to put all the budgets on it. We've been working on this, baby.
2: 34 million.
3: Oh.
0: Okay. Dustin, you take it. $600 million.
3: Oh, you couldn't have gone much higher. Dang.
0: This next one is called... Colossus. As of mid-2025, it was the most expensive supercomputer. Estimated to use hundreds of thousands of NVIDIA GPUs training ground.
3: Oh my goodness. The AI models.
0: Mm-hmm. Colossus. The price for just the hardware.
3: Just
0: the hardware. Dustin, you should go first because you won the last one.
3: I kind of want to go more than what I was saying, but if it's just the hardware, but it sounds like it's some pretty intense hardware. How big was this computer? Can I get like a space size?
0: No.
3: No? Okay. I'm going to go with the same answer then. 500 mil.
0: Okay.
2: 1.2 billion.
3: Bill?
0: Whoa, ooh. Heck yeah, okay. You
3: it?
0: Actually do take it. $7
3: billion. $7
2: billion. I'm up 4-2.
3: Good stuff.
0: Yeah, killing this one. This is the last one.
3: Double or nothing.
2: No.
0: I think it should be worth triple.
2: No, this is worth 1 point.
0: 3 points right
2: no,
0: here.
2: I disagree.
0: You could take it all back.
2: No, I disagree. This
3: it
2: is,
3: could be 1 point
2: this,
3: for you.
2: This is in this case. Yeah. This is an outrageous. This is
0: the Fugaku from Japan.
3: Oh, no.
2: Which counts for 1 point.
3: Maybe.
0: In 2011, it became the first computer to officially top 10 petaflops.
3: Oh, 2011, though. It's a little older.
2: Is that all the information we have?
0: It's named after Mount Fuji and was used to simulate COVID droplet spread through train cars and restaurants.
3: I saw that test.
2: All right, I'll start. 570 million.
0: Okay.
3: Oh, okay. 570. I might go 50 million. A real low ball.
0: Oh, 1.2 billion dollars.
2: So I win, even if it was 1 point or 4 points.
3: I should just went a little over.
0: It was 4 points, and you won by a landslide. 7-2,
2: what can
0: I believe.
2: Say I want to roll. I'm the man who knows computers. I'm God's computer.
0: It just makes sense.
2: A lot Team of times, Digital. How is Team Digital going to lose?
0: It makes sense. We've had people come in and they're like, I don't know, our band's about houses and basements, but we don't know the prices of multi-million dollar mansions.
3: You knew.
0: You came in, you said, I'm ready for this.
3: You caught that first bill. I did not see that coming at all. Seven.
0: All right, we are going to get back to playing some music here really quick. Let me just take a little quick look, see at what we are playing. What's coming up next?
3: The Bloom Laguna on this hour.
0: No, I mean the next song that we're playing.
2: What did we just play?
3: We played an earlier one, right?
0: Yeah, yeah.
2: I don't remember which one we just played.
3: In the interview, you hyped up the Tin Heart.
2: We already played that.
0: Oh, no, here we go. I see him now. We haven't quite played The Tortoise and the Hare. We just played Guts.
2: Yeah, we just played Guts. So what's next? Tortoise and the Hare?
0: Tortoise and the Hare is
2: Tortoise and the Hare is amazing. That's an amazing song.
0: Stay tuned.

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1: 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Stay tuned for the Blue Lagoon. Some ambient tunes to put you out to. Thank you for tuning in. We want to say thank you to Gas Computer.
2: I want to say thank you for having me.
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2: 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Thank you so much to the local wave.
1: Both be mad!
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beautiful night in the city tonight. Celebrating with our fun drive. I'm sure you've been listening to the radio and heard all about our fun drive going on. We'll talk about that soon. Though for right now, I made us a little something for tonight. I'm so grateful to be here. Let's get to the listening.

0: Hello. We are back after our first set to start. And let's recap what we've heard. We began with A Red Eye by Ian Ewing. Then we heard Time and Time by Kokoroko and Dimay. Proletaire gave us I Keep Wondering, and Weird Seasons by Pete Jolly. Four Tops gave us Still Water, and we just finished Waiting on Her by Naho Kimama and B-Side. 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
2: 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And if enough of you do it, we get there. But don't think it's going to be somebody else. Think it's got to be you, and it's got to be now. And you know what? 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

listening for some time now. Let's recap what we've heard. The set began with Sweet Agony by Bobby Arosa and Cold Diamond Mink. Inner Wave gave us Memory. The Weird Lully by Max Nasek. The Originals gave us Come See About Me. The Weird Maple Rain by Samu, Dila, and Goodsick. The Weird Chasing Tales by Marco Koa. Still With It by Tajima Hall. And this is Japanese Green by Blue Earth Sound. We have lots more listening to go. Thought I'd just pop in and say hello. And thank you for being here. Thank you for supporting us.

so deep. But as time passed them by, that love seemed to fade away.

It's me, Emmy. We're here with the Blue Lagoon. Listening for a long time. I thought I'd pop in to recap what we've heard. The set began with Plant Grove by Context. Looks Like Rain by The Main Ingredient. Then we heard Rainforests by Call Cinder and Sean Lee. The Illusions gave us Thunderstorms and Earthquakes. Then we heard Soulfire by Winston Edwards. The Source by Sun Atlas. And right now, we're listening to Ocean by the Underground Spiritual Game. We have a little bit more listening to go. Just wanted to pop in. Say thank you for all of the support. All of the time. We are so grateful. Anyway, let's get back to the music.

All right, my friends. We are creeping towards the end of my hour and a half. Matt is here for Music for Your Peers. And I hope you'll continue to listen. Let's give a quick recap. Soul gave us Express Yourself. Weird Sunny Wing by Jan Trigger. And this is Queen Anne's Lace by Red Dawn. We have a couple more listenings to go. And then Matt will be in the chair. I wanted to say thank you for supporting us. And I can't wait to talk again next week.

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Charlie Parker in the background, digging the Diz. Sure, that's for Dizzy Gillespie. So, how's it going, y'all? Hope you're having fun. Hope you're enjoying your Friday mornings, or whatever it happens to be when you're listening to this. I mean, it could be 2 weeks from now into the future, of which I don't know what's going on all that way, you know, from now. But I hope you're having fun. I hope you're enjoying, you know, whatever it is that's going on that's got you excited, that's making you feel good. Right now, it is our fun drive, our summer fun drive, and we have a champions challenge for this program. We had one last week from Carol Orge, and then we have one this week from Mark Andrus. So, if you feel like, you know, if you feel like giving back, now is the time to do so. Because, you know, any time we have a champions challenge, it's good to make those. And then, boom, we just took $100 and turned it into $200. It is like cold fusion what we're doing with that money. So, anyway, this week on Music for Your Peers, it's a little bit of a, you know, interstitial program. But I always do this when it's like, when we have like two Fridays during a pledge drive. You know, I try to hit my, try to hit all of my donations and all of that early, so that by this show, that's like the second Friday of our fun drive, I can, you know, shout out some people and I can play some songs that they requested. You see, unlike some other programs here at KKFI, Music for Your Peers has integrity. I'm just joking. I'm absolutely joking. Every single show here has integrity. So I'm being facetious. Okay. But I like to do a shout out and I like to do a song request for every single person who donates, because I feel like, hey, you took the time to help me out. I'm going to help you out, right? What is a song that you want to hear on the radio that you think that's never been played on the radio before, or just a song that you want to hear, you know, all these things. I think it's so novel, you know, to be able to do those things, to literally play a song on the radio that you may have never heard on the radio before. So that's what we're doing. And I have six people to, congratulate and thank and, play their song. So you know what? To those six people, I tip my cap to you. I say thank you very much, and I appreciate your love and support. So, first person we got to thank right now is my friend Noah, who has donated, I think, several times to, you know, of course, this fun drive and the fun drives in the past. So, to Noah, thank you very much. He's somewhere in New York City. I'm not really sure where he lives, but I know that he's been going to a lot of Mets games this summer, and then I also happen to know that he's pretty excited about the Knicks right now. So, I mean, how could you not be? So anyway, to Noah, thank you very much. And he wanted to hear Jackie Evans, and he wanted to hear the track Leave You. So, Noah, here you go. We're going to do it right after Charlie Parker. But anyway, thanks so much. See you on the other side. Thank you.

El Chicano in the background. So, thank you, Noah, for that last song. We appreciate it, and it was great. So, coming up next, my friend Shelby, who has also donated to the program in the past. So, you know, we got two people returning to donate. I love to see it. You know, like we really champion new donors because as of right now, we are able to, match like all donations from brand new donors to the station up to, I can't remember how much it is, but in any event, if Link was here, he would tell you that new donors can essentially triple dip. I'm not positive as to what that means, but there is a separate pool to match new donor donations. But all that aside, I also am really heartened and just like totally amazed by the people who have donated multiple times. And so to Noah and Shelby, thank you so much. And Shelby would like to hear a song from Ray off of Ray's new album, This Music May Contain Hope. And we're going to hear the track. What is this one called? Goodbye, Henry, featuring the one and only Al Green, legendary R&B singer Al Green. So, Shelby, thank you so much. We appreciate your love and support here on KKFI. And to you and everyone else who's donated, I say peace, love, and KKFI to you. So take that how you will. But, you know, it's nice. It's nice to say those things. So anyway, here's Ray. Hope you like it.

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And just like you, I listen to 90.1 FM KKFI when I'm in Kansas City. 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

Thanks again, Shelby. We appreciate your support of KKFI today, tomorrow, yesterday, last week, a month ago, etc. So thank you. Coming up next is a track for my buddy Charles. My buddy Charles, who I believe is a first-time donor to KKFI. So, my man, thank you very much. And Charles wanted to hear a track from Remember Sports, specifically Tiny Planets, and I just got one question for that. Tell me more about these tiny planets, because I gotta know more. What are we considering Pluto these days? Is it back to being a planet? Is it something else? I mean, I know it has, like, we've determined, you know, in recent history that it does have a regular orbit, that it's not like some irregular, you know, body that's just sort of floating out there. But what is it? I believe it's a planet now. I think it's back, but I don't know. See, when I was a kid, it was a planet. And then about the time I was like a teenager, it was like, well, actually, not a planet anymore. It's some third thing. And I think since then this is like the same thing where eggs, every, you know, 6 months, every year, it seems to change a little bit. Are eggs good for you? Well, they are good for you, but in moderation. Well, how many is too many, you know? Anyway, we love and support scientists here at KKFI and the work that they do to keep us sane, happy, healthy, and living our fat and free lives. So thank you, science, and thank you, scientists. We appreciate you. But more importantly, and back to the matter at hand, thank you, Charles, for donating to my program and supporting KKFI during our summer fund drive. So without any further ado, here is Remember Sports.

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0: Okay, and we're back, and we got some more thanks to give out, and this one's a big one. Thank you to my mom. Thank you, Mommy, for supporting Music for Your Peers. And you know what? Just she's always been so supportive of me and all of my stupid stuff that I do. So thanks, Mom. Appreciate you. Also, I'm not saying that, like, KKFI is stupid the things I do are stupid. I shouldn't say it like that. I was just kind of being, like, a little self-deprecating. So don't take that with any sort of, you know, grain of salt or anything. It was just, I was having fun. We're having fun, okay? Jeez, can't a guy have a little fun anymore? My goodness. Well, anyway, my mom wanted to hear, well, she was kind of, it was taking her a while. Not that that's a bad thing, but it was taking her a little while to figure out a song. And so yesterday she texted me, she goes, "What about The Long and Winding Road?" And I said, "That's a perfect song. It's a perfect song request to have." So I like this version particularly. This is from Let It Be Naked, kind of the stripped back, almost like, you know, less produced version of Let It Be. But The Long and Winding Road for my mom. Thank you so much for your support. And thank you, everyone else, you know, who I've already thanked. This is my fourth person. We got two more after this, if you can believe that. So thank you so much. And if you want to make a donation to KKFI, you can do so. And I'll try my very best, if you call in or if you do it online, to give you a shout out. So thanks so much, and I'll see you on the other side.

Norma Taniga and Big Star following my mom's request of The Long and Winding Road from the Beatles. So thank you, my mom. And thanks to everyone else who has supported KKFI during this fun drive. We appreciate it very much. Next person we got to thank is my friend Adolfo. And Adolfo wanted to shout out, a mutual friend of ours who is, who's doing it big. You know, he's slinging burgers. He's putting out hip-hop records. Shoot, he's even got a kid at home. So we're going to play a song from our friend and your friend, Scab, also known as Sammy. We're going to play a track that he released last year called Chimichurri Pulpo. I've even played it on the show here before because it's so good. Why would I not play it if it was not good? I wouldn't play it, but it is good, so I have to play it. So thank you so much, Adolfo, for your support of KKFI. And I also believe he is a first time donor as well. So people, it can be done. Okay. If you're out there and you're saying to yourself, man, I just can't do it. Well, I think you can. Here's Chimichurri Pulpo from Scab. Hope you enjoy the tasting menu. I hit the wrong slider. You know, sometimes it's early in the morning. It's early in the morning and you just... Anyway, here it is. Now here it is. Thank you. I'm grateful. Turn it.

Sly and Robbie from the Militant Dub album. Okay. Well, we just have one more person to thank, and it is my friend and yours and fellow KKFI DJ Tim Tilton, co-host of the Second Set, which is the that is our companion program to the Grateful Dead Hour. So after the Grateful Dead Hour comes on, after it ends, the Second Set comes on, and the Second Set is locally produced here in Kansas City by two DJs, one of them being my friend and yours, Tim Tilton. In fact, he was here just sitting in this very chair a few hours ago, several hours ago, however you want to slice that. And so he wanted to hear New Speedway Boogie. And you know what? I got a good version. I got a great version of New Speedway Boogie from Grateful Dead back in 1970 at Fillmore East. And if I have my information correct, this is an acoustic version of the song. And if it's not an acoustic version of the song, then you know what? It's just a good version of the song. Because you know what? When you're listening to the Dead, it's always good, man. So anyway, we have about 40 minutes left in the program. And if you want to get your donation in before I am off the air, you got two ways to do it. You can call the studio line. Now you have to wait until I get after the, until the next song starts. You can't, I've done this before. You cannot call while I'm still speaking. How would that work? Right? But I'm going to give you the studio line if you want to write it down. 816-931-5534. That is 816-931-5534. I will do my darndest to take your donation over the phone. The other way you can do it is you can go to kkfi.org. Right when you get on the page, there's a big, you know, image that's, you know, talking about the fun drive and all that. Just click on that image. There's also a button below that that says donate. Click on that button. Either of those works. Okay. So like I said, you can go to kkfi.org. You can get that donation in, or you can call the studio line 816-931-5534. One more time, in case you missed it the first three times, I'll say it slowly. 816-931-5534. Get that pledge of support in. But in the meantime, New Speedway Boogie from the Grateful Dead. Hope you enjoy.

0: I know you, Ryder, from the best American rock band to ever do it, the Grateful Dead. That was from this most recent Dave's Picks bonus disc. And that version of I Know You, Ryder comes from Atlanta, GA, December 12th, 1973, at the Omni. So, yeah, really good stuff there. And then, of course, right before that, we heard New Speedway Boogie acoustic version from, that was May 15th, 1970 at Fillmore East in New York City. So hope everyone's having fun out there. Hope everyone's enjoying the program, enjoying the show. Once again, this is the last time that I will have a show during our summer fun drive, this go around anyway. And so if you want to get those donations in, you can still do so. All right. We have a $100 champions challenge on the line. We'd love to hit it, but we need your support to do that. So in any event, thank you so much. We're going to hear another message here, and we'll be right back with even more music. So don't move.
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All right, everyone. Hope you had fun. Hope you enjoyed the show. Thanks again to everybody who donated to my fundraiser for KKFI and keeping community radio alive and well here in Kansas City and beyond. So have fun. Come back next week. I'll be doing my best of 2026 so far. It'll only include the records from the first half of the year, so January through half of June. And, yeah, I mean, there will be some surprises in there. There will be some stuff that you've already heard me play. And actually, many of these bands you've heard me play already. Because, you know, I do my monthly New Music Friday show, which was actually last week's show. So if you did not have a chance to listen to that, give that a listen on the archive, archive.kkfi.org. And if you wouldn't mind, shoot me a follow on Instagram. That's where you're going to get all of the news and events and everything related to, my show here. And that's where, you know, it'll, you'll just get everything, updates and all that in real time. And you'll also get kind of an idea of like what the show is going to look like week to week. So, please continue to listen and support KKFI. Coming up next is the rebroadcast of the Heartland Labor Forum. Like I say, I'll be back next week. Next week, it will be the best music of 2026, in my opinion, the first half. So there we go. Bubbling up in the background right now is one Fela Kuti. So, see you later. Thank you for supporting the pledge or the fund drive once again. And I will see you later. Bye-bye.

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Stay tuned for the Heartland Labor Forum, radio that talks back to the boss.

0: singing on. Welcome to the Heartland Labor Forum, a weekly show of news, information, and commentary by and for the working people of Kansas City. This show is produced by a team of volunteers from a broad range of workplaces and unions. The views expressed on the Heartland Labor Forum are ours and not necessarily those of KKFI or any unions involved.
1: And welcome to the Heartland Labor Forum. I'm Mark Galis, in for Judy Ansel, who's away this week. 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IATSE, the International Alliance of Theatrical Stage Employees, Local 31, has provided stage hands for plays, concerts, trade shows, and other live entertainment in the Kansas City Metro since 1895. 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On tonight's show, this year's legislative session in Missouri, perhaps more aptly known as the Legislative Session of Misery, ended on May 15th. Representative Emily Weber will join us and give us the scoop on what passed and how you will be affected. Then, an encore presentation of our April interview with Missouri State Representative Adrian Plank about the Missouri Labor Caucus. In the news, the steelworkers elect a black female president and get a new contract in the oil industry. Labor Notes is underway in Chicagoland. And there's a rally tomorrow to support KU Med Pharmacy Techs. Our feature at the end of the show is the Labor Song of the Month. But before we get to the news, we're in KKFI's Summer Fun Drive. The theme is Transmitting Peace, Love, and KKFI. 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We want to thank Margot Patterson and Michael Savoir for their donations. We also want to say that there is a $500 matching challenge from none other than our fearless leader, Judy Ansel, who's in Chicagoland at Labor Notes as we speak. Judy, however, did want me to provide the following pitch for the listeners, and I quote, "Heartland Labor Forum has consumed 37 years of my life. It's truly been a labor of love. Love for the idea of community radio, which has materialized in this treasure of a station, KKFI, a 100,000-watt beacon of hope, creativity, and people power emanating from Kansas City into the heartland. I hope it gives our listeners hope, too. Also love for this project of labor radio bringing you stories you rarely hear on the corporate media, and for our volunteers who donate their time and creativity to the show. You get it for free, but of course, it isn't free. We have to keep the lights on, pay our staff, replace the transmitter when it goes out. It's expensive. The reason you don't get bombarded with commercials and we don't get told what to broadcast is because you, our listeners, foot the bills. That's the deal, and we pray you keep doing it. Of course, it's voluntary, but if you stop, so do we. Besides, this year, you can get a pretty T-shirt, too." End quote. We'll talk about the T-shirt after a while. This isn't the last time we'll pitch and have some more talk about the fun drive and the transmitter. But first, here's the news. This is the news from our side for Thursday, June 11th, 2026. The USW, formerly known as the United Steelworkers, has elected its first woman and first person of color to be their international president. Roxanne Brown was elected last fall and took office in March. According to the Afro News Service, quote, "Brown's ascent is more than just a personal achievement. It represents a shift in the labor movement's leadership reflecting the demographics of today's workforce," end quote. Brown was born in Kingston, Jamaica, and came to the U.S. at age 2. She was raised by what she refers to as, quote, the Amazons, end quote, a family of strong, single women who were deeply involved in healthcare and unions. Her first exposure to the labor movement came through the Nurses Union and AFSCME in New York City. In the USW, Brown said, quote, "I cut my teeth in our policy shop, and I had to learn about our core issues and our core values. I literally spent my entire career fighting on behalf of our members across so many sectors," end quote. Brown says she wants her union to set the tone for others with what she believes is a much-needed representation change. She says, quote, "We are the most diverse union in North America. We're cradle to grave and have everything in between," end quote.
2: In other USW news, members who work for the oil industry have settled a new contract, winning 15% in raises over the life of the agreement. However, two companies walked out of the national bargaining session, claiming that although they were part of the negotiations, they didn't have to abide by the agreement. Those two companies are Marathon and BP. In March, BP locked out USW members at its refinery in Whiting, Indiana, its largest refinery in the Midwest. BP is insisting that the USW agree to a contract that cuts over 100 local union jobs, reduces pay across nearly all positions, strips bargaining rights and mandates an extended six-year contract for all workers covered by the contract. The union says they'll negotiate if BP ends the lockout, but apparently BP wants to keep the union hungry in order to force a settlement. The refinery is currently operating with replacement workers. BP says they're highly skilled, but the union says they aren't. And even a local elected official is raising concerns about the safety of the community, let alone the refinery. The same concerns have been voiced in Martinez, California, where members of the USW Local 5 launched an unfair labor practice strike against Marathon for its refusal to abide by the national agreement that Marathon helped negotiate. With oil prices skyrocketing because of the Iran war, BP and Marathon are apparently wallowing in their advantages. In April, Reuters announced that BP and Marathon's quarterly profit beat expectations driven by the Iran war trading boon.
3: Labor Notes is having its biennial conference this weekend in Chicagoland. They had to close registration at just under 5,000. In the past few years, Labor Notes has become the go-to source for young people in unions. The popularity of this mass conference of troublemakers, with its workshops training activists in everything from being better shop stewards to tactics on the picket line to solidarity with workers in Mexico and China, has grown so much that the next conference in 2 years will have to move from a hotel by O'Hare Airport to the massive McCormick Place Convention Center near downtown Chicago. But Labor Notes is more than a conference and a series of online courses that we have often had on the Heartland Labor Forum calendar. It's also a monthly newsletter called Labor Notes. In fact, that's how it started in the 1970s as a newsletter whose motto was putting the movement back in the labor movement. Today, the monthly newsletter lives up to that motto. Here's just a few headlines from the Newswatch column, among others. That chatbot just stole your raise, and take this meeting and shove it. You can subscribe to the newsletter at labornotes.org.
1: Finally tonight, here on the news from our side, we've reported extensively on the union election for the pharmacy techs at KU Medical Center. There were two bargaining units, one at the hospital on 39th and Rainbow, and one at the specialty pharmacy in the Southlake Business Park in Lenexa. There was a mail-in ballot. Workers had over a month to vote, and most of the members of the organizing team voted early and recorded video of themselves putting their ballots into a mailbox. But 45 ballots, including those of the strongest supporters, didn't arrive on time. When the votes were counted, the union lost by 2 votes in each unit. Then, lo and behold, after the results were announced, 37 ballots appeared. And they were mostly from those union supporters. The union, which is IAM Healthcare, is demanding the votes be counted by the Kansas Public Employee Relations Board, or PERB. The PERB official said they'd ask KU if they would object. Not surprisingly, KU objected to either counting the ballots or rerunning the election. The union appealed to Governor Laura Kelly to intervene. Her office said it's monitoring the situation. Kansas State Representative Nikki McDonald has written an official letter of support addressed to PERB. The board agent in charge of this mess is handing it off to his boss. The union is asking the public to support the workers in a rally tomorrow, Friday, June 12th at 6 p.m. in front of the hospital at 39th and Rainbow in Kansas City, Kansas. By the way, KU Hospital hired one of the most notorious union-busting law firms in the country, and the techs have multiple stories of intimidation and violations of the law that's supposed to protect them, including the firing of one member of the organizing committee. The news from our side was read tonight by Judy Morgan, Stephen Hill, and me, Mark Galis.
4: I'm Judy Morgan, your host for the first half of tonight's show. We are very delighted to have as our guest Representative Emily Weber, who is serving in her third term as Missouri State Representative for District 24. Born in South Korea, Emily was adopted and raised in rural Kansas. After graduation from the Kansas City Art Institute, Emily made Kansas City her home, building a career in communications and marketing, and she's a graphic designer. In 2020, Emily made history by becoming the first Asian American woman ever elected to the Missouri General Assembly. She serves on the following House committees: Agriculture, Emerging Issues and Utilities, and the Special Committee on Tourism. She also was elected and served as the Minority House Caucus Chair. Welcome to the Heartland Labor Forum, Emily. We're glad to have you back after few years since we've seen you here. But let's start by letting our listeners know your district boundaries. And I think you have a pretty compelling story about what motivated you to run for office. So let's talk about that.
5: Yeah, definitely. I think the district, of course, we had a census. And after the census, we do redistricting legally. The district has changed a little bit. Literally, it's the midtown downtown area of Kansas City. And my eastern boundaries are kind of a zigzag, so they go a little further than Truce now. Of course, I still have 47th Street as my southern boundary. Okay.
4: And what motivated you to run for office?
5: Yeah. So I like to tell a story. You know, 2016 happened, of course, and the day after the 2016 election, I was told to go back to where I came from at a grocery store. I recognized that voting just wasn't enough anymore. I never really got involved politically with the campaigns or the candidates, door knocking, things like that. I would gather signatures for issues and things like that, but I never door knocked or helped a specific candidate. So I started trying to figure out how I want to get more involved. I found the Greater Kansas City Women's Political Caucus.
4: Yes. I think that's where we met. Together there on the board for a while, I think. Yeah.
5: Many years ago. Yes.
4: Yeah.
5: And then, of course, Women in Politics Foundation. Started getting more involved with them and then started branching out and figuring out what candidates I can help with. And Sharice Davids at that time was running for Congress to flip that seat. And I went to one of her first volunteer meetups and I fell in love with the campaign and with everything that she was about and jumped in and started. That was my first campaign that I worked on from literally start to finish. She flipped that seat, thank God. She's still there. So.
4: And she was in a fairly large Democratic primary before she had to face an incumbent Republican.
5: I got involved with that. And then, of course, you were, of course, getting ready to term out, unfortunately. And I was trying to figure out who I could help, who I could get to know. And at that point, nobody was stepping up to run for your seat yet. And the community started urging me to run on all the issues that I've been passionate about. And it was a lot of, you know, I've been unemployed at times, had to work multiple jobs to make ends meet. I graduated from Kansas City Art Institute when the market tanked and there were no jobs for graphic designers.
4: Yeah.
5: And, you know, I've been paid less than a man for the same position. So it was a lot of issues that I realized I had a passion about. So I ran after you were unfortunately termed out and won my three-way primary with 69% of the votes.
4: Let's talk about some of the legislation. I would say that one of the most consequential bills to make it out of the session was HJRs 173 and 174. It would put a constitutional amendment on the ballot asking voters to institute a formula to basically eliminate the state income tax and replace it with taxes on goods and services. Tell our listeners the main points of this bill, and by the way, it'll be on the August ballot. tell the main points of this bill, how it will impact Missourians, and why you voted no on it.
5: Yeah, 100%. This is what this is not a lower your taxes. This is a tax hike piece of legislation that the voters get a vote on August 4th. So this will eliminate, this is to eliminate the income tax, but it will also increase taxes on any goods or services. And there's no eliminations on that ballot language. It's very vague for a reason. And when we talk about any goods or services, we're talking about rent, utilities, your haircuts, going to the doctor's office, maybe going to pick up your prescription, car maintenance, home repairs. Mm-hmm. The list goes on, and it can be endless. This could also be additional taxes on your groceries or gas. And gas is too high right now.
4: Oh, my gosh, yeah.
5: So it's something where people can't budget for. People can budget on your income tax, but people can't budget on this. This will also hurt a lot of our small businesses, because when folks are going into recession, or folks are trying to budget or trying to afford to just live, they don't have anything extra. So they're not going to spend that at any of these small businesses or local restaurants or anything like that. So our businesses will suffer as well. It's not good for Missouri. Kansas did this already. This was the Sam Brownback experiment. And when I was on the floor debating this piece of legislation, I told everybody, this is Sam Brownback 2.0. We are the show me state. Kansas showed us it didn't work. It's not going to work here. I have yet to hear a single Missourian say that this is going to be the most amazing thing ever, and that they want to vote for this. All of my constituents have been upset, because along with all the businesses and all the issues and all the things that are going to be hurting, public schools are also going to be hurting. And that's going to be a huge issue, especially since, unfortunately, the Missouri legislature did not fully fund the formula this session. And so the public schools are already taking a hit. This is going to be another hit to them. And at this point, then they're going to have to start really trying to figure out how to survive, even though they're already in survival mode. So this is not going to be good for anybody. It's really going to hurt over 80% of Missourians. The most it's going to hurt is probably our seniors, because they don't have to pay the income tax. So it's something that we really need to get a focus on, and hope to get folks to be educated on this language, because, you know, you see that shiny eliminate the income tax first, but all the other issues on the ballot, on the language, is really bad. There was a court case recently that we did win, where we did get the ballot language changed. So it is a little, it's a little less
4: vague. A little better.
5: It explains things a little bit more clearer. So it is a little bit better. So hopefully folks can understand, but yeah, it's just one of those. We really need to get folks to understand what this is, how it's going to hurt us, and how it's going to hurt them.
4: That's August 4th. So I think we're going to do a special show on that later on too. So with all the different things that are going to be on the ballot, this show has a union emphasis, and I think this is going to be a good answer, but how did labor unions fare in this year's session?
5: Well, I mean, we didn't see Right to Work come back.
4: Yes. Right. Yeah. I it looked to me like there really were no bad bills that came about for labor unions.
5: There were some really good bills that will probably help our unions. We did pass an entertainment district that will help solely St. Louis, Kansas City, and then there is a rural area that will help. We'll get a benefit as well, so that will probably give us some jobs and things like that that we can do. I will say, going back to the Amendment 5, that probably will hurt, of course, our union folks, because it's going to hurt the middle class, and it's going to hurt the working people. So that would probably be my negative. But yeah, I think unions fared pretty well.
4: You're listening to the Heartland Labor Forum tonight. Representative Emily Weber, representing District 24 in the Missouri House, is our guest. So there's a bill that received unanimous support, and that's very unusual in the state house. I don't know that I ever saw that when I was there, so that's pretty rare. It's House Bill 1908, and basically it would allow pregnant women to get a divorce so that judges could not deny it, basically. So before this bill passed, a judge could refuse to grant divorce to a woman if she was pregnant. That sounds pretty bad to me. So what do you think?
5: Yeah, it's a barbaric, outdated language that never got looked at. We didn't know. Representative Ashley Ani, I think she was in her end of her last term or beginning of her second term. I can't remember. She was working with Synergy Services at the time, and they were having a conversation, and Synergy Services brought it to her attention and said, in the state of Missouri, if you're pregnant, you cannot get a judge won't grant you a divorce. Ashley, Representative Ani was like, what?
4: Yeah.
5: Excuse me? And so she went back and filed a piece of legislation, and it got a lot of attention. And, she could not pass it that first year. Now come into, it's been filed a few times now, come into this session. We had a representative on the Republican side who actually was abused by her husband while she was pregnant, tried to get a divorce and could not.
4: So
5: that actually did happen to her. And so she filed the bill. And then, we had a Democrat woman also file it again. They worked together on it, and it was bipartisan support,
4: And
5: it was unanimous, and the governor signed it into law. So it's law.
4: So it's already been signed into law.
5: Yep, it's already.
4: So that meant both on the Senate side and the House side, it was unanimous. That's amazing.
5: Yep.
4: Well, that's great. I wasn't even aware of that.
5: Nobody was. I mean, it was one of those where it just nobody. I mean, I don't know how the conversation was going with Representative Ani and Synergy Services, but it was one of those where they brought it up, and actually, Representative Ani's just like, time out. What?
4: Yeah.
5: Let's go back to that real quick.
4: Good for her for bringing it up.
5: Exactly. She's like, well, I'm going to do something about it. So it gained a lot of attention and attraction. And it's one of those where I've been using this as my ending when we talk about what happened in the Missouri legislature this session. And I usually end on that note. And everybody just kind of pauses and they go, what? And it's like, yes, these are some of the issues that we have to deal with as well that you would never expect.
4: Well, congratulations. I'm glad it was unanimous. That's great. Share with our listeners, a lot of bills get passed, but there's an awful lot of legislation that just sits out there. Name one bill that you wished had passed that did not make it through the legislature.
5: Oh, God. Well, I would probably say it would be our bill. So it'd be the bill that you filed for years that I continue to file. And hopefully, Representative-elect Kevin Gardner will file as well. Equal pay bill.
4: Which one?
5: The equal pay bill.
4: Oh, yes. Oh, my gosh. Yeah. And I took it over from Margo. Let me see. Who did I take it over from? I think Margo McNeil, maybe.
5: Okay. Okay.
4: Because it's been filed for a really, really long time.
5: Ever.
4: Basically, was it the Equal Rights Amendment?
5: Yes.
4: Yeah, the Equal Rights Amendment. Yeah. It almost was passed in the Missouri legislature years and years ago, mm-hmm. but they couldn't quite get it across the line. So, okay, that's a good one. Okay. So tell me how you've managed to stay motivated as a member of the minority party. Because the Democrats are actually a super minority party in Jeff City, and they have been for a while. How do you manage to stay motivated, Emily?
5: I will say we have a really amazing caucus. And we have an amazing team and amazing staff that keep us motivated. I think a lot of us are down there for the right reasons, and we understand the name of the game. We understand before we got elected, it's to work across the aisle in order to get legislation passed and pushed. Of course, a lot of the priorities that I believe in, that I would like to see done, are not bipartisan, unfortunately. Mm-hmm. So I will always bring those up, but I know that that will get shot down very quickly. But it's those, but it's also having the conversations across the aisle as well on certain issues, firearms. You know, surprisingly, we can actually have some good conversations behind the scenes about firearms, about what that looks like. We do not always agree on everything, but we can agree that, you know, suicide rates are up, and we need to do more education. And no, children should not be openly carrying firearms in urban mm-hmm. areas or rural areas if it's not hunting season. You know, we do have really good conversations about that. But I would say it's the people around me. So the caucus has been really good.
4: Okay. Okay. That's great. So we just have about 30 seconds left, and you've been in the House for 6 years, and you've decided to leave Jeff City and run for a Kansas City Council position, which won't be till 2027. So real quickly, what motivated you to make that decision?
5: Yeah, 100%. It's the community urged me again. The community started asking me to come back to Kansas City, run for city council, because the timing was kind of perfect. And they believed in me because I've been representing the district fairly well. They loved me on this, and they know where I stand. So they want me back home and doing city work. And so that was the biggest push. And then after looking at it, there's a lot of reasons why I'm running for city council, and, you know, building the relationship between state and city, but then also making sure that our budget is really good, because we know in the next few years our budget's going to be down. And right. So we need to check that and figure out how to get more revenue. Yeah. But also all the issues that I ran for as a state rep, and, you know, public safety, affordability, you know, small businesses that make KC, KC.
4: Yeah. Well, I'm Judy Morgan, and many thanks to Representative Emily Weber from District 24 for giving us a very insightful information about what happened in the 2026 Missouri legislative session. Thanks again so much, Emily.
5: Thank you, Judy.
1: 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In the studio with me, Judy Morgan, Stephen Hill. On the phone, we have Christina Dismang. Hi, Christina.
6: Hello.
1: Hey, it worked. Excellent. Yay. That's one of the things of live radio. You never know what you're going to get exactly. Thanks for joining us. Judy Morgan, let me start with you. Why is it important to support the Heartland Labor Forum and KKFI?
2: Well, the Heartland Labor Forum talks about stuff that, like, a lot of the corporate media doesn't talk about. Like Mark, when you were reading the news from our side, I didn't know about the black woman who has been elected president of the United Steelworkers. That's pretty amazing. And you kind of told her story and how she got there. And I don't think that's something that other stations report on. So we really keep abreast of all the stuff going on in labor and letting people know that that's what's happening. And I think that's why 37 years ago, Judy Ansel and some other folks looked around and said, nobody's reporting on labor, so we're going to start a radio station, a program doing it.
1: Christina, you're not in Kansas City. Christina is such a dedicated volunteer to this program. She left Kansas City but still helps, still contributes to the program. Christina, what about you? Why is it important to support the station and the Heartland Labor Forum?
6: Well, actually, I'm just thinking back about, so it's 10 years this March, I joined the Heartland Labor Forum. And so it's my 10-year anniversary working here and doing all this work. And it all started when I went to my local AFT 691 teachers union meeting, and I spoke on an issue, and Chris Mann came up like, hey, why not? Can I interview for the radio? And I went and I met Judy Ansel, and eventually she was like, hey, why don't you start producing on the show? And been doing it ever since, and I feel like it's given me a lot more perspective on a lot of issues. That teaching is my passion, but I get to learn about so many different aspects of working class labor that's underrepresented, and I feel like I get to become a much more well-rounded teacher with understanding those, how everyone, there's different ways that we can support different, different ways we can support solidarity struggles across different platforms and industries, and I've enjoyed it, and I want to do it for another 10.
1: Well, if you're interested in donating to this program, to the Heartland Labor Forum, to KKFI, remember, you can call 888-931-0901. 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
9: Welcome to the second half of our show. I'm your host, Christina Disney. Earlier this year, during a visit to the Capitol in Jefferson City, I was invited by Representative Adrian Plank of District 47 near Columbia, Missouri, to attend the Labor Caucus meetings at the Capitol. For the second half of our show, we will be discussing the Labor Caucus meetings that are happening in Jefferson City. Okay, first of all, let's have a little bit of a refresher for our listeners on how the Missouri House of Representatives in Jefferson City is made up and a little bit what the difference is between a committee and a caucus for those of you who need it. The Missouri House has about 163 members that are divided into different party caucuses. So we have the Republican majority and we have the Democratic minority. In addition to those party caucuses, lawmakers can create issue-based ones as well, like the Labor Caucus, which was created last year to collaborate within party lines. And while these groups do not have formal legislative power like committees do, they can do a few things. They can help shape policy priorities in different groups, coordinate bill sponsorships across parties or within a party, or signal political alignments to certain interest groups. And for us, it would have been labor organizations or everyday workers. And for the most part, these meetings are open to the public. Anyone can attend. And the caucus is chaired by both Representatives Adrian Plank and Phil Amato of Arnold. And the vice chairs are Representative Mark Boyko and from Kirkwood and Mark's Representative Mark Steinmeier of Sugar Creek. So you can see that it's across party lines. It's from both sides. And while the caucus does not have official membership rosters, it is attended by representatives from all over the state and by both parties, rural, urban, and communities that fall somewhere in between. For the most part, it focuses on labor and workforce issues, so wages, workplace safety, union rights, benefits. But as I was listening to these meetings, it also extends to discussions on things such as the initiative petition, voting rights, education, basically any bill or piece of legislation that involves the working class, just like the Heartland Labor Forum. Some of our listeners may have noticed that over the past few months, we've been adding legislative updates coming out of Jefferson City to our news segments. And this all started because of the Labor Caucus. Whenever I was sitting there in meetings, I would be able to find out more information on what bills were happening. Most Mondays when the meetings would happen, I would go down and attend these meetings and gain insight into what labor bills are actually moving, which ones were on the calendar or that have been brought to the attention of those attending the meeting. And I am able to find out more in-depth information on what's going on, what bills are being brought forward, what's happening to them, than just learn about from secondhand information. And I'm able to watch a lot of representatives work across the aisle or also work with people, anyone who shows up to these meetings to give information, to listen and provide additional comments to what's happening, kind of work it through some of these things. So it was actually quite interesting and informative to see. And as someone who really, really appreciates and values civic participation, this was the perfect opportunity. And after one of those meetings, I was able to

0: official state caucus. So my frustrations with getting started, it kind of forced me into a different direction. And then I went to El Mato and I said, hey, let's work on this together to get this caucus started. And it took some time. But eventually, send letters to the 350s one that approved this stuff. And we had to change a little bit of wording on our policy. We wanted to make sure that regardless if you were pro-labor or if you hated labor, we wanted to make sure that they were invited to come to this caucus. So it's a nonpartisan caucus, and it needs to be that. We can't really move forward until we figure out why folks may be against labor or why they're for it. So you've got to have those conversations, and it's hard to get those who are against labor to come. But there have been plenty who have had concerns that have showed up and had those conversations. Those conversations don't happen. If they don't happen, then those minds don't exist. And we knew that if we could get this caucus started, that we could probably be a little more offensive, because labor's been defensive for years. And spent a lot of money on defense with right to work and all these others. So it was time to be able to put some things together, work together, push what I would consider working class policies. You talked about data centers. Data centers is the rich man's policy. But labor's for data centers because they do the work. Not all work needs to just rely on because it creates jobs. We want data centers for those jobs. That's really the only reason we want them. Otherwise, they're really not good for everyday people because they're worried about obvious reasons that we discussed, but water usage. And so you got to be able to have those conversations to force those data centers to be better people, better policy for the people rather than for the billionaires. So people who are going to make the mass amounts of profits off of these data centers aren't you and I. So we've got to make sure that we're not paying for their profits. And that's one thing that the advocating for the job, union jobs that supports, but as unions, we're there to not just lift up our members, but all working class. And if we're creating policy or data centers, that's going to cost people more money out of their pockets than we need to pay twice.
1: And one thing that was listed in on the meeting today, one thing I really did appreciate was the discussion across the board, because, I mean, jobs can be created, but what are we creating those jobs for? What are they creating? Because on the Heartland Labor Forum a couple of years ago, we had a whole show about the union perspective and labor perspective of building a downtown stadium. And from one perspective, that's great. That creates jobs. On the other perspective, is that what we necessarily need? So that's one thing that I appreciate during today's meeting, is you're having those different perspectives and kind of bringing all working class people on board and kind of have that conversation. And why there are people who are absolutely against unions, who are against a lot of different aspects of labor. So I really appreciate creating this like meeting and this kind of trying to create a better consensus.
0: Yes, and understanding for sure. I'm a union carpenter by trade, and I wouldn't be here today if it wasn't for my financial situation personally, or being here sitting at this desk right now. My dad was part of IBEW. He's not a pro labor guy anymore because he's a public. But I also try to convey that to my dad. You know, I wouldn't be here today if it wasn't for labor. We wouldn't be brought up out of poverty if it wasn't for labor. Your union job at a coal power plant, which I don't like.

0: fireplace. You know, I've worked on coal fireplaces. I know. There's no such thing as clean coal. It's the talking point. So there's all kinds of talking points and stuff that could be deemed as pro or anti-labor. And we gotta get past those talking points and understand what our goals are. Just to lift everybody up.
1: And how has the response been so far, either from labor unions, other people? So far, is this about the year anniversary of starting a process?
0: For sure. We got it started last year, about midway through the session, which means it was kind of ineffective at that point. We got an early start this year, and labor loves it. Obviously, there's not the attendance today was a little light, but scheduling's hard to do around here. Our best time was we had 17 Republicans and 14 Democrats. So, and then we had, of course, labor in the meetings also. So it is kind of hit and miss, but that doesn't mean we don't keep flooding. Because eventually we're going to have a situation come up where we're going to have a policy coming through that we're going to hate. And we're going to have to work together to get done whatever needs to be done. But it also gives opportunities. You know, the railroaders are was smart or getting policy through that they probably wouldn't have got through right now if it wasn't for that labor. We're doing the fire doors and the emergency doors for school policy that hopefully we can get a committee hearing on, which we may not have even tried to push before. The fire dampening for firefighters and all that stuff in schools and public buildings, making sure they get inspected for safety reasons. Now that doesn't mean dampers don't work, but if they don't work, they need to know it. Otherwise, it could cost lives. And so those are good people policy, regardless of it's you or not, that we can push. And that's part of that offense we can talk about.
1: Do you have to know if there has been a labor caucus at all in the Missouri State Legislature in the past that kind of fizzled on out?
0: Yeah, there was a labor caucus at one time. I can't speak to the facts of it other than I want to say it was before Republicans.
1: So it's been a minute.
0: It's been a minute.
1: Good. And how has the response been from other representatives and senators coming on board? Have you seen more people asking to come on board to kind of be part of it?
0: Yeah, you know, Simon is, you know, he came to his first meeting. He came to the office about one of his bills that labor didn't support. Mm-hmm. Well, from that meeting on, they worked together. That's the way it's supposed to work. And they're with it. It also gives us strategy. You know, we can call it strategy, you know. And when you come to the meeting, I said it's open. We're not trying to hide. I mean, we're not hiding our strategy. We're not hiding any of that. We don't want to hide it. We want you to know. We want you to know this is what we're striving to do. You may not like it. You may like it. but having that caucus will allow us to talk through those and make some changes if need be. It's just logical, right? You know, I want to be mad at Republicans all the time. I do. I want to. But that's not going to get anything done. So Phil talks a lot. We all know that. But we give him some time to talk. Because that doesn't mean what he's saying is not true. It just means that we got to listen to a little bit of stuff that we didn't fully have to listen to. But that doesn't mean it's not worth listening to.
1: Because one time when you won the floor, we want to make sure that also, like, it's a kind of exchange.
0: It is, for sure. For sure. We can talk about data centers and solar panels and all that other stuff, but you know, it's like I said in there, if we don't have a plan, it don't matter what we're doing ahead. So we still have to pay attention to the best formula for creating that.
1: And if our listeners are wanting to kind of follow what the Labor Caucus is doing, is there anything that's been set up with social media so far, or where they can kind of pay attention, or?
0: No, I work, you know, and that's part of having that caucus open, where you can attend.
1: Yeah.
0: You can be that conveyor. We're here to work on policy, and we're trying to keep, you know, it's virtually impossible to keep politics part out of us. It's politics, so it's always political, but we want to keep it focused on the good parts the best we can. If the media wants to come in and take part in it, then they can convey that the way they need to convey it.
1: And any constituents, they want to come in and kind of listen
0: sure.
1: in and see, what,
0: sure.
1: see what's happening.
0: Union members don't care. Don't care. Don't.
1: Okay.
0: It's just another opinion.
1: Kind of get more support for the working class and kind of
0: sure.
1: lifting up those voices, because I feel like this is an opportunity just to get more working class voices kind of lifted on, because sometimes it kind of gets milled throughout in the chaos of everything.
0: You know, if I was asking you to help us out, I'd say make sure that more union folks can come into the meeting. FEIU, we don't see them, you can always send them in, but you know, there's other types of unions out there that we're not seeing. You know, AFL encompasses quite a few of them.
1: Mm-hmm.
0: But carpenters are their own. IBEWs are their own. So the,
1: I was part of AFT 691 and KC for 8 years. I mean,
0: right.
1: showing up is important.
0: So if they want to be a part of the offense, then they need to get the meeting.
1: Right.
0: So that would be my ask.
1: And is there anything else you would like our listeners to know about what's going on, or anything what you're looking forward to in the future?
0: You know, it's easier to come to these meetings and have a say in the policy that's moving forward, than to be forced into something that we have to fight. We have to do it right now because they forced it on. So let's be ahead of the policy, I suppose. So if you're wanting to be ahead of the policy and want to be informed before the policy hits, then come to the meeting.
2: And that was our interview with Representative Adrian Plank from Columbia about how the House of Representatives Labor Caucus meeting in Jefferson City and what it was all about. And this is a meeting that's open to anyone interested in labor in the state of Missouri. And be sure to tune into the Heartland Labor Forum after Missouri session is finally officially over. So this will be probably sometime in June and later May and June. We're going to have a show where we're going to be dedicating a whole look back at Missouri's 2026 legislative session. And we're going to discuss what happened, what was the good, the bad, the ugly, and also what do we have to look forward to for the rest of the year? The big hot ticket items that are coming not just out of labor, but straight out of Jefferson City. And be sure to stay tuned to tonight's segment, Labor Voices from History, by yours truly, Christina Dismang. You guys have a wonderful night.
3: And we're back. 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The most important thing to remind you all of is the KU Pharmacy Techs rally that we mentioned in the news tonight. That'll be on Friday, June 12th, which is tomorrow, 6 p.m. at the hospital located at 39th and Rainbow in KCK. Other calendar items, Sunday, June 14th, there's a free film, After the Raid, about a raid on a meatpacking plant in Tennessee. That's going to be shown at 2:30 p.m. at 606 Gladstone in KC Mo. Tickets at intersectkc.org. There is Constructing Resistance 4, the Rural-Urban Divide, Monday, July 6th at 6 p.m., the Trailside Center, 99th and Holmes. That is also available on Zoom. It's now time to get back to our summer fun drive. We want to thank a couple of people. We want to thank Frankie Meyer and Gail James for their donations. 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I should say, as part of our pledge drive, part of our fund drive this time around, we should think about Alice Kitchen. Alice was, of course, an advocate for women's and children's rights who died in November of 2025. And a note to send out that, you know, if you are a friend of Alice Kitchen, you know who you are. In memory of Alice, we're calling for her friends to recognize her generosity for KKFI and her deep interest in KKFI's programming and welfare. 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That's our show for tonight. Thanks, as always, to our engineer, Stephen Hill. Tune in next week for an update on the NLRB with its new Republican majority, and we'll celebrate Working Families Friend turning 23. 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

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This is The Mixtape with Marissa. My name is Scott. I'm sitting in for Marissa this morning, and I'm here to remind you that we're having our fun drive. And I should say right off the bat that we have a champ challenge from Wild Bill. He has put down a $100 bill. Anyway, it's early in the morning. But thank you so much for tuning into The Mixtape. Let's get started kind of slow, like Marissa does. Here we go.

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This is the mixtape. My name is Scott. I'm sitting in for Marissa this morning. And it is our fun drive. And it is a privilege to be here to remind you about all the benefits of community radio and tuning into a program that Marissa, for example, puts on every week. She does a stellar job. It's a mixtape. There are all kinds of different eras and vibes and things that get you out of your seat or make you cry or make you remember your mom or your first girlfriend or boyfriend. She does it all, and as a volunteer. So it's my privilege to ask you to please donate to this show, support community radio. We have a champ challenge. Our dear friend Wild Bill, who I know calls into this show every morning to give Marissa the sort of feedback she needs. And I'm so glad he stepped up. He's put $100 on the table, and we'd like to try and match that, please. That would be an awesome thing to do for Marissa, for Wild Bill, and for yourself. Get your day started out right. There's nobody here to answer the phone, so kkfi.org is your best bet. All right, I'm going to keep moving with some music. It's a little early to be asking for money, but Marissa likes doo-wop, so here's some doo-wop.

All the tears I should have cried are still inside me. Why can't a man be accepted for what he has to be?

0: You are tuned to 90.1 FM KKFI, Kansas City Community Radio. My name is Scott Bunty, and I'm sitting in for the lovely and talented Marissa here on the mixtape. We are having a fun drive. We've got a champ challenge right out of the gate at 6 o'clock this morning. Wild Bill, who frequently calls. He's called me, he's called Marissa, and I'm sure he's called many of you. And so you know how important that is to have Wild Bill behind you. And he's thrown down a $100 champ challenge. And I really appreciate that, Wild Bill. And I know Marissa does, who is in New York City, believe it or not. And I want to tell you what I played, because if you listen to the song titles, you can kind of see what I was going for. I miss Marissa this morning. We typically do a sis and sass exchange where we extol the virtues of community radio and just sing its praises and dance around and make all kinds of hoopla. And rightly so, because community radio is like nothing else, and there is nothing else except for KKFI here in Kansas City. I think there is a station in Columbia, and there may be a few on the coast, but really, we're it. This is it. This doesn't exist everywhere, and it's a privilege to be here having you listen. And I want to let you know, in that first set, we started off the whole day with Mike Polizzi doing Wishing Well. And if you were listening closely, talks about tossing in a coin. And so I'm here to ask you to toss in a coin to Community Radio, KKFI. The phones aren't open until 7 o'clock, so kkfi.org is your best bet. 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Would really appreciate a donation. We then had a little set. I'm going back to what we played. We heard from the Flamingos, I Only Have Eyes for You. Garnet Mims did As Long as I Have You. Lefty Frizzell gave us I Want to Be with You Always. The Gosden Brothers, There Must Be Someone. There must. And Jeb Lloyd Nichols, new music, brand new music. We heard Here With You, and we ended that with a little one-minute song from Pine Grove, Spiral. And I think I miss Marissa, but I'm also looking for somebody out there to step up and help support this show and the effort that Marissa gives it each week. So worth it. So worth it. I'm going to keep moving. I know everybody's trying to get their day going, and I want to help you out, so got a couple messages, and then we will get back to the music. 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

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My name is Scott. This is the mixtape, normally with Marissa. She is in New York City, seeing a concert, and traveling all about, collecting stories to come back and tell us on the next fun drive when we get together as Sis and Sass like we normally do. It's a little bittersweet to be here without Marissa. And I'm sure you

0: all feel the same way. You know what helps, I think, would be to donate to Marissa and let her know when she gets back that this we passed the hat, and we wanted to just let you know how much we appreciate your weekly dedication to this show. She is a volunteer, as are most of us. 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Would really appreciate it. I know Marissa would too. If she was here, she would tell you so. And I want to also let you know that Wild Bill has put $100 on the table, and we are working towards that. There is a donation that I received. Working towards that, I need some help, because there's another one coming up. Pete and Julie Walker Brown have also contributed to this station. So I want to let you know, in that last set, we heard from Nick Lowe, Cruel to Be Kind, Supergrass gave us All Right. Nick Waterhouse did I Feel an Urge Coming On. Carlos Lira with Bossa Cucanova did Influencia Do Jazz. And we heard Toots and the Maytals, Funky Kingston. We got some King Tubby in the background. Got a little announcement, and we're going to get right back to it, friends. KKFI.org. The phones will be open at 7, so there you go.
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That is by far the best music ever created. You are tuned in to the Mixtape with Marissa. My name is Scott. I am not Marissa. Sadly so. She is my sassy sister, and I miss her so much. There's a lot of songs in this set list that go out to my pal Marissa. She works so very hard on everything she does, and this show is like the highlight of her week, my week, your week. Admit it. You love Marissa. We all do, and we should support this show and this effort that she gives week after week to bring it. She brings it and throws it down, and you know it. We all know it. We all know what we're supposed to be doing here. We're supporting community radio. We don't want to listen to that other malarkey. We want to be here at KKFI, where it's all warm and fuzzy and peace and love and surf music. I mean, there is nothing better. This day is just going so well because you are tuned in to KKFI, and I appreciate it. We're going to hear another surf tune here. In that last set, we started off with The Whitest Boy Alive. It gives the tune Burning off of Dreams, 2006. The Goat Girl did Sad Cowboy from 2022. Brand new release from The Charlatans, British band, English band. We heard We Are Love, which is the title track of that release. We heard from Metronomy, Back on the Motorway. So love that tune, love Metronomy. And we ended that with The Equators, a British ska band from back in the day, 1981, with Rank and Discipline. So glad you're here. Want to let you know that we made the Wild Bill match. Thank you so much for contributing to that. I don't have a name to thank right now, but when we get it, I will pass it along. Also want to let you know there is a new match, Champ Challenge Throwdown from Pete and Julie Walker Brown. Those folks are awesome. They are contributing at every single one of our fund drives, and we really appreciate them. You can double your money if you want to take them up on their $100 offer. It's just sitting there. I can't pick it up, but you can go online at this point, kkfi.org. I'm waiting to hear that the phones are open, and then I'll give you that phone number. There's just no excuse. So, kkfi.org, you would like to donate to the Mixtape. I'm going to keep moving with some new music. This is Marty Stewart.

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0: 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This is the Mixtape with Marissa, typically, on any given Friday. And I hope you're not disappointed. My name is Scott, and I want to let you know in that last set that we heard from Marty Stewart, his fabulous superlatives, Over the Moon, brand new release. Jill Sobule gave us When My Ship Comes In, 97. The Pickets, same town, same planet, different world, 96. We ended that set with Bruisey Peets, True at Once. I've got my dear friend here to help me pitch.
1: Good morning.
0: Good morning. How are you today?
1: Oh, you know, a little tired, but I'm fine.
0: Have you been home yet?
1: I have. I do have a couch in my office, but yes. I have not slept on that. It's always an opportunity to just to take a, you know, close my eyes for about 5 minutes, but we're good.
0: It is. It is. I have to go home and work on another show and come back again tonight.
1: You do. Absolutely.
0: It's a big day.
1: You're doing a great job, by the way. I love it. Coming in here, it was like I was getting all upbeat and ready to go. I bet everybody else out there is doing the same thing.
0: They should. That's what Marissa does.
1: And, yeah.
0: We're here to celebrate Marissa.
1: We are. And, you know, guys, we have the best morning shows. We really do. You are just going to get like some music to just ramp you up and get you started for your day. And Marissa's show is absolutely that. And hey, listen, I had somebody call in, an anonymous person call in who is a caregiver, and they have donated to Marissa's show, and they are challenging all caregivers, $5, $10, whatever you have to give. If you listen to KKFI at any point during the day, especially during Marissa's show right now, we encourage you to give us a call. The phone lines are open, 888-931-0901. You can also easily go online to kkfi.org and donate. But we'd love, love, love to support Marissa this morning.
0: Yes, Kelly. And I think that Marissa is a caregiver.
1: Yeah, you're right. She is.
0: She is.
1: And that just makes perfect sense that, you know, this person would call and want to do that for this show.
0: Yeah, she is awesome. She is awesome. She is just such an energy down here. I love hooking up with her on these fun drives.
1: Yeah.
0: And we just have a rapport because we both love community radio, the whole idea of it. I think we both have mix shows, which we try and do a vibe to get your day going, or in my case, get your night going. So it's a real privilege to sit here for Marissa.
1: Absolutely. And, you know, we don't have the corporate people telling us what we can and can't play. Our support comes from you. Excuse me. It doesn't come from, you know, big companies, you know, donating and telling us what we can and can't do. That's not what we're about. We are about you. We are you. We are absolutely you. Everybody that's sitting in these chairs that come in are you. They were somebody that discovered community radio and discovered the power of it and decided they wanted to be a part of this big, what was it? Diana Lynn calls it the 100,000 watt blowtorch that we are, you know?
0: There you go. Yeah, I know. I pedal as fast as I can to get all 100,000 watts out there.
1: You do a great job.
0: In any given moment, I am the squirrel on the wheel. But it's just so cool to come down here and be with the people down here, the passion that everybody has, and we're committed. It's like it's a big circle. We're all sitting around, and right now we're passing the hat around, trying to get everybody to keep us on the air, help us continue giving voice to music, and, events.
1: Yeah, and guys, I've said this all week here that, you know, I know that we're coming and asking you guys for donations, but the really cool thing about donating to KKFI and helping keep KKFI on air is, you know, when you pay for your streaming services, whatever they are, that is strictly for you. You can't share that with anybody. You can't, you know, it's not community-based. You don't get the voices that are the people next door to you. 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So again, guys, 888-931-0901 or kkfi.org.
0: Well, and you can also text KKFI Peace to 50155. We're also collecting for a transmitter. 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
1: Yep. And guys, on that transmitter too, so listen, the transmitter is kind of aside a little bit from the fund drive, but we do have a group of folks that have dedicated up to $9,000 in a match for that, and we have about $4,000 of that left.
0: Oh, nice.
1: So, you know, we could... If there's somebody out there that has $4,000 and wants to donate to the transmitter, we'll just wipe that out. And we won't talk about it again. How's that?
0: Be my guest. That'd be awesome. Just another reminder, Pete and Julie Walker Brown have put up a $100 match for this hour. We've got about a half hour left.
1: Okay.
0: And so there's all kinds of opportunities
1: to bounce and see where we're at here.
0: Support.
1: So, yeah.
0: Yeah, I'm anxious to see where we're at. So, okay, well, I heard from Marissa, and she's wishing us all luck and says get moving. So, I'm going to play some music. What do you think?
1: I think that's awesome.
0: All right. Thanks, Kelly.
1: Thanks.

0: genocide, providing the political coverage for it, and sustaining it not only, you know, over the past 3 years, but this has been going on for more than 70 years. So the decision that, you know, the situation is, I'm going to fight for what I believe in when I applied to become a citizen in this country, because I deeply believed in the promise of this constitution. And I believe that taking it to the First Circuit will cut to the core of this matter. Immigration courts have been weaponized. Immigration judges can be fired by the executive branch. And we've seen that in federal courts, it's designed by the constitution, according to Alexander Hamilton, Federalist Papers, in 1878, and that's Article 78 as well. And it says that there has to be a separation between the executive and the judicial. Therefore, there was a design that federal judges cannot be fired, and they have to abide by the Constitution. That's why I'm taking my case to the First Circuit, and I believe that we will prevail in this, not only on my behalf, but on behalf of millions of people here who deserve to have equal rights, because the fight in Palestine and the fight here in America is interconnected, and it's about the dignity of all people and their equal rights.
1: Mahsa Madawi, I want to thank you for being with us. Columbia University graduate student detained over his outspoken support for Palestinian rights. We thank you for being with us and will continue to follow your case. Up next, Hell's Army, a new documentary about the Wagner Group. We'll speak with its director, Rick Rowley. Back in 20 seconds.
2: 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Arts in the Park takes place Friday, June 12th and Saturday, June 13th. For more information, go to artsinthepark.org.
1: Mercenary armies, in particular the Wagner Group, a Russian company founded by Yevgeny Prigozhin, which has employed as many as 50,000 fighters who have been active in Ukraine, Syria, increasingly across Africa. A new documentary by filmmaker Rick Rowley looks deeply at the Wagner Group and some of the journalists who exposed its activities. It's called Hell's Army. Let's start with a clip from the film in which a wealthy Central African businessman and politician discusses the Wagner Group's role in supporting the regime when rebel forces attack the capital city of Bangui in the Central African Republic in 2021. The clip begins with the dissident Russian reporter Katya Hakim.
3: Before leaving town, John is invited to meet a representative of the ruling regime, Fidel Guanjica, in his half-completed compound overlooking the capital.
4: Nine floors.
5: Nine floors.
6: It's a pyramid, eh?
4: It's a pyramid, no? I am a pharaoh of Bangui. It's the Guanjica dynasty. There it is.
6: Je suis le maître du monde.
4: I am the king of the world. Like Titanic.
5: Yes, like Titanic.
3: Guanjica says that the regime here had been on the brink of collapse before Wagner forces arrived to save the capital from a rebel attack.
5: So Wagner was there to defend the city.
6: Oh, oui, les Wagner sont allés derrière eux. Ils ont des hélicoptères, des blindés.
4: Yes, Wagner was there. They had helicopters, tanks. They did a good job of massacring them.
6: C'est pas facile, hein? La guerre, c'est pas bon. La guerre, c'est pas bon.
4: War is not good. War is not good, is it? But I tell you, Wagner, they are very strong.
3: The ruling regime had embraced Wagner, and it had become something terrifying. Mercenary army that kept authoritarian regimes in power while it conquered oil fields and gold mines.
1: That was a clip from the new film Hell's Army, which is having its North American premiere this afternoon in Washington, D.C. Rick Rowley will then hop on a plane and come here to Sheffield Live to the Sheffield Doc Fest, where the film will premiere here. We're joined now by filmmaker Rick Rowley, Academy Award nominated four-time Emmy winning director, just won an Emmy for his film on HBO Max called Critical Incident, Death at the Border. And congratulations for that, Rick. I know you're going to be here in Sheffield very soon, but right now you're in D.C. Talk about Hell's Army.
7: So Hell's Army, I mean, I've been making films about war for most of my life. Because war reveals us. At its moral extremities, our deepest sicknesses become visible, not just as individuals, but as a culture. And so the return of mercenary armies to the battlefield after centuries of absence is more than just a change in military tactics. Democracies don't need mercenaries. They're what states turn to when war has become a tool of private greed. They debase soldiers and turn them into murderers. They debase the entire nation by the thugs and the gangsters who run it. And that's not only a problem in Russia. These processes, the rise of authoritarianism and oligarchy, we're seeing them right here in the United States and around the world. So this film is a warning sign of the horrors that lie ahead on this road. Authoritarianism and oligarchy are closing in all around us, but I still think that we can choose a kind of a different path.
1: And remind us what the Wagner Group is, who Yevgeny Prigozhin was, and his fiery demise in 2023.
7: Yeah, well, so I've been tracking mercenaries since 2004 when I first crossed paths with them in Iraq. And Blackwater there, which was exposed by the brilliant reporting of Jeremy Scahill, was an inspiration to the Russian Ministry of Defense to develop its own mercenary capability. But when Wagner emerged from the shadows first in Syria, it was clear that they'd realized an ideal, a terrifying ideal, that Blackwater and all of its descendants had failed to do. Wagner put 30,000 soldiers in the field at one time. They were larger than most of the armies in Europe. They're the first private company to conquer a European city in 500 years. And, you know, as you saw in that clip, in countries like the Central African Republic, they're propping up autocrats in order, and while they seize oil fields and gold mines. I mean, when war is turned into a tool of private greed, it's a business that is always looking for areas to expand, and it's a scourge that should have been banned from the battlefield centuries ago. So Prigozhin's story and Wagner's story is incredible. It's like a parallel to the Hollywood film Scarface. Prigozhin was in a Soviet penal colony and was released into the chaos of post-Soviet St. Petersburg. He was a petty thug and a gangster who probably ran money laundering outfits, you know, casinos and restaurants linked to other figures in the underworld in St. Petersburg, who happened to cross paths with a rising star there, a former KGB agent named Vladimir Putin. And when Putin became president, Prigozhin became a billionaire. He was made a mini oligarch in charge of catering contracts for the state. But he really found his own, came into his own when the first Russian operations in Ukraine happened back in 2014. Then Wagner emerged as a mercenary army that spread from there first to Syria, then to several countries in Africa, and then came back to Ukraine during the full-scale invasion. He was, you know, Denis Korotkov, who's one of our main investigators and characters, and who has unprecedented, it was the first person to report of the existence of Wagner and has unprecedented access inside, looks on Prigozhin as sort of this pathetic figure. He's violent, vindictive, but he's also desperately eager to please, Putin and his inner circle. But he was always just on the outside of it. Wagner was his chance to become a real player in the halls of power in the Kremlin, but he rose too high. And so other members of Putin's inner circle in the Ministry of Defense and the army saw a need to take over Wagner during the war in Ukraine after their success in Bakhmut. They were going to turn Wagner into just another part of the Ministry of Defense apparatus. Prigozhin knew that that was the end of his career and potentially a death sentence. So he staged one of the most insane uprisings in Russia since the fall of the Soviet Union. A column of tanks headed to Moscow. They shot down helicopters and planes. He called that off and ended up dying in a plane crash. Or his body was discovered after a plane crash, a flight between Moscow and St. Petersburg. Very clearly, if not ordered, at least authorized by Putin. But the important thing here is...
1: And we just have a minute, Rick. Very quickly, we just have a minute. You follow two reporters in where Wagner Group operates now, how dangerous it is even to cover them.
7: Yeah, exactly. So Denise Karatkov, who's the first reporter to cover Wagner, he introduced us to Katya Hakim and to the whole team at the Dossier Center in the UK, an amazing group of investigators who gave us access to both the front lines, to leaked documents from inside and to insiders. During the course of investigating the Wagner Group, three of their colleagues were murdered in the Central African Republic. Trying to expose Wagner's presence near a Russian gold mine or a Wagner gold mine. So the stakes are incredibly high for them. This film began as chasing the world's most feared mercenary army around the world. But in the end, we realized that he could be killed. The leader of this army could be killed. But its model continues around the world. Oligarchs are turning to mercenary armies. And it's a scourge that needs to be stopped.
1: And we will continue to cover it. Rick Rowley, Academy Award nominated, four-time Emmy-winning director of the new film Hell's Army, having its North American premiere at DC Docs in Washington, D.C. Then coming here to Sheffield Live. Yes, we've been broadcasting from the studios of Sheffield Live and Sheffield Community Television Radio. Special thanks to Steve Buckley and Sangeeta Vasudev and to Jeff Williams and Abigail Turner. I'm here at Sheffield Live for the release of DC Docs, for the release of Steal a Story, Please, and on to Belfast. I'm Amy Goodman. Thanks for joining us.
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11: Thank you, Lisa G. Good morning, everybody. My name is Diana Lynn. I'm host of The Tasty Brew that airs here in about an hour or so, but I'm joined in the studio by Peter and Kelly. What's your name?
12: you had one of those moments, didn't you?
11: Oh, man, it happens a lot. We just completed Democracy Now! We have an anonymous champion, and I see by looking at the screen here that Kathy has donated at a level that allows us to meet that match.
13: Fantastic.
11: And that was on behalf of the Friends of Alice. You know who you are, in memory of Alice Kitchen.
12: That actually, the Friends of Alice is for understanding Israel Palestine.
11: Oh, is it?
12: Yeah. The anonymous donor is somebody completely different. So we do, every once in a while, we have somebody, that wants to support the station, but at the same time, they just want to do it without everybody knowing. So, and that's kind of what that one was.
11: Yeah. Okay. I needed a big. That's underscore between those two lines of copy there.
12: There's a lot going on there. Yeah. So, but good morning, guys. Democracy Now! Is such an important show for not just for KKFI, but for the community, for the country overall. And, you know, KKFI was one of the first of nine stations to air Democracy Now! When she first came online. And we've been doing it ever since for 30 years. And she's been on for 30 years. We've been online just 8 more years than Amy. And we are very fortunate, and we are very humbled and actually very proud to be able to present something like that to everybody.
11: And Peter, you are you a recent transplant back to Kansas City and
13: no,
11: have a background in radio?
13: No, how I ended up here is a bit of a long, short story, but no, we've been here 8 years now. I come from a fairly extensive independent public community radio background in places like northern Minnesota, Fairbanks and Nome, Alaska, Carbondale, Colorado.
12: They need
13: and
12: you.
13: And when I came to the Kansas City area, by family need, I think, short way to describe it. One of the first things I did, I went online, independent public radio, KKFI. And I've kind of been in and out as a volunteer, but a recent commitment to get back. Democracy Now!, boy, I probably go back 28 years listening to Democracy Now! When it was broadcast at the station I was affiliated with in northern Minnesota. They just celebrated their 30th.
12: Yep.
13: I don't know if you guys caught up at that 30th anniversary. The show, either audio, it's still online. I see it's on the videos online. But what a remarkable ensemble. The speakers were one thing, but Patti Smith, Michael Stipe, and Linda Segarra, Hooray for the Riffraff, got on. And then the music that was associated with that. Democracy Now! Is just an excellent way to kind of push all of our awareness, expand our awareness, push our limits a bit, at times even pushing our comfort level to force us to at least rethink our place in the world and action that might be needed to do it. But right now, correct me if I'm wrong, but we've got a bit of a push from an anonymous donor,
12: $100,
13: correct?
12: Yeah,
13: We encourage all of you who listen to Democracy Now! We're coming in a little bit late. We're being dynamic ourselves this morning here at KKFI. It's part of the deal when you sign up with an independent.
11: I used to sweat bullets over stuff like this, but I thought, you know, people are so kind and understanding that are regular supporters of this station anyway.
12: It's real radio, and that's what, you know, people like to see honesty and to know that things are not perfect, you know, and that's why I think so many people are drawn to us is because we are real. You know, we're not. And you know, the funny thing is we talk about Democracy Now! And the things that it brings, and it hits those stories that nobody wants to talk about, particularly today, AI. The stuff that she was saying in that, the things that people don't understand. And, you know, here in this country, to know, one, that 90% of AI is being used by United States and China, we're just not thinking about what we're doing to other countries, let alone our own, you know, to use this, whatever it is, this resource. And the, you know, as we dig further and further into it, we find out more and more. It's just, it's can be very devastating to the world as a whole. And Amy is one of the few shows that actually takes that to task. I mean, if you didn't hear it earlier, I encourage everybody to go back and listen to the archive and find out about that. But those are the types of things that she does, things that nobody else wants to touch. And that's, you know, that's why we play it. And that's why I really would love everybody to call in. Donate right now, 888-931-0901. You can go to kkfi.org as well and make that donation. And guys, if you want to make a donation right now, we do have a really cool limited edition tie-dye tee. It's $10 as a sustaining donor or a month, or $120 for one time. And that'll get you this really cool tie-dye. You know, we're trying to bring tie-dye back as only a community radio station like KKFI could.
13: We listened to programs like Democracy Now!, and like I say, it often pushes our awareness. It pushes, sometimes even pushes our comfort level. There's a wonderful Tom Nichols, the author behind Milagro, Beanfield War, and others. He wrote a wonderful memoir recounting his evolution to be a revolutionary activist, going from an environmentalist to a more worldview. And he talks about his time spent in Guatemala back in the 1960s, which I can certainly identify with. I spent a good part of the 90s in remote parts of Guatemala, but the things he saw, the things he encountered, the level of poverty and the brutal suppression of the indigenous communities there forced him to rethink his place in the world. And there's a quote in that book. He said, the things in Guatemala you cannot forget, and I paraphrase here, but he said it pushes you. You cannot be comfortable in this world. You cannot be comfortable, as in his words, as an American, without when you see things like that are exposed on Democracy Now, and you see things firsthand, perhaps as I did and Tom Nichols did in Guatemala, without challenging a lot of the things that our economic and social political system take for granted. And saying something like that in these times, it brings me great pleasure to reconnect with an independent radio service, a community radio service like KKFI, that every once in a while you have to say the views and opinions expressed are not those of KKFI's board of directors, staff, or volunteers. Yeah. But then again,
12: Maybe they are.
13: But it gives me a lot. It's an affirmation. It doesn't give me personal pleasure. But in these times when public media has just been gutted and we're seeing its impact, that we are still going strong and we still proudly every once in a while have to say the views and opinions expressed. even on some of the music programs. There's just something about that. And I hope that rings a bell with you, maybe strikes a chord with you. And if it does, please do take a moment this morning. Where are we in the fund drive? Is this the last day?
12: Sunday is the last day.
13: Yeah. I've been traveling. I've been in the far reaches of southwest Kansas, where even they've got good independent public radio.
11: High Plains,
13: exactly, yeah. Out of Garden. It's out of Amarillo, Texas, but I pick it up when I'm traveling for work in Garden City, where I am not frequently, but several times a year. But now that I'm back, just reconnecting with the fund drive. Take a moment. Again, the phone number is 888-931-0901, or go online, kkfi.org. Take advantage of just the affirmation of being a contributing part of this community, this radio community, and the community that it builds. Or grab one of the wonderful premiums, the t-shirts, and everything else they've got. Go online, take a look.
11: And if you're just joining us, just a program note, we are foregoing Between the Lines this morning. We debated whether to do that or not, but we decided that's what we were going to do. We usually forego it during the pledge drive. We had the feed come in from Democracy Now! In live real time, so we kept it as it normally broadcasts during any given weekday, instead of pre-recording it and parceling it out so that we could stop in between those parcels and pitch. We let Democracy Now! Run in its entirety this morning, and we're taking this opportunity, before understanding Israel-Palestine, to speak on behalf of Democracy Now! I was going to share that just this past week, this is Friday, probably Tuesday evening, I was at a musical event, and during the intermission, I was speaking to some of the other audience members, and I had one of my KKFI t-shirts on, and that started the conversation. And when the party learned that I was on air, they launched into how much they loved community radio and how much they love Democracy Now! And that they listen to it almost every day. That was completely unsolicited. I had no idea, but he felt strongly enough about the information that he was getting and how he was getting it that he wanted to share that with me and wanted me to make sure that I shared it, back with
12: the
11: management and the folks that are keeping the lights on here. And so I'm telling you that happens to me all the time, and I'm sure that other programmers who are all volunteers that are out in the community have those same experiences, that when they find out that we are affiliated with community radio, they are passionate about it and let us know. Do we have a thank you, Kelly? No? Okay.
13: I've actually got several. I've got an old Democracy Now! T-shirt that goes back, but I'd have to think, when I actually saw Amy Goodman. She was doing a tour speaking briefly at as many communities in the country that carry the program as she possibly could. And at the time, I was living in Western Colorado. And literally, she was in between, I think, Carbondale and Paonia, and I think she, I forget where she was going to next, but I caught her in Paonia, Colorado, and I just, she was in line in front of me at the coffee shop next to the theater she was speaking in, and we got to talking, and I went over there and gave my donation and got a t-shirt. But I was traveling from northern Arizona, western Colorado before I relocated here, and stopped in Liberal, Kansas.
11: I know Liberal.
13: Way
11: yep.
13: down
11: been
13: there.
11: There. Yeah.
13: I've been there many times.
11: Twice.
13: I was actually just there on Thursday for my professional role. But I stopped at a convenience store, filled up with gas, got, I don't know, probably a slice of gas station pizza. And the woman behind the counter says, "Oh, Democracy Now. I listen to Democracy Now." That's one of wearing KKFI or the many independent public community radio t-shirts that I have in my drawer and the Democracy Now! T-shirts. Again, it breaks expectations. I mean, never in the wildest dreams would I suspect someone in Liberal, Kansas, but it's real and it's there, and support it. 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Go online, kkfi.org.
11: We do have operators standing by here in the studio.
12: Yes, we do. Gwen's back there.
11: To take your call. Also, the folks that are answering the phones will be able to tell you what is available at any particular level of support, whether it's the t-shirt or come in and be a guest DJ with one of our music programmers. Like, I love to have a guest DJ come in. That's how I got started with my association with the radio station, and also a beach towel.
12: Yeah, and you know what? This beach towel, I'll have to bring it in and show it to you because it's really, it's initially not what I expected, but now I really love it because one, you could hang it up as a banner because it is so cool looking, but it is like microfiber. It's like a chamois for your body. It's really thin and it's quick drying. It doesn't pick up any sand like a regular terry cloth beach towel does. So you can pick that up at the $240 level or the $20 sustaining donor. And you guys, the sustaining donors are really important to us because they allow us to be able to plan our year. You know, when we have sustaining donors, we know that that money is going to come in, and that's very, very helpful. We also have somebody who is we have an anonymous donor right now that is matching all first-time donors up to $7,500. So if you are a first-time donor, you can give us a call, and you will double your money. It's important for us to get new folks in here, and we also understand that not everybody can. Again, like I said, I've been saying that anytime you donate to the station, you know, when you pay for your streaming services, you're paying that for yourself, right? You can't share that, or you're not supposed to. But when you pay for KKFI, when you donate to KKFI as a sustaining member or whatever, what you're doing is you're donating to your community. You're giving this, you're helping us continue this station. You're helping us continue shows like Democracy Now! And coming up in about 15 minutes, we have Understanding Israel-Palestine. And you help with those sort of things. So it's such a bigger feeling. You also help support local music because we play the local music on this station that you're not gonna hear. We have music in this town that is absolutely phenomenal. And it is played here. It's played on KKFI. And Democracy Now!, played here, played on KKFI, an important station.
11: Also, is there not a documentary out now about Amy Goodman?
12: There is. And you know what?
13: Steal this story, please.
12: This story, please. And guys, we may have some information in the next week or so about that. So, but hold tight on that.
13: Yeah, hold tight. I've been following that documentary and seeing bits and pieces of it. And I've been crossing my fingers, and I've actually talked with Kelly about this going back a year now. As Kelly said, we can't quite, not too sure, but stay tuned. We are hoping to get an opportunity to see it here.
12: To present something to, we're really looking forward to hopefully having this opportunity. But we're gonna stay tight. quiet until we know for sure on that. I don't want to overpromise and underdeliver. So,
13: as Diana probably knows, as volunteers, one of the things that we are taught, volunteer programmers, among many things, don't draw attention to your mistakes. I mean, how many times do you hit the wrong button?
11: I hardly get through a show where that doesn't happen.
13: You never do. We are independent community, independent public radio, and we are driven by mostly volunteers, and that's just part of the deal. And we broke that rule a little bit. I mean, you've talked a little bit about we're winging it right now. We are being dynamic right now with the change in the sudden realization of a program wasn't set up that we could break into Democracy Now, but we're trying to make up for that now. Yeah. We are in all the, coming up, what's coming up?
12: Understanding Israel.
13: I think what
11: we'll do, speaking of winging it, I think we'll go ahead and segue to Understanding Israel and play the first segment.
12: Okay.
11: Take a listen to what information is shared, talk about it in a break, and pitch on behalf of UIP probably at about 9:35 or 9:40 or something like that.
12: That's great.
11: Thank you for all of your support of Democracy Now! Thanks to our anonymous donor. For stepping up to the plate, we were able to make that match. And we do have a match for UIP coming up. I'd like to announce, let's see, it is Calling the Friends of Alice.
12: Alice Kitchen.
11: You know who you are. And in memory of Alice Kitchen, who recently passed away, we are calling for her friends to recognize her generosity for KKFI and her deep interest in KKFI's programming and welfare. She loved the public affairs programs and, of course, all the music, especially the jazz and world beat. She would be a strong supporter for this fund drive and would be very happy to see the new transmitter in place. We encourage listeners to donate in Alice's memory and to meet this challenge to keep public-supported community radio on the air. I have my own little Alice Kitchen story in that she would contact me every year right before the Women's International Women's Week or whatever and ask me to play some music to honor that remembrance. And she always had her own suggestions on what music to play, and I just went with it, and let her be the guest DJ for that week every year. And I'll miss that because I learned or remembered or became reacquainted with a lot of the music that I grew up with, mm-hmm. Back in the 50s and 60s. And when folks like Pete Seeger and other folk musicians were very instrumental in changing the course of our own history. So for those of you who loved Alice and remember how she was so passionate about community radio, this Champions Challenge is from the Friends of Alice. Let's go with a few spots here, and we'll get started with you, Understanding Israel-Palestine, and we'll see you or be back with you in about 20, 25 minutes. My name is Diana Lynn. This is 90.1 FM KKFI, Kansas City Community Radio.
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17: Welcome to Understanding Israel-Palestine, the Beyond the Walls edition. I'm Jeremy Rothkuschel. For this episode, we pull a prophetic September 2021 interview with Allison Weir from the archives. We now see the intent behind the weaponization of anti-Semitism laws that chill vigorous First Amendment-protected political pushback by the people in the United States against state violence. Protecting the Gaza genocide, the engineered disastrous war on Iran and Lebanon, and the currently attempted semi-stealth fusion of the U.S. and Israeli military intelligence, industrial, and cyber complexes. I know this machinery intimately. 10 years ago last month, a then Kansas City, Missouri police detective, Department of Homeland Security Fusion Center liaison, fresh off a paid Israeli security junket, arrested me for and while critically questioning former U.S. diplomat to Israel, Dennis Ross, at a public event at the Kansas City Public Library, then branding me as a Jewish American patriot of conscience, morally opposed to all forms of terrorism, and my arrest record with a wrongful anti-Jewish bias code. That clampdown is ramping up. Now to my interview with Allison Weir. This is Jeremy Rothkuschel with Understanding Israel, Palestine, Beyond the Walls. I'm very pleased today to be joined by Allison Weir. In 2000, Allison Weir left her home in California to travel alone to Palestine and Israel as an independent journalist. What she uncovered led her to feel this was one of the most significant and least understood issues for Americans today. Now executive director of If Americans Knew, Weir tirelessly studies Palestine and Israel, its history, and the U.S. connection, and travels the world speaking of her experiences and research. Thank you for joining us, Allison.
18: Thank you for inviting me.
17: Today we are going to focus on an article, more like an in-depth analytical paper that you wrote a few years ago that you continue to update, titled The International Campaign to Criminalize Criticism of Israel, subtitled For 2 decades, Israel advocates have worked to embed a new Israel-focused definition of anti-Semitism in institutions around the world, from national governments to campuses. This effort is snowballing rapidly. As a result, advocacy for Palestinian rights is on the way to being curtailed and even criminalized as quote-unquote hate. Allison, can you give us the background of how we find ourselves in both an American and international context with a new definition of anti-Semitism and how it has apparently been weaponized against the, for example, core political speech of Palestinians and their desire for their own self-determination?
18: I'd be glad to. I think this is extremely important, and it's been going on under the radar for quite a few years now. In fact, the article I wrote on it, we've made into a booklet. So anybody that wants to read it in hard copy, they can go to our website, ifamericansknew.org. And through that, you could contact us and get a hard copy. It's also, of course, online in the digital copy, which is a little better because that one has embedded links. What happened is a number of years ago, there were efforts to put a new definition of anti-Semitism into play in the United States, in California, where I live, and in the federal government. On lists of people working for Palestinian human rights, there was some notice of this, but nobody had looked at where this was coming from, what it really meant, and what was going on. And what's gone on, to give the overall view, and then I'll give the different steps in more detail, is that we all know what anti-Semitism is. It's bigotry. It's prejudice against Jewish people because they're Jewish, hostility because of being Jewish. It's a very clear, very simple definition of abhorrent bigotry. You can look it up in any dictionary, and it's very clear what it means. What Israel advocates have tried to do for many, many, many years is claim that anybody that speaks critically of Israel is supposedly anti-Semitic. But when you look at the definition of anti-Semitism, criticism of Israel is not in there. What has happened now is that there has been an effort to create a new expanded definition of anti-Semitism in which Israel is very central to it. This new definition, there are a few different versions of it, but in all of them, they have a shortish definition. Then they say, here are examples of anti-Semitism. And the examples include many aspects of just honest, legitimate, factual statements about Israel, now included as being supposedly an example of anti-Semitism. So this means that if your state or your campus adopts this new definition, then the campus usually has guidelines against hate speech. So if an organization on a campus wants to bring a speaker on the issue of Israel-Palestine, and if that speaker gives factual information about Israel, then that factual information quite likely would fall under this new definition. And therefore, your group could not bring the speaker because that would be, quote, allegedly hate speech if that campus had adopted this new definition. To go back to the beginning of the definition, it really has long roots. What I discovered is that this wasn't just happening in the United States. It is part of an international campaign to create this new definition and then put it into governments, campuses, different types of organizations would all adopt this new definition. It largely began, and as we said, I even have a specific timeline of it that goes back even earlier, but I'll start with what went on at 2003. This is largely the beginning of this campaign. And not surprisingly, the person who started this campaign for this new definition was an Israeli minister named Natan Sharansky. In 2003, he started a global forum against anti-Semitism. And he said the state of Israel has decided to take the gloves off and implement a coordinated counteroffensive against anti-Semitism. What he actually meant was a coordinated counteroffensive against criticism of Israel. So then in 2004, Sharansky, he was Israel's Minister for Diaspora Affairs. He issued a position paper that's very significant in 2004 called the 3D test of anti-Semitism. According to this, any statements that demonize Israel, that apply a double standard to Israel, or delegitimize Israel are now supposedly anti-Semitic. By demonize, he means factual information about Israeli violations of human rights. A double standard means if you criticize Israel and bring up these facts, you have to at the same time criticize every other country or body that has done that. Or if you delegitimize Israel, which means that you maybe talk about its founding war, that Israel was established through a war of ethnic cleansing, as an excellent Israeli historian has documented, basically any criticism of Israel would fall under his 3D definition. So then, that same year, it's really astounding to see how coordinated this all is, because he did that in Israel. Then, in that same year, 2004, the U.S. Congress passed a law establishing a special office and envoy in the State Department to monitor anti-Semitism around the world. The State Department said there was no need for a special office to monitor anti-Semitism. They were already doing that. There was no reason for to have a whole office and envoy for that reason. But this was pushed through, and one of the people that helped push it through when they had a congressional hearing about this was, guess who? Sharansky was a witness at the congressional hearing. So that, in 2004, a new office was in the State Department. Then that new office very quickly was one of the main factors in adopting a new definition of anti-Semitism for the State Department. Now, the way that happened is interesting. It wasn't directly from Sharansky, although he was the one that endorsed and helped push through this truthfully unnecessary office. What happened in the meantime was that an organization in Europe had been created in 2005 at the behest of some Israel partisans, and I have all the names and people documented in my article. This new organization, European Monitoring Center, was against xenophobia and anti-Semitism, was established, and it issued a working definition of anti-Semitism based on Sharansky's 3Ds. So we had this working definition of anti-Semitism that was Israel-centric. Suddenly, criticism of Israel became part of anti-Semitism officially, according to that definition. So then the State Department, now that it had this new anti-Semitism office, which in every case, the people filling that office, the official envoy, has been an Israel partisan. A number of them have worked for AIPAC, the pro-Israel lobbying organization. So the very first anti-Semitism envoy endorsed the new definition. Then the next one, Hannah Rosenthal, adopted this new definition for anti-Semitism, this Israeli-centric definition of anti-Semitism. So now what should actually be called, I feel, the Hannah Rosenthal definition of anti-Semitism, or better yet, you'd probably call it the Sharansky definition. But of course, to the outside world and to the American public, it's being called the State Department definition of anti-Semitism. Once that was done, we had now the State Department supposedly endorsing this new definition, although it was really one particular individual within the State Department who managed to do that. Then I'm focusing on the U.S. aspect of this. The same type of thing was going on in England and Europe and in other parts. So once this was in the State Department, some campuses around the country adopted the U.S. State Department definition of anti-Semitism. This sounds very official, very benign, non-problematic, if you're not somebody that focuses on Israel-Palestine and doesn't know what this definition is. So now we had pro-Israel groups pushing this State Department definition of anti-Semitism on campuses and in state legislatures. A number of campuses have adopted this. Most campuses have guidelines against hate speech, of which anti-Semitism is considered a component. And therefore, professors, organizations, visiting speakers, materials, all could be and will be and probably are being censored because of the use of this orchestrated, brand new definition of anti-Semitism. Several years ago, the South Carolina legislature passed legislation adopting this definition and specifically connecting it to campuses in South Carolina. I did an article about that event, and I talked to a few of the legislators in South Carolina. Most of the legislature wasn't really paying any attention to this. It seemed like a perfectly reasonable thing to do. And even these legislators who were opposing it, who understood that this would be a violation of the First Amendment, of free speech, of open academic inquiry, even they didn't realize how important this was. I remember talking to a few of them. These were very intelligent people, but they're focused on their state, of course, their state legislators. That's very appropriate. And they were surprised when I told them that what was going on in their state legislature in South Carolina was headlines in the Israeli media, because in passing this, this would be very significant for Israel. This would prevent Americans from learning the full facts on Israel-Palestine. And by preventing Americans from learning that, it means that we won't learn that we give Israel over $10 million per day. It means that also we won't know about the daily human rights abuses that are going on in Israel every day. They're not covered in our media. Only rarely do we hear any of these things. And even when we hear about them in the mainstream media, it's usually with some Israel spin. This has all been an extremely important phenomenon that's been going on now since 2003. I had a timeline at the end of my article that I've been adding to. Every year there's an update. For a while, every few months, there was another update. Slovakia would adopt this. Dutch lawmakers would adopt it. The Labor Party, World Jewish Congress called for everybody to adopt this. Portugal adopted the definition. Efforts were going on in Canada, Italy. It just goes on and on.
19: As you pointed out, this is not just a political phenomenon based around the United States, although that's a key locus as everyone paying attention to the geopolitics of the special relationship between the United States and Israel knows. Can we hone in terms of the political implications of weaponizing the definition of anti-Semitism by focusing on some political facts surrounding some of these key figures who are leading the way on this? For example, you mentioned Natan Sharansky as this key figure, and that he was there in the U.S. Congress testifying in 2004. The timing of that is very interesting. It's the year after the launch of the Iraq War, which anybody who's read The Israel Lobby by Mearsheimer and Walt, Chapter 8, knows how instrumental the Israel Lobby in total was in terms of the politics of all of that. Eventual and prior Prime Minister Benjamin Netanyahu was in the U.S. Congress in 2002 as one of the more strident advocates for the U.S. invasion of Iraq. And then meanwhile, Sharansky is not only the godfather of the quote-unquote new anti-Semitism, of the abuse really, of anti-Semitism. And I should point out that in the wake of the latest round of Israeli atrocities against the Palestinian people, most especially in Gaza, Sharansky went out of his way to write an article to accuse Jews who are against Israeli politics and Israel as an ethnostate, as I myself am, as a Jewish American. He called us un-Jews. As you actually end up pointing out in your article, Allison, utilizing anti-Semitism in this way and linking it to specific historical state power politics is anti-Semitism in a way. It's always said that anti-Semitism in terms of being critical of Israel is being against Jewish self-determination. I believe that as a Jew, I have the right to political self-determination all the way to a spiritual way to morally oppose actions by a state that says to be acting in my name, that claims to be an ethno-state of the totality of Jewish people and dominating, oppressing, abusing, and killing Palestinian indigenous people. And meanwhile, Sharansky is not only the godfather of this modern weaponization of the new anti-Semitism, but he also wrote the book that George W. Bush then marketed as the reason for the Iraq War and the destabilization of the greater Middle East, titled The Case for Democracy, The Power of Freedom to Overcome Tyranny and Terror. So that's one piece of this core political question surrounding some of the characters who are leading the way in this. It calls into question whether we could even actually criticize them politically without being called anti-Semites, self-hating Jews, maybe in my case. And then maybe we could move back to the question of why this might be of critical interest to all the American people who truly value their freedom of conscience, their freedom of speech.
18: It's very important because this is incremental change. That's why it can keep going on and keep staying beneath the radar. It's not yet illegal to criticize Israel, but by making it allegedly hate speech, it gets closer and closer to becoming a crime. The kind of discussion you and I are having could down the road be considered criminal action, and there could be criminal penalties. We're not there yet. But that's the direction this is headed. In these cases, what's happening, once there's this new definition, then it's not yet a crime, but law enforcement then uses it to evaluate actions. This is getting very close to criminalizing it. Law enforcement in this country and in other places specifically will adopt this definition to use in evaluating whether somebody is a criminal and whether they have committed a crime of some sort.
11: And that is one part one of our Understanding Israel-Palestine. My name is Diana Lynn. I'm the host of The Tasty Brew that's coming up at 10 o'clock. I'm joined in the studio by Kelly Daugherty. Peter, what's your last name?
13: Last name is Pearson.
11: Pearson. Yep. Well, you might not even wanted to share that. I'm sorry I asked.
13: I was very fortunate growing up. I started kindergarten with Paul Penningroth and Polly Pearson in the same class as me.
11: Oh, my Lord. So you've learned how not to pop your peas
13: I missed out on all the potential. There's a story of how I got that name, maybe for some other time. But real quick, I was our family's from Sioux City, Iowa, and my mom had originally named my original birth certificate said Sean, and my paternal grandmother in Sioux City, bless her heart, said, "Oh, how could you ever name a child?" And she actually gave my mom a card with a baby crying, and inside she wrote, "Please don't name me Sean." And They were driving home one day from the, at the time was the massive Sioux City Stockyards, and my mom looked at Dad and my dad and said, "Well, it could be worse. We could name him Pete," and here we are. But I digress.
11: Yeah.
12: Well, hey guys, we are back with you here. Understanding Israel-Palestine is one of our shows, and it's one of the 88 shows that we actually self-produce here in the station. So that means we have about 150 or so programmers and DJs that do this on a weekly basis. And understanding Israel-Palestine is such a unique show. There's no other show like it in the country. And, you know, listening to the show today and listening to Jeremy, you know, talk about what is happening to him as, you know, a Jew, and understanding, you know, anti-Semitism and where it's going and how it's being marketed to become,

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1: Peace. Peace, KKFI. Love, and KKFI,
0: yeah,
1: baby.
0: I was thinking of Alice the whole time. She would have loved that.
1: Yeah.
0: KKFI Peace to 50155. To donate to kind of the general fund drive, or you can text transmitter, the word transmitter, all lowercase, to 50155 to donate to the transmitter campaign. Mm-hmm. Kelly, can you speak to the transmitter
1: campaign?
0: We've talked about first-time donors and sustaining donors.
1: Yeah. So
0: what about this transmitter thing?
1: We do have a group of folks that have come together. Actually, Friends of Alice are part of this as well. So Pete and Julie Walker Brown, a couple other folks are part of this. They will match up to $9,000 of folks donating to the transmitter. And mind you guys, the transmitter is a separate piece from the fund drive overall, but it is something that we do need. We have been working behind the scenes to get the money for the transmitter as a whole. It's around $170,000. It's not cheap. What we have in there was replaced in 2011, but unfortunately it is no longer supported and is wearing out very, very quickly. The tubes that we have to place in there are $10,000 a piece, and we can't get new ones anymore. We get refurbished ones. And I believe if Mark Andrus's research is correct, the only place those come from right now is Russia. So that's interesting, isn't it?
0: So, text transmitter, lowercase, to 50155 to donate to the transmitter campaign.
2: That is a very common issue with smaller, independent mm-hmm. community public radio stations around the country. They've got older tube-based transmitters, and many I've encountered, some of the ones I've been involved with in the past, the same thing. It's just the challenge of replacing parts, and it ends up being, it's like an old car. At one point, it's not worth repairing because it's cost more to repair over time than it is to get a new one. And we're at a point where a new transmitter is greatly needed, and the value in that cannot be overstated. I know I can pick up 90.1 traveling almost all the way to Emporia.
1: Eight mile radius.
2: I pick it up in Edgerton, and I'm on the Kansas side, but I tend to lose it going north. There's another station, a religious broadcasting station, that drowns it out as you head north. But a new transmitter will greatly increase the reach, and the people will be able to tune in. And the impact of reaching a broader area, broader demographic on a radio service like this is remarkable, the value in that.
0: It really is. When I first started volunteering on the radio station was 2001, so 25 years ago, and we were not streaming yet. Mm-hmm. There was not internet radio. People barely had, you know, PCs or whatever. It was strictly terrestrial. And as time has gone on, we have pivoted and taken on whatever technology is required in order to run a 100,000 watt blowtorch of creative insanity 24/7, 365 days
1: the next
0: year.
1: T-shirt.
0: But the value of terrestrial radio comes home to me when I go to places like our lake house down in the Ozarks, where we're down in a holler.
1: Mm-hmm.
0: There is no internet. There is no cell service. But I can get the radio station out of Springfield, Missouri, you know, the terrestrial radio stations. So there are still a lot of folks, and this is a big, big country. And it doesn't take very long to get outside the municipalities of our metro area. And terrestrial radio is still, I think, a very valid medium. And locally produced programming, like Understanding Israel-Palestine, even though those producers, they themselves are located in different parts of the country.
1: Yeah. And they not only, you know, Jeremy lives... doesn't live in Kansas City, and then, you know, Margo is another person that produces that. But their interviews that they have are with people not just in the United States, but they in the Middle East. They are going to the source. They are talking to the people that are heavily and deeply involved with this and understand this. And so that's what we do here. That's why we're here.
2: Shows like Understanding Israel-Palestine and preceding this, Democracy Now!, it connects us. We are a community radio service, mm-hmm. building, fostering, nurturing community here. But a big part of that is expanding our sense of community and connecting us to the broader

0: world community and ideas and issues. Part of our mission is to educate, is to entertain. I mean, Diane's got an excellent music show coming up that does a little bit of both. But implied in the mission of an independent public, independent community radio service is to expand our awareness and challenge us at times, challenge us to think and maybe rethink our worldview and our place in the world. And shows like Understanding Israel, Palestine, Democracy Now, and a lot of the other ones, some of the local ones that are focused on Kansas City issues, really have gone, really served me in expanding my awareness and connection to this recently new home for me.
1: Well, speaking of Diana's show, we don't want to go over that, but we also want you guys to call us and support Understanding Israel Palestine at 888-931-0901.
2: Yeah, we have about a minute. When we come back, we have a 10-minute or 11-minute segment for Understanding Israel Palestine that will take us up to the 10 o'clock hour. I've got traveling songwriters from Nashville coming in to entertain you during the show, but we are on the clock right now for the Friends of Alice, who have a $100 challenge that we need to make by calling 888-931-0901. I'd love to read your name on the air before we make the transition to the Taste of Brew. Any last words of wisdom?
1: To show us some love.
2: Well, please. Thank you, Peter, for coming in and helping us with Democracy Now.
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3: To this day, on that point, although I have not seen my own police record, based upon sworn depositions by supervisorial staff in the Kansas City Police Department who were responsible for overseeing such things as the tagging of alleged crimes with the anti-Jewish hate definition, I apparently still have an anti-Jewish bias code tagged on my police record for being arrested while in the middle of core political speech as a self-identified Jewish American at a public event at the Kansas City Public Library with a former diplomat to Israel, American diplomat to Israel, Dennis Ross, who's been titled by even his own fellow diplomatic corps in the U.S. government as Israel's lawyer. And meanwhile, I had a Gentile Kansas City police detective go along with the Jewish Federation security director in the Kansas City area in grabbing and arresting me and then ultimately charging me for core political speech that spoke against terrorism, that spoke in an ethical fashion about when are we as Jews and Americans going to stand up in an ethical fashion in relationship to historical facts about such things as Zionist terrorist acts by the Stern Gang, where they sent letter bombs to then President Truman in the year before he recognized Israel, my own investigations and assertions about some of the origins of the war on terror in September 11th, and then the blatant historical facts of the King David Hotel bombing being Zionist terrorism that included not only the death of all kinds of British citizens, but also Jews amongst them. And this detective who was paid to go train in Israel 6 months prior to this incident insisted on having this anti-Jewish tag against me included against the better judgment of his own superiors who knew the actual law better. And so this actually points, I think, to what you are alerting us to about where this could head. And although you point out that it is not yet a definitional crime to criticize Israel, it has also become part of the larger push by the Israel lobby in the United States of America to make it more difficult to publicly criticize Israel. For example, all of these anti-boycott divestment sanction laws around the country. Even here in Kansas, where I live, we had a Mennonite math teacher of conscience who had to fight the state of Kansas with the help of the ACLU in order to push back a law that would have not allowed her to teach math as she had for many years because she had a moral and religious conscience in solidarity with the Palestinian people and stood for the boycott, divestment, and sanction movement against the Israeli state. And so when you combine that with what you talked about in terms of the pressure on American campuses, you begin to understand that there's a growing core political pressure applied against the American people of all backgrounds. And so as we finish up, will you point to these very specific institutional factors in terms of the American context, such as AIPAC, for example? You point out in your article, the International Campaign to Criminalize Criticism of Israel, that an AIPAC official announced at the 2010 convention, quote, "We're going to make certain that pro-Israel students take over the student government. That is how AIPAC operates in our nation's capital. This is how AIPAC must operate on our nation's campuses," unquote. And then you point out that the Anti-Defamation League, who has a background as a very clear Israeli partisan, it is also, as pointed out by prior guests of this show, Jeffrey Blankfort, a proven track record of spying on American civil society, even including at that point against American citizens who were against the apartheid government in South Africa. And then you point out that even the definitional scope of quote-unquote anti-Semitic incidents has been hyped up by the Anti-Defamation League by including this series of threats against Jewish communities around the United States and North America and actually around the world by what turned out to be an accused Israeli young man, Michael Kadar, and how this has continued to be included in their assertions of the rise of anti-Semitic incidents. Can you tell us about the institutional powers and factors that have not only brought us to this moment, but also represent some of the potential threats against civil society and core political speech more generally?
4: The pro-Israel lobby in the United States is basically what has pushed this. And it's very, very significant. Before I became aware of the Palestinian issue, I really wasn't aware of the Israel lobby, even though just one component, AIPAC, is considered by Forbes magazine, I think it was, the second most powerful lobbying group in Congress. And yet many people had not heard of AIPAC at that time, and even still may not have heard of it. And AIPAC, the American Israel Public Affairs Committee, is just one of hundreds of organizations in the United States that advocate for Israel. The Jewish Community Relations Centers, many cities around the country, if you look on their website, specifically advocate for Israel and push this type of definition. The Jewish federations that are in pretty much every state, if you look on their website, they're Israel advocacy organizations. The ADL, as you point out, is very important. Most of us think of it as a benign, anti-bigotry organization. I believe that most Americans oppose bigotry of all kinds. What many people don't realize is that half of its mission officially, and I expect more than half of its activities by the ADL, are actually concerned with Israel. As you say, when it put out its report about this huge amount of anti-Semitism, it was including, I believe, 2,000 fake bomb threats by this young Israeli man who was calling them in around the country. It came out who was doing it. This was not anti-Semitism. And yet the ADL continued using it in its list. I think that the ADL considers criticism, actions regarding Israel-Palestine, they often list as anti-Semitism. And yet the media consistently headline, ADL finds rising anti-Semitism. I've never seen a headline, ADL finds less anti-Semitism. I've just never seen that headline. Although often when you read it, if you find out the number of anti-Semitic assaults are often, fortunately, very low. So I would be very suspicious of what this rising anti-Semitism is that the ADL continues to claim. Now, 2 points I'd like to make. for all Americans, whether or not Palestine is far away, it's on the other side of the world, it's out of sight, out of mind, we have a great deal of difficulties here. Many people are struggling to make a living, especially with COVID going on. So it's hard necessarily to pay attention, to be concerned about something so far away. But this is definitely having an impact on our universities, on our rights, on our freedom of speech. It's also having an impact on the many Americans who have gone to fight wars in Iraq, for example, largely on behalf of Israel. Right now, Dennis Ross, as you point out, he's been called Israel's lawyer quite accurately, even by close colleagues. I think Condoleezza Rice once interrupted him, telling him if I wanted an Israel Likud position, I would ask for it. That's what he was giving her. So here we have Dennis Ross and others. Now we're finally out of Afghanistan, or at least getting out of Afghanistan, 19 years later than we should have done so. President after president actually tried to do that. Now Israel partisans are trying to use this as a way to push us into an attack on Iran, another of Israel's perceived enemies. This would be another devastating failed war if the United States ends up doing it as we did with Iraq. This new anti-Semitism definition is a key component that prevents us from having the information that we need to have. And the Israel lobby uses our lack of information on Palestine and on Israel itself to push us into attacks on countries that Israel perceives as its enemies. We are pushed into attacking Iraq. That was a devastating, tragic war. It led to the rise of ISIS. It destroyed Iraq. It cost thousands of American lives, hundreds of thousands of Iraqi lives. It caused destabilization of the whole region. It caused immigrants to leave and go elsewhere. It was a devastating, tragic, failed war. Now Israel partisans are trying to get the U.S. to attack Iran. We have now attacked it economically, and we've done some military actions. But they may ask for even more if this continues because of Americans' lack of information on Israel, because of the censorship that was being achieved through this new definition. Then we may go into another war that will be another failed, tragic, devastating war in the Middle East.
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2: 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It is week 2 of the fun drive here on the Tasty Brew. I'm a little behind in my goal, about halfway there. Thanks to everyone who did tune in last week and donated. But we're doing it again today. I'm scheduled to bring you 2 songwriters from Nashville, Tennessee. They'll be here at about 10:30 or so. Lauren Wanamaker and Lucy Isabel will be joining me in the studio to give you some tunes to dial by. I have a champion in this hour. I am championed by the Kansas City Actors Theater, whose next play is an Agatha Christie mystery about Agatha herself called Mrs. Christie. It opens on June 17th at the Spencer Theater on the UMKC campus. You can find tickets at kcactors.org. Thank you so much to the Kansas City Actors Theater for their $100 Champions Challenge in this hour of the Tasty Brew. Let's get started, shall we?

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0: Jake Blount started, he ended that set. We started with Jeff Black. He is going to be in Kansas City tomorrow night. He makes his annual trek back here from Nashville. He's from here originally, but for his birthday, he books a show in the Gospel Lounge, and he will be playing there tomorrow night at Knuckleheads for his birthday. We heard Little Pieces at a Time from his 20th Century recordings, his recordings from 1990 through 1991. I think he remastered in 2025 and released. After that, we heard from Meeko Marx and the Resurrectors, Ancestors from Our Country, Recy Palmer's Country Girl, and The Downward Road from Jake Blount. My name is Diana Lynn. This is the Taste Your Brew Music Radio Show. I'm so excited. You can tell I'm stumbling over my words. You're going to want to stay tuned in about 10 minutes. I have Lauren, is it Wanamaker? Wanamaker and Lucy Isbell from Nashville, Tennessee. They're going to be with me for about an hour. The champion that I have for this hour is the Kansas City Actors Theater. And they have put a 100, no, let's see. They put a $125 bill on the table. I'd love to read your name that we have matched that. The Kansas City Actors Theater, whose next play is an Agatha Christie mystery about Agatha herself called Mrs. Christie. It opens on June 17th at the Spencer Theater on the UMKC campus. You can find tickets at kcactors.org. Let's see. Let's get back to the music before we have Lauren and Lucy join me. Parker Millsap is going to be coming back to Kansas City for a kind of an unusual show on a Monday night at Knuckleheads. I first saw Parker when he was 19 years old, still living in Oklahoma, and have followed his career very closely, have had the opportunity to see him play at the Grand Ole Opry, at Third and Lindsley in Nashville, and he's coming back to Kansas City for a show on Monday night. He is celebrating the 10th anniversary of his record, The Very Last Day. So let's hear some Parker Millsap for you to dial by. The number to call is 888-931-0901, securely online at kkfi.org. This is Parker Millsap.
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2: You heard the woman. You know what to do. My name is Diana Lynn. This is the Tasty Brew Music Radio Show, and I'm welcoming to the KKFI studios and on radio for the first time, Lauren Wanamaker from Nashville, Tennessee, and Lucy Isbell. We're going to get right into the music. Lauren, we're going to start with Lauren. Lauren, what would you like to share with our listeners about this tune?
3: Yeah, it's a pleasure to be here. I released this song in January, and it's called Face to Face.

0: That sounded lovely in my headphones.
1: Oh, thank you.
0: Face to Face, Lauren Wanamaker from Nashville, Tennessee, originally from Washington State, here in the KKFI studios. She is making her radio debut. I'm so privileged and honored that that would be the case, and I want to thank Leah Sproul for her donation. Leah is a local creative artist here in town. She's with the Cowtown Country Club. She's been on the show many times, and I thank you so much, Leah, for your support of the Tasty Brew. Next up, we have Lucy Isabel, and I just learned that you are the president of SRFA. Is that right? That is, let me see, I'll make sure I got your microphone on, which stands for Southeast Region Folk Alliance.
2: Yes, Southeast Regional Folk Alliance, yeah.
0: I went to SRFA for the first time, the last time that it was in North Carolina before the hurricane went through. Because I'd never been to North Carolina before, and I never had been to the Smoky Mountains.
2: Yes.
0: And I thought, what better excuse, a reason to be able to go, is to go to SRFA.
2: Yeah.
0: So we did, and it was a magical, magical week. I'll never, ever, ever forget it.
2: Yeah.
0: It was lovely.
2: It's a special group. It's a special organization.
0: Well, let's hear an original Lucy Isabel tune.
2: Yeah, this is a song called Miles from Home. I've got some kiddos, and they tour with me. They're currently riding the trolley around the city somewhere with their father, not alone.
0: They're itty bit.
2: So I wrote this song when I was coming back from a Northeast run with my big girl when she was about a year and a half old. It's called Miles from Home.

0: turn around. So, Lucy, I learned by watching you on a YouTube series last night that you started out with piano.
1: I did, yeah.
0: And didn't take up guitar or songwriting until you were in college.
1: Yeah, until I was about 21, yeah.
0: How about you, Lauren? Are you the prodigal daughter in the family?
2: My mom's side of the family is very musical. My grandma taught piano, so I took piano all through high school, and then picked up guitar when I was about 9. My uncle played guitar and played in bands, so he's the one that taught me first few guitar chords, and that was it.
0: We did not have that in my household. Mm. We never learned any instruments. We couldn't really afford it. But what we could afford, my mom sent me for baton twirling lessons.
2: Ooh, yeah.
0: And
2: honestly,
0: of course, that is a career path that you can
2: take. I want to do that, yeah.
0: I can still do the little routine that I learned from my recital.
1: Wow.
0: Like, it's now 70 years mm-hmm. later, practically 60 yeah. or 70 years later. And I just never had the discipline or the opportunity to learn music as a child. Mm-hmm. I have intermittently, through my adult years, tried to learn,
1: right.
0: starting with the ukulele, playing with piano. I don't have the patience for it. So good on you for sticking with it and being able to do it and now be out there on the road. This is completely serendipitous that you both ended up here today.
2: It is. Yeah, can't escape each other,
1: right.
2: really. Yeah,
0: yeah. I thought you were touring together when I saw that you were with the Shandies together in Springfield, mm-hmm. and that you were at Northside Social in Lawrence last mm-hmm. night. And I didn't know until your interview with EB last night on the YouTube thing that you didn't know each other.
1: The first two were on purpose. This one was

0: Right now, and would like to thank me and the station for introducing you to the music of Lauren Wanamaker and Lucy Isabel. We've got operators standing by, as they say, at 888-931-0901, securely online at kkfi.org. We've got lots of things that you can, if you donate at a particular level, there's a t-shirt, you can be a guest DJ with me, you've got a beach towel at a different level. They'll walk you through all that, but I would love for you to be able to show your support of this little radio show that is going on 17 years now. Lauren, this is your radio debut. In Nashville, do they have community radio? I know they have WMOT, which is 100% kind of Americana roots, but do they even have community radio in Nashville?
1: I just want to say that and then have somebody be like, yes, we do. But I've been there for 11 and a half years, and I think I would have heard about it by now.
2: Yeah. So I'm still new enough. I can.
1: You can claim
2: I can be off the hook for this question.
1: No, but I don't think we do. I'm trying to think if there's anything. You know what? MTSU kind of has WMOT. That's what they're. Yeah, I don't think we do.
0: Well, we pretty much can do whatever we want, as long as it's FCC compliant with the language and whatever. And as I travel throughout the country, that's one of the first things I do is kind of look up and see if there's a community radio station there. And I've been lucky enough. They invite me in, let me do a guest DJ spot, you know, on the radio. And I have, through my attendance at Folk Alliance and SERFA, learned and have met DJs from all over the world, really, that do both terrestrial radio like this, streaming, or internet radio. You know, that's not terrestrial. So I think radio is still a thing.
1: Yeah, we do hopefully. Have a very big, like, Lightning 100 is our, like, our independent, I guess. Would that be considered community? I don't know.
0: Depends on what their funding is. I mean, if they are funded by folks like us.
1: They're very, like, local. Like, they, I mean, they play, you know, national artists too, but they have a really strong focus on, like, artists based in Nashville.
0: Before we have another tune from you all, I always am interested in people's recording process, and do they like it, not like it? It's evolved over the years to the point where here in the heartland, if you wanted to record properly, you had to go to Nashville or LA or Muscle Shoals or somewhere not here. And that's not the case anymore. So how do you all feel about recording? Do you like the collaboration? Do you produce it yourself? Let's start with you, Lauren.
2: So it's funny, actually, because we are continue to be connected here. But, you know, I'm new to Nashville. It'll be 2 years in August. And you do get bombarded initially with the amount of people you could work with after being there. And I was kind of overwhelmed. So I kind of put off recording for a while and then met Lucy. And, you know, I'd talked to other artists, but it's like, you seem like you have a good head on your shoulders. Who do you recommend as a producer? And so I've been working with
1: The same producer I work with.
2: So it's been great. Really an amazing experience. It's like kind of just how easy it is, you know, was such a pleasant surprise for me. It's just like amazing to watch people bring your songs to life. I don't say I love recording necessarily, but the experience in Nashville has made me appreciate it more just because of the caliber of people that you get to work with.
0: I think the folks that are based here in the Heartland that are doing their own production, that's what they're missing. You know, it falls all on them to do it all. And I would imagine it's hard not to be proprietary of your songs and you hear them a certain way and to have someone else inject their sensibilities on it might be impossible or really hard for some folks. But if you're in Nashville, where that's the business of everybody, if you're open to that, it'll probably be a lot less painful for you as an experience.
2: I think finding a good person is really critical.
1: So the producer that we have both worked with, his name is Jared Anderson, and he, like, really does his homework. He wants it to be a, like, symbiotic experience. So I did my last two records with him. The first one we just did live band takes in, you know, a room with the full band, and then the last one we tracked, but, like, with both experiences.

0: It was very like, okay, what, I don't know all the like sound equipment. I don't know all the lingo necessarily. Like, I don't know how to talk about EQ and whatever else, but I can say like, here's a track where I like the sound. Here's the sound that I like about this. And he can then like say like, okay, like here are the elements, like, logistically that are making that happen.
1: I know as an active listener and someone who is constantly consuming music for consideration for airplay, I'm really aware of the instrumentation choices that people make, and I'm a real stickler for I got to be able to hear your vocals and understand the words. I don't care about a lot of the other stuff. I mean, I love it when there's great instrumentation, but give me clear, crisp vocals where I can understand the lyrics to the stories that you all are telling. So, Lauren, you're up.
2: All right. I'm gonna do a quick
1: Let's give them some music to dial by 888-931-0901. We have the Kansas City Actors Theater as our champion, trying to match a $100 champion's match.
2: This is a tune called From Where I Sit.
1: This is the name of your EP, is it not? No?
2: It's not actually. I've just released two singles. So
1: Okay.
2: this is the second single I've done.
1: Okay, From
2: this
1: Where
2: one.
1: I Sit.

I can't fix the hurt if you won't bleed. I won't be the answer to

0: I could not help but think of Iris DeMent when I was listening to you just now. Do you get that a lot?
1: I have been getting that a lot lately, and it's a real honor.
0: Oh,
1: good company.
0: You know, Iris spent a lot of time here, lived here for a lot of years.
1: Really?
0: But when she first started doing open mics and stuff before anybody knew who Iris was, she was living here in Kansas City.
1: Mm-hmm.
0: And she has since moved to Iowa and has been there for a long time. Mm-hmm. But one of the first, if not the first, radio interview that I did was with Iris DeMent.
1: Wow.
0: I was so nervous. I blacked out through the whole thing. She could not have been more kind and gracious to me. But if I did not have a recording of it, I wouldn't have known, number one, that it ever happened.
1: Yeah.
0: And number two, what she said. And it was just an amazing experience to have. And I just had to share that with you, that your voice and the phrasing and the whole vibe that I had right then was some Iris DeMent.
1: Well,
0: so thank
1: that's
0: you.
1: That's high praise. Thank you so much.
0: Thank you for that.
1: Yeah.
0: My guests today are Lauren Wanamaker. Am I saying that correctly?
1: You are, yeah.
0: Originally from Washington State. I would imagine it would be hard to leave such a beautiful part of the country and move all the way across the country to Nashville, Tennessee, but you know, you do what you got to do.
1: Mm-hmm.
0: Washington State is on my bucket list. I've never been.
1: I would highly recommend it.
0: I bet you do. I bet you would. It just looks lovely.
1: Mm-hmm.
0: And Lucy, yeah. Where are you from originally?
2: I grew up at the beach in New Jersey, so I grew up.
0: You're a Jersey girl?
2: Oh, yeah. I mean, I've lived in Nashville for my entire adult life, but I grew up in New Jersey in the Red Bank, Asbury Park area, Bruce Springsteen country.
0: Right.
2: So from our beach, we can
0: see. Is that the Jersey Shore?
2: So,
0: no?
2: Yes and no. We have historically not really been a tourism beach. We've been a locals only beach. That's been changing a little bit. We do have a gateway national park called Sandy Hook that a lot of city folk will come down to go to the beach there. Because you can take the ferry from Manhattan to where I grew up. Beautiful place. And my whole giant family is still there.
0: It's still it's called the Garden State,
2: it's
0: right?
2: It's called the Garden State. That's
0: so
2: right.
0: It is a beautiful place. It's on. I can hear in my headphones.
2: As you get closer.
1: Oh, okay.
0: Mm. All right. Thank you, Kelly, for that. Yeah. I can hear you fine,
2: well, there you
0: but
2: go.
0: That doesn't mean that it's coming out.
2: Yeah.
0: It's the Garden State.
2: Yeah.
0: So Jersey, Washington State, ended up in Nashville, leading this lyrical life. Small children,
2: yeah.
0: That are riding our...
2: Two of them, riding the trolley around.
0: Riding
2: the streetcar.
0: Streetcar around the town. Well, I'm so thankful that you have good weather today, because tomorrow it's probably all going to go to...
2: Oh, really?
0: You know what.
1: Mm-hmm.
0: Let's see. I'm going to play Freeze Frame, which is a couple of minutes. That's a syndicated thing that will take us to the top of the hour. I do have some thank yous. I have two anonymous donors, which is... Great. Ben and Will Kistler also, and James Cornelius. Those are names that are unfamiliar to me, I think, so I'm thrilled that those might be some first-time donations. So thank you so much so far to Leah, to our two anonymous donors, to James, to Will, and to Ben. I think that means, well, I know, looking at it, that means we have met our match from the Kansas City Actors Theater for the 10 o'clock hour. So please stay tuned. We have another hour of this wonderful music. And we'll try to keep the ladies here another 30 minutes before we let them go. We'll have Freeze Frame and come back at the top of the hour with Lauren Wanamaker and Lucy. I want to say Lucy Siegel because I went to high school with Lucy Siegel.
2: Oh, that's so funny.
0: Lucy Isabel. We'll be right back after Freeze Frame. My name is Diana Lynn. This is the Taste Tuber Music Radio Show, and you are tuned to 90.1 FM KKFI Kansas City Community Radio.
3: Hi, I'm Russ Simmons with Freeze Frame, KKFI's weekly look at the newest cinematic fare in theaters and streaming. Kansas City's Channel 4 News gets invaded by aliens in the wild new Steven Spielberg sci-fi opus, Disclosure Day. Emily Blunt plays a KC meteorologist, and Josh O'Connor is a cybersecurity expert who each experience a psychic connection to an alien intelligence, putting them at odds with a shady non-government agency. The actors are fine, the suspense is palatable, and the camera work and action sequences are masterfully executed. It all gets a little too literal when it could have benefited from being more ambiguous. Still, Disclosure Day is very entertaining and shows that Kansas City is out of this world. It's very telling when the best thing you can think of to say about a movie is, it could have been worse, such as the case with the Netflix rom-com Office Romance. Jennifer Lopez and Brett Goldstein of Ted Lasso fame star as a testy airline CEO and her awkward legal counsel. As the title suggests, they embark on an ill-advised affair. There's not a believable moment in Goldstein's vulgar script. Office Romance is an old-fashioned movie that relies on raunchy elements to make it seem contemporary. Bad idea. The Norwegian-language monster flick Kraken is now available on digital platforms like Apple TV and Amazon Video. It's not to be confused with the 2025 Russian monster flick of the same name. In this surprisingly effective little sci-fi opus, a marine biologist tries to figure out if the experimental techniques used by a salmon farm in a Norwegian fjord are responsible for some mysterious deaths. It's derivative and takes a while to get going, but Kraken is a sleekly produced Scandinavian take on the kaiju genre. I'm Russ Simmons with Fox 4 and KKFI-FM. Freeze frame!
0: And we're back in the studio. Why can't I hear my... There I am. There I am. Let's see. I have a new champion for the 11 o'clock hour. I have Holly Barth. And Holly, if we've met before, I'm sorry, but I'm so glad and so honored that you would be my champion for the 11 o'clock hour. Holly has put $150 on the table that we need to match. And so no pressure, Lucy. let's hear a new tune from Lucy.
2: Yeah.
0: Isabel.
2: Yeah. This is a song called Rambling Stranger. I wrote it in the relatively early days of my husband and I's relationship about, you know, having somebody back home when I was out on the road. So, yeah.

0: How lovely to hear a story that's not about what a jerk somebody is. Or you broke my heart,
1: yeah.
0: kind of stuff, or yeah. I'm done with men, yeah. whatever. Do you know who Jamie Lynn Wilson is, by any chance?
1: I don't think I do, no.
0: She's a songwriter out of a tiny little town in Texas called Dallas, Texas. She has had 4 children in the course of her career so far, and she's been out on the road through all of it and, you know, has had a child with her, if that, and has had... for lack of a better word, nanny, but it's a friend or a family member that travels with her to help take care of the baby. And dad stays home and runs the farm and runs the life at home. But she has been out leading this lyrical life for almost 20 years. And it's not easily done. Mm. And it's just kind of taken for granted that it's a, you know, that men can do it. Well, but there's a special, place in heaven for those of you that are doing it on your own. And Lauren, you are traveling solo. Mm-hmm. Let's start with you. What do you do to take care of your voice and your instrument? I mean, we're not really smoking in bars so much anymore. I don't know. Maybe in Texas they do, but
2: no. Truthfully, I just try and stay hydrated, and I do feel like being alone on the road for an extended period of time, you're not talking to anybody. So I think the rest, the in-between, is really beneficial for me. So that's it. I should probably be doing more, something more official, but...
0: Well, you know, there's people using nebulizers and,
2: yeah, that's
0: and
2: true.
0: Got the hot tea and the honey and...
2: Tea is like a
0: or just vocal
2: yeah.
0: rest. I'm not talking the
2: Absolutely.
0: Day of the show. Mm-hmm. But I would imagine... You really have to be aware of that and to take care. How about you, Lizzie? Have you got any?
1: Well, so I have many years of vocal training that I kind of fall back on. I started my musical life in musical theater. I was classically trained as a vocalist and then transitioned into specifically musical theater vocal training. And, you know, when you're approaching singing as though you're going to be doing 8 shows a week on Broadway, you have to learn a lot about how to maintain your instrument for that, from a technique perspective. So a lot of my kind of approach to keeping a healthy voice is just making sure that I'm singing in a way that is healthy and feels healthy. I unfortunately rarely get the vocal rest aspect of it with my children in the backseat screaming for snacks and water. I drink a lot of water. I don't drink caffeine. I don't drink alcohol. I don't smoke. You know, there's kind of basic things that I, avoid to keep my vocal health. And then every now and then I pop a Ricola in my mouth, you know. But
0: I didn't know where you were going with that. I thought, oh, what?
1: Yeah. No, just the occasional cough drop.
0: If you're just joining us, my name is Diana Lynn. This is the Tasty Brew Music Radio Show. We are in hour 2 of our Summer Fun Drive show. We have had a lot of folks to thank. I was behind the goal that they had set for the show. And we do have a champion. Holly Barth is our champion. We're trying to make a match this hour of $150. Thank you, Holly, so much for your support. And thank you also. Do you know an Ian Wanamaker?
2: That's my husband.
0: All right. Well, we have him to thank.
1: Thanks,
2: babe.
0: Yeah. Thank you,
1: Sneaky
0: Ian.
1: Ian.
0: I figured with that last name I had to be.
2: It is my married name.
0: Speaking of which, Lauren, you had a different incarnation, did you not, as an artist? I mean, you performed under a different moniker.
2: Yes. I was Woman Alive for a few years while I was kind of getting back into this more full-time. And that was my way of kind of dipping the toe back in and seeing, do I want to use my name? I don't know. And then when I put out my first EP, I did it with my full name. So, yeah, it was a good run. But I'm happy to be Lauren Wanamaker now as an artist.
0: And thank you, Ian, for your support of not only your significant other, but of community radio. She's doing great.
2: Yeah, how am I doing?
0: you're doing wonderful. Have you had, I also like to touch on mentorship, because... You know, depending on where someone is in their journey, they could be mentoring somebody, or they wouldn't be sitting in front of me mm-hmm. playing unless they had been mentored mm-hmm. by someone. Is there someone in your journey that was of specific assistance to you, either in writing? Did you start journaling or poetry when you were little, young?
2: I did journal. Young, quite
0: you're
2: a bit.
0: Like I think the shirt I have on is probably older than you.
2: I did journal. I grew up in the church as well, so that's where I got kind of my practice in. But I would say my uncle was really instrumental, and you know, he was modeling what I wanted to do. And so we didn't live in the same area, but whenever we were together for holidays, he would teach me a few more chords. Teach me a couple more songs, and just learning how to play those songs was kind of how I found my style and kind of figured out what I wanted to play and what I wanted to write. So he still performs and is a musician in his own right, very talented. So
0: how important is your guitar, or how do you choose? I live with a luthier that's so he's learning. He's about 2 or 3 years in. He's in North Carolina right now apprenticing with someone learning the Torres classic guitars.
2: Wow.
0: And so I've become more cognizant of the instruments that are sitting across from me and the stories that people tell about how they choose, or the instrument chose them.
2: That's what I was going to say. Yeah.
0: So what is your origin story for this beautiful instrument that you're playing?
2: This guitar, I've had it now for 5 years, and it was the first guitar that I bought since high school. So I had saved up for my guitar in high school, which was an Epiphone. I still love it. It's kind of my old guitar that I'll fly with. but this one, I had not walked in planning to I actually wanted a larger dreadnought style guitar.
0: I can't see the headstock on it.
2: This is a Collings.
0: A Collings, okay.
2: And it's an OMH, and it's the second to the smallest model they have. But I went in wanting a bigger, boomy guitar, and then I walked out with this thing. Yeah, so that's how it goes, you know? The instrument chooses you, and I feel this one has a lot of volume, and I feel like it kind of plays itself. So it's really fun to...
0: It sounds great in my headphones. Yeah. The tone on it is beautiful and very complimentary of your voice. How about you, Lucy? What's your origin story?
1: I've got a Martin CEO7. I've been playing this for, I want to say 9 years. I think I bought it in the first couple of years that I was living in Nashville. I bought it before I could actually afford it. My mom let me put it on her credit card, and then I paid her back for a couple of years.
0: It was on layaway with mom.
1: Kind of, yeah. Thanks, mom. But yeah, I mean... I remember just going in, and I loved Martins. Nashville's a real Martin town, and kind of the dueling big guitars are Taylor and Martin in a lot of respects, and I knew that I didn't like the, like, brightness that a Taylor has. I liked the more kind of earthy tone of a Martin, and I kind of found this little guy. I don't know why I said guy, because I actually refer to it as a lady, but I found this little lady in a guitar center, and I was like, I just sat there and played it for like weeks. I would come in and play it, and then finally made it happen via my mother's.
0: I hear stories about that all the time about there's this guitar sitting in the shop, and they just keep going back, and they keep going back, and then they can't stand it. They figure out a way to do it somehow, some way. Well, thank you for sharing your stories. I have totally lost track of who played last.
1: I think I did.
2: I think Lucy did. Yeah.
0: So all right. So we're Lauren's up next. Again, the number to call is 888-931-0901 to show your support of community radio and Americana bluegrass, country, and roots music, specifically on KKFI.
2: Yeah, I'm from Washington State, and you said it's beautiful, and I want to go, and I just had to say I'm from the side that people don't normally associate with the beauty of Washington State, which is the east side. There is beauty, but it's very much a high desert kind of climate. Gets very hot and very cold. So this is a song I wrote about kind of wanting to get away and change my tune here a bit, literally. It's called Going Away.

0: How hard was it to leave Washington State and move to Nashville?
1: Truthfully, it was not hard at all. It was time to go. So it's where I grew up is where we were living. And, yeah, there was a lot that was kind of weighing me down there.
0: Right, right, right. So, well, and I imagine also if you're going to do this, you know, for a living, that perhaps geographically it just didn't give you the opportunities that you would or should have.
1: Yeah. It, you know, I had done a lot of playing around the Pacific Northwest, and it was great, but Nashville's just on another level.
0: Another level.
1: So it's been great.
0: We have folks that, one of the songwriters that I have on here a lot that moved to Kansas City from Arkansas now spends half her time in Nashville. I mean, she goes to Nashville to write and to co-write and to do the business of music there, but she still lives here. And it's not an uncommon thing for that to be the case. When you do business, you go to Nashville and then you can live somewhere else. Lucy, well, we'll talk about both with both of you. I'm kind of fascinated since I can't do it. Although last night I found some lyrics that I wrote about 10 years ago when I was trying to process some things. And I don't remember doing this. When I saw the lyrics, I remembered what I was going through when I wrote the lyrics. I thought, oh my gosh, I'm going to give these to a songwriting friend and see if they can put, because if I wrote the lyrics, they came to me probably like stream of consciousness or whatever, but I didn't hear any music to go along with it. So what is your process? I'm kind of fascinated because I've been sharing this story. Stephen Colbert asked James Taylor, you know, how do you do what you do? And James said that songwriting for him, the picture that he has is that whatever comes to him is at a point on a wheel. And he grabs that point and then rides it until it, what it feels like is a complete revolution. Whether it's the words that come first or a phrase or whatever. And that helped me understand the process a little bit, how it must be when you're driving down the road alone, Lauren, and these ideas come to you. What do? Do you pull over?
1: Actually, what I do is if it's something that I really am excited about, I repeat it and repeat it so enough that I'll remember it, and then I can get to a place where I can, like, record it quickly and have it.
0: Like on a voice app.
1: Yeah.
0: How about you, Lucy?
2: Yeah, I you know, motherhood has changed things. I would say I used to do a lot of my writing on my, like, solo drives around the country to different shows, and similarly, I would get an idea, like, for a snippet, a phrase, maybe a chorus if I was lucky, and I would just try to, like, hang on to it long enough until I could put it in a voice note. My songwriting now has to be a lot more deliberate. It's a lot less of, like, waiting for the muse.
0: More intentional.
2: Yeah, the muse does still come from time to time. But I think in a way it's made me a better songwriter because it's like, okay, you have an hour. You know, so, like, and I can sit down and write a song. And, you know, I may edit it later or something like that. But yeah, it's kind of just like, okay, here's an hour when I can put a guitar in my hands and kind of noodle around and see what ideas come from it, which has been a really different approach to songwriting to what I was doing for the first, you know, 10 years.
0: But you can do it.
2: Oh, I can do it. Yeah.
0: You learned to make that adaptation.
2: Yeah, which is honestly kind of dangerous knowledge because now I'm just like, now if I, like, have to write a song for something, I'm like, it'll be fine. And then, like, the weekend before, I'm like, oh, I got to write this song, you know?
0: Yeah,
2: like,
0: yeah. Do you, either of you, attend workshops for songwriting? And if you have, has your experience been okay? Would you recommend that for someone who might be stuck or just learning? Do you find value in that if you've done it?
2: I haven't really attended a structured workshop. I have talked to other songwriter friends and maybe, like, you know, kind of elder songwriter friends, people who've been in the industry longer than I have. And we all kind of have, like, little tips and tricks. For a very long time, I would, like, use crossword puzzles to come up with, like, an interesting word and then figure out if I could tell a story around that word.
0: That would be your prompt.
2: Yeah.
0: Yeah.
2: Yeah. So, yeah, I haven't, I know that there, like, we have actually the Shandys, we talk to them, they go to songwriting workshops, and I think like I think it's also kind of depending on how you enter like the business, how you enter what you're doing. So people who do a lot of co-writing, I think songwriting workshops especially are like great because they're used to that collaborative songwriting environment.
0: Well, that can be very expensive too, depending on who's facilitating them. Well, I would feel like I've better get something out of
2: this. Right,
1: I don't like the pressure, I think, of a workshop. I think I've found more benefit in just talking to other songwriters because it's very validating. Or like, oh, okay, I'm not crazy. I do this, you know, some things are crossing over. You know, there's overlap between the methods. And but I need, like, my own lane. You know, I don't, I have to put pressure on myself in a way that doesn't feel like it's pressure.
0: Yeah, interesting.
1: You know? So,
0: I think it's a very, it seems to be a real personal
2: thing. It's a, it's definitely a how you function as a creative kind of thing. I've led workshops for like young people who want to start writing, you know, for like everything from little tiny kids to like high school kids. You know, I've I've like led workshops to them to be like, hey, here's some things maybe to think about if you're writing a song. But it's also, you know, at the end of the day, like, it's not, I don't have really the authority to tell somebody if their song is good or bad. It's like, did it deliver the message? You know, like, did it do what you wanted it to do? And I think that for some people, that is what the songwriting workshop does. It helps them deliver the message.
0: Well, for those of you that who can do it, please know that for those of us who cannot, you are our first responders. And we're very, very appreciative. If you're just joining us, Lauren Wanamaker and Lucy Isabel, not Isabel, but Isabel, are my guests. They are songwriters from Nashville, Tennessee. And it is my honor and privilege to bring folks like this to the airwaves almost every week, live in the studio. And if this has been entertaining for you, and if you've learned about or become familiar with a new artist because of this program, I would love it if you would show your support by donating to KKFI during this pledge drive. Holly Barth is my champion. She has put, let's see, Holly is $150, and I haven't had any new names. Oh, here, I do have a new name. Deb Curran, thank you so much.
1: That's my mom. Or,
0: is it?
1: Yeah.
0: Well, Deb, you can, you've brought us very, very close to the match. We're not quite there yet, so we need to do that. I have kind of, I'm going to throw Lucy under the bus here, because if you love Patsy Cline like I love Patsy Cline, I'm obsessed with her. My mother sang Patsy Cline around the house when I was growing up. And fun fact, the last show that Patsy Cline ever performed was here in Kansas City.
2: Oh, wow.
0: She got on that airplane after that show and disappeared in the mountains of Tennessee.
1: Those airplanes.
0: Those small airplanes. So Patsy has a definite connection to Kansas City. And last night I was watching EB. Shout out to EB.
2: He's listening. He told me he was going to.
0: Yeah, he tells me he does. You sang a Patsy Cline tune, and I was in the other room when you were telling the story, whatever you had shared about Patsy. So I didn't hear that, and I don't know what that is.
2: Okay.
0: All I did was heard the song, and I'm going to challenge my listeners. If you are a Patsy Cline fan, or if you're moved by what you're about to hear, no pressure, Lacey.
2: And then I forgot all the.
0: The number to call is, while she's singing, 888-931-0901, or securely online at kkfi.org.
2: Right. Yeah, I mean, I was explaining on that live stream that the reason I learned to play the song is because I had a background in acting, and a friend of mine 6 or 7 years ago who went into acting reached out to me and was like, hey, there's an open call for a Netflix show, and, you know, they want like an undiscovered or whatever, so you should submit for it. So I was like, all right, I'll submit a tape. It was supposed to be a comedy, but like, you know, so I was supposed to be singing crazy in a comedic way. Mm-hmm. But I was like, what if instead I didn't? Anyway, it turns out they weren't searching for an undiscovered artist because they cast Catherine McPhee in the role. But like, you know, you do you. But anyway, so that's why I learned to play the song.
0: I didn't hear that part. Yeah. I would have been rolling my eyes.
2: Yeah. And then I continued playing it because my dad loved it. He loved that I sang the song. He thought he was one of my biggest fans. He passed away a couple years ago. But I've kind of continued singing it, both because I like it, you know, I like singing, and in honor of my dad and his love for both the song and my version of it. So here we go.
0: This is for you, Mom.
2: Yeah.

0: that vibrato is killer. Is that what you call that little trill?
1: Yeah, yeah.
0: It's just so good. Thank you for that.
1: Oh, of course.
0: Self-indulgent on my part.
1: No, happy to.
0: Totally, 100%. Well, let's talk about what you all are doing next, where you're off to, and what's the best way for folks to access your catalog, see what you're doing next. I want to make sure we do that before I get you out of here.
1: Yeah.
0: Let's start with you, Lauren. Where are you going next, and what's the best way for folks to check you out?
2: Yeah. This is a wrap for me. So I get to drive home. I'm going home.
0: Ian, she's coming home.
2: Coming home. And I will be playing in Nashville in July. But that's kind of, and then probably some more touring in the fall. But for now, this is it for me. And I think online social media is a great way to connect with me. Lauren.Wanamaker on Instagram, or just my website, laurenwanamakermusic.com.
0: And spell Wanamaker for us.
2: WANAMAKER.
0: Well, thank you for reaching out to me. I'm not sure what the connection was. It Chris Hudson that sent
2: It
0: you?
2: Was, yeah.
0: That sent you my way. I'm always appreciative when other artists give me a heads up, and that we were able to connect this way, and that
2: thanks,
0: serendipitously
2: Chris.
0: It happened at the same day that Lucy was in town. I mean, this is kind of a first where this, where I've had two folks on it, you know, the same
2: that's
0: time we had
2: so
0: to
2: funny.
0: Do a little back and forth. But, and I hope you guys were okay with that because
2: absolutely. It was great.
0: It sounded so good in my headphones, and you've been so kind with your time today, and it's really helped, I think, you know, raise a little rent for the station. Lucy, what's the best way for folks? What's next for you, and what's the best way for folks
1: so
0: to?
1: I'm at the beginning of my run. So tonight I'll be in Emporia, Kansas at Springberry Jam, a little festival, a little community fest. And then I'm headed out to Colorado, and I'll be in Fort Collins and Boulder and Longmont and Colorado.
0: Where are you
1: Springs.
0: Playing in Fort Collins? I was just
1: I'm
0: there.
1: I'm playing Horsetooth Tavern. Yeah. It's been a minute since I've been to Colorado.
0: And you've got the kids.
1: Oh yeah.
0: And with you. Well, you know, it's summertime. It's time
1: summertime.
0: To...
1: They've never been to Colorado. My husband is planning to run a 20-mile race while we're there. He's a little crazy. Yeah, exactly. There you go. So this is the beginning of my run, and then, you know, I've got stuff all the rest of the summer in the Northeast and back in Nashville and in Ohio and all sorts of stuff. And you can find all of that information on my website, which is lucyisabelmusic.com.
0: Isabel.
1: ISABEL. Yeah. And then also on social media, I'm most present on Instagram at Lucy Isabel Music. Lucy Isabel_music. Somebody already had the other one.
0: Well, it goes without saying that if you ever find yourselves in Kansas City again on Friday, midday, get a hold of me like you did last time, and we won't make you fill out all that paperwork because you've already done it.
1: Yeah.
0: I'm here most Fridays. Sometimes on Saturdays, once a month, I do a song, a show called Siren Song.
1: Oh, cool.
0: That's all female artists.
1: Ooh.
0: And so if you happen to be here on a Saturday and
1: excellent.
0: I'm hosting, I'd love to have you in as well. But thank you for, like I said, your time and your talent today and your energy and helping us raise some rent. And if you're... any of your fans or family miss the show and they want to listen to it, it'll be in an archive for 2 weeks on the website.
2: We spend too much time together.
0: And but we'll talk after we get off the air about that. But the show will be up for the next 2 weeks.
1: Cool.
2: Perfect. Thank you for having us.
0: You're so welcome.
1: So
0: my name is Diana Lynn. This is the Tasty Brew Music Radio Show. We've got a couple of spots to play for you when we come back. I'm going to play some music from, what is the name of this artist? I want to make sure I get it correct. Lee. Bells is her name. She is playing the Green Guitar Folk House series tomorrow night. She recently did a duet with Dolly Parton that has kind of put her on the map. And Chris Schultz, who was my guest last week, will be opening for her, an Austin songwriter from Austin, Texas, at the Green Guitar Folk House series. So when we come back, we'll hear from Bells. This is the Tasty Brew Music Radio Show. My name is Diana Lynn. 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

listen real close. Take my word to heart, don't be no dope. If you got a good woman, don't fool around. Cause a good woman in this life, so hard to be found. I'm advising you. Rethink those outside romances. You say, I ain't even gonna talk. I say, I don't like your chances. That radar she using is something you ain't got. She knows where you've been when you swear you were not. She says, I ain't worried. I got a whole bag of tricks.

0: rethink those outside romances. You say, I ain't gonna get caught. I say, I don't take any chances. You say, the man, I ain't gonna get caught. I say, buddy, I don't like your chances.
1: That's Doug McLeod. He will be at Waldo Folk next week. Before that, we hear brand new music just released last week from our friend Lily B. Moonflower. Born to Shine is the name of that tune. And we started that set off with Son of Jolene from Bells. She is playing the Green Guitar Folk House series tomorrow night. I have thank you from Todd Smith. He's a first-time donor. Thank you. Thank you so much. I also have a text here from Beth Watts Nelson. She knows it's super late notice, but she would love for me to mention that Beth and Brandon are opening for A Different Thread at the Greenwed Social Hall this Thursday. And Thursday of next week, she would really appreciate the shout-out. So there you go, Beth. I don't have time to put a Beth and Brandon tune up, but I am joined in the studio by my friend Sam Wiseman.
2: Hey.
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2: And former host here at KKFI.
1: Former host here at KKFI. I just was so gobsmacked when I saw you walk through the door. Thank you so much. And he's willing to pitch as well. Sam and I, for about 5 years, we worked on underwriting together, and you were... What day were you on when you were hosting here?
2: Monday afternoons.
1: Monday afternoons.
2: Was my former time slot, now held very admirably by Brad Gregory, the Jazz Canadian. But it's so great to be back here at KKFI. I always love coming back. I love this place. I love listening to it. I love donating to it. I'm a sustaining donor to KKFI. And this is one of those few times every year that we're coming to you listening and asking you to join me and join all the other folks who have given for years to this station, and brand new folks who've given just today. And we're asking you to think about what this station means to you in your life as you listen every day. We know it's a part of your life. We know that you would miss Diana if she wasn't

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1: And in addition to that first-timers match, we have the opportunity through Holly Barth, who is my champion for the hour, for you to like double or triple your donation. We're very close to being able to make Holly's match. We're almost there, not quite there yet. We only have about 10 minutes left in the Tasty Brew, and I'm very much heartened by the support that I've had this morning from other musicians that have donated, that had their very first radio experience on the Tasty Brew. The young lady that you heard just before, Lauren Wanamaker from Nashville, Tennessee, had never been on the radio before. Today was her first time. And I think she did a great job, and her family stepped up to the plate and donated to the Tasty Brew. So, again, it's been my honor and privilege to come in here for the last 16 years and spin the best in Americana, bluegrass, country, and roots music. And if that is, those are the genres of music that speak to you, and if I've been instrumental in any way of introducing you to a new artist, I would love to make that goal that the station has put on me. It's a pretty tough gig goal. It's about $2,000, $2,500, something like that. I think we're a little bit short, but we've got 10 more minutes. And, Sam, I'm so grateful that you came in. You're going to be part of the crew that's going to be playing during Midcoast Live that's coming up just in the next 10 minutes or so. How Classical KC, let's just give a shout-out to it.
0: 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But really, this moment for me is about KKFI, and it's about you, Diana. It's about my good friends, the fellow jazz DJs that I'm about to play music with. 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I'll be sitting over there in the corner on the drums. 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But again, please take a moment before you head off to lunch or head back to work, before the Friday takes off and the weekend takes off. 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
1: You also have the ability to donate via text. 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And my own origin story goes way back with KKFI. I was listening during a pledge drive during the Blues Kitchen on a Saturday, literally running the vacuum cleaner in my house, and I heard their appeal, and I thought, I've been listening to this station for months and didn't know anything about pledge drives or this is how you support it directly. And I picked up the phone and donated at the level that allowed me to be a guest DJ. I did about 20 of them over the course of 7 or 8 years. Wow. And got the opportunity to have my own show in 2010. And I can't believe that's going on 16, 17 years since I've been on the air. But I would love for you to donate at the level to be a guest DJ and come on with me and play the best in Americana, bluegrass, country, or roots music. I kind of try to stay in that lane. But I play whatever I want. And to kind of illustrate that, to take us out of here today and to give you one more opportunity to support this show, I'm going to play you some Ray Charles and Willie Nelson.
0: I've heard of them.
1: Yeah, yeah. Just go old school. And if I got time for something else, we'll let it go. But thank you so much to Lauren Wanamaker and Lucy Isabel from Nashville, Tennessee, that were my guests for the past hour or so.
0: And that was a great segment.
1: Yeah, they sounded great in my headphones. Sometimes I forget that I'm on the radio when that's happening. That I need to.
0: You still got to press the buttons.
1: Yeah, I got to still press the buttons and watch the levels and watch the clock and all that. But it's an honor and privilege to come in here every week on this 100,000 watt blowtorch of creative insanity that is community radio.
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1: Thanks, Sam. Here we go.

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1: 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Kansas City, Kansas Community College is hosting a celebratory event for Juneteenth. 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It comes your way on Friday, June 19th from 11 a.m. until 2 p.m. The event is on Campus Boulevard just off Parallel Parkway in KCK between North 72nd and North 73rd Terrace. 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Performances are Friday, June 26th at 7 p.m., Saturday the 27th at 2 and 7 p.m., and Sunday the 28th at 2 at the Johnson County Arts and Heritage Center. The show will feature songs from Chicago, Cabaret, and New York, New York. This vibrant production brings together a cast of young performers and professional musicians. The Johnson County Arts and Heritage Center is at 8788 Metcalf Avenue in Overland Park. You're invited to Art That Blows, a summer party and fundraiser in the Crossroads, Friday, July 10th from 5 until 9 p.m., featuring art pieces made from unplayable instruments. 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This happens at the Abbott, 1901 Jerry Street, KCMO. 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

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I'm your host, the Jazz Geek. 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

0: right. That's some music from all KKFI programmers. So you're used to hearing us playing various media, laptops and CDs and LPs here on the station. And now you're hearing us play musical instruments. And we've got the Jazz Canadian. Jazz Canadian, why don't you pull up a stool there and talk with our people. So we've got the Jazz Canadian, who's our musical director today. Thanks for bringing in all the sheet music for us.
1: So
0: I had this dream. I've had this dream for a while, you know, like Midcoast Live. Maybe I'll have Midcoast Live during the pledge drive, and I can get like the KKFI programmers who are excellent musicians, and I was able to get all of them except for the Jazz Disciple. He's busy barbecuing right now.
1: I think he is.
0: Every
1: he's
0: Friday,
1: busy with burnt ends.
0: He's busy with burnt ends, so that'll never work on Midcoast Live for him personally. But shout out to the Jazz Disciple, the longest running jazz show on KKFI.
1: Mm-hmm. And I love that Midcoast Live is about featuring local artists. And, you know, my show is based on Happy Hour at the Piano Shop. And that is always all local people, a lot of original music, and a little different than your show where you have actually people playing live. Mine is I get the recording and we produce the show. But again, Midcoast Live is about Kansas City. It's about featuring Kansas City artists. And
0: yeah, and where else are you going to hear that?
1: You're not going to hear that. And so, yet again, another reason to call 888-931-0901 or give securely at kkfi.org or like I do on the KKFI app. Couldn't be easier.
0: Mm-hmm. Yeah, just click donate on the KKFI app. And KKFI app is also where you can get the jazz calendar listings. So if you're out and about and it's like, oh man, where are we going to go to hear some music tonight? It's right there on your app,
1: yep,
0: on your phone.
1: Every week we produce that with our crack team of researchers, and of which the Jazz Geek is one of them. And, you know, it's a labor of love because we want people to get out and support live music.
0: Yeah, absolutely. And we're all about, we are a community radio station. We're part of the community. And so we're giving you information about the community. And that's a great thing about this model of radio,
1: yeah, which, community radio,
0: which is becoming less and less common. We more and more have more and more consolidation of corporate media, more and more corporate mergers we're hearing about, and more like the stuff you listen to on the radio is all decided 1,000 miles from here.
1: Well, and somebody who's a lot smarter than me and who has a lot more money than me came up with the idea that our greatest growth on our fund drive would be first-time donators, people that do that. And so we not only will have a Champions Challenge where your donation will be matched, but if you're a first-time donor, it gets matched. So in a lot of ways for you first-time donors, your $10 turns into 30, your 20, 60, Jazz Canadian pretty good at math. 50 would be 150. And I mean, again, but I want to be really serious, you know, for first-time donors. We are not blind to the fact that gas is expensive, groceries are expensive, nothing is going down. And we're sensitive to that. But again, monthly donator, I know that that's what we do. I know that's what the Jazz Insider does. That's a great way to give because $10 a month turns into 120 and gets you that very nice tie-dye t-shirt.
0: Yeah, excellent t-shirt. We'll be talking about some of the thank you gifts later. And great point, Jazz Canadian, that we love the first-time donators and donors.
1: Donators.
0: And, yeah, donators.
1: That's a Canadian word, donators. Okay. It's all about the process.
0: Yeah, but yeah, for those of you who haven't donated before, by all means, this is the time and the number to do that is 888-931-0901. You can also go to kkfi.org. This is the Jazz Geek, and I'll be introducing the other guys as we go. But you're going to get to hear several jazz programmers here. We're all jazz programmers in this band today. And what do you got up there, Canadian? I can't quite see it from here. Huh? Bossa Deluxe, Hank Mobley. All right, so that's what's coming up next while you're dialing. 888-931-0901.
1: you guys rhythm section intro.
2: Okay. Go ahead.
1: Let you get it. This is something Max on Sax would play on his show. Hey, two, one, two, three, four.

0: Right, that's some Hank Mobley music for you. Bossa Deluxe, brought in by the Jazz Canadian. Jazz Canadian, did you want to run in? We want to go straight into another tune?
1: Sure.
0: We got 8 minutes, maybe we'll
1: do it.
0: Yeah, let's do that. What's our next tune?
1: Have you met Miss Jones?
0: All right.
1: With a bass solo to be the first solo.
0: Excellent.
1: I like to start with the best first.
0: Yeah.
1: One, two, three.

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1: Right. So we've got all jazz programmers here today on Midcoast Live. Normally we don't want to toot our own horn, but there's no better time during pledge drive to toot our own horn. So tooting the horns today are Max on sax. Max, thanks for coming and playing today, and also thanks for filling in for me last week. I was out of town with my wife.
2: Yeah, I hope I did an okay job filling in. And it's great to actually toot our horn, me and the Jazz Canadian here. And that last one, Have You Met Miss Jones? He handed me a counter melody that I was completely sight reading. So
1: that's a lot of notes on that counter melody, man. I was like, man, what the heck?
2: Yeah, you cats are making me work for this one. So.
3: You're already playing for free. Now it's pay to play.
2: That's right.
1: That's right. And that was the voice of Jeff Harshbarger, whom you hear on Wednesdays. Jeff's playing the upright bass today. Thanks for coming in, Jeff.
3: My pleasure, Raj. Thanks for asking.
1: And we've already heard from the Jazz Canadian, who's playing alto saxophone today. And also in the band, well, myself, the Jazz Geek on keyboard. And over in the corner, we have the artist formerly known as the Jazz Insider on the drums. So we've got all KKFI programmers here, both past and present. And everybody felt like it was worth taking some time out of their busy schedules. And these guys are busy, trust me. But they came in here because it's important to all of them to support this community radio station. Like we were talking about earlier, it's community voices. It's local. It's all locally produced. We have just a few nationally syndicated, especially the news shows are nationally syndicated. But a vast majority of our programming is all produced right here for KKFI in Kansas City about issues that are relevant to those of us who live here. And if you value that as opposed to just regular corporate radio, give us a call at 888-931-0901, or you can text at kkfi.org and support community radio, a brilliant idea, community radio. I suppose that's probably how it all used to be. It probably used to all be community. I don't know. But at any rate, that's how it is now. And as the Jazz Insider, as I still think of him, said earlier, we've learned that things that we value and trust in, we have to support, and they're not something that we can just take for granted. There's a lot of things that can potentially erode and be taken away, and thankfully, you guys have all been great for these 30 plus years keeping KKFI on the air. And we hope that you will take a moment to do that right now and donate to KKFI.
3: Yeah. If you're listening right now, it's clear that you're as invested as we are. You know, you're taking this time in your busy day to join us for this celebration of music, and this music that came to its adulthood here in this town, actually not very far from this very studio. And if you've been a long-time listener, a long-time donator, we thank you so much, because you're definitely a part of this family. That coming into this place, it definitely feels like a family. There's over 90 DJs, 90 programmers at this station. And that is something that's truly incredible at any metric, at any kind of station. But also, if you were a first-time listener, we thank you so much for tuning in and spending time with us. And if you've been listening for just a little while and thought, well, someone else will do it, and it's been going on a long time, and it's always here. And the reason it's here is because listeners help. Listeners pitch in. And maybe it's time for you to also join that family. Because I probably listened to public radio for a good 20 years when I was super poor. And then I became slightly less poor and realized that I'd been using this service, and it had been a major, major part of my life for a very long time. And it felt amazing to actually join that family, to pitch in the pittance that I gave. But that feeling and that camaraderie that comes from that is second to none. So please, you know, invest in that feeling for yourselves and for your friends and for your community and for this music and this art form and that grew up here by giving us a call at 888-931-0901 or getting us online at kkfi.org. And if you pledge enough, one of the gets is the guest DJ slot. You can design with our help an hour of radio. And I'm bringing it up because I'm the first guy that you need to call. I love it. That's my favorite thing that happens on this station.
1: Oh, yeah?
3: Oh, I love it. Mm-hmm. And I love it when people play Stump the DJ with me. If they try to play something I've never heard, it's the best way for me to find new things that I haven't. 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
2: Yeah, and then one of the things to mention is what we're doing here exemplifies what community is all about. These group of musicians don't get to play that often, and it's so easy playing with these cats, Harsh Barker's Quarter Note and Mr. Wiseman's ride cymbal are locked in. And this particular ensemble's never played together really before, I don't think.
3: No, this is the first time we've all played music together at the same time.
2: Yes, and so
3: hopefully we do that again in a couple minutes.
2: Right, yeah, more to come. And if you like what you hear, please donate now. It's never too early, never too late to call 888-931-0901 or text that number 50155. You can text KKFI Peace, PEACE, to that number and donate right from the app. And that's what I like to do. It's in my pocket wherever I go, so I don't miss anything.
4: Hey, guys, this is Kelly Doherty, the Director of Development and Communications. I'm awestruck sitting here with all this greatness in one room and seeing how wonderful they are. Guys, the one thing that I would tell you, the jazz DJs come together as a group. It's not just, you know, one show here, one show there. They all believe in what they're doing, and they offer you their expertise every day. It's something so extremely special. I just love this. And I want to let them know that they made their match. So, we got another one. So Clovis, the jazz cat, is going to, $100, guys. We got $100 between now and, 1 o'clock. So guys, dial 888-931-0901. Go to kkfi.org. And do you guys have more stuff to play for us?
5: Yes, we do. What's our next tune, Jazz
6: Rapture
5: Canadian?
6: By Harold Land.
5: Oh, Harold Land, Rapture.
6: Thanks, Kelly. Yeah, count us off. Jeff, you're starting it. You go ahead.
7: Give me a quick cut.
6: Give me a tempo. Yeah.

0: All right. That's, you're listening to the KKFI Programmers Jazz Band. That's something I've never said before. Sam Wiseman on drums, Jeff Harshbarger on bass, Max on sax. Literally, he's known as Max on sax. He's literally on sax today.
1: I'm literally on drum throne, technically. I'm sitting on the drums.
0: If we want to be really technical. Literal.
1: Yeah.
0: Yes. And the Jazz Canadian also on alto sax, and yours truly, the Jazz Geek, on keyboards. And we're listening now to Sam Wiseman. Hey, Sam, thanks so much for coming in. So you had to, did you have to take off work to come in today?
1: Ish.
0: Yeah. Ish?
1: Yeah.
0: Okay.
1: Ish. Mm-hmm.
0: So your schedule is kind of, you set your own schedule. So Sam is a person who works for Classical KC
1: mm-hmm.
0: as a mostly, hey, mostly as a behind the scenes programmer, right, as opposed to an on the air.
1: Yeah, primarily at Classical KC, I'm just responsible for keeping the radio train on the tracks, mostly. My voice ends up on the air occasionally, but mostly behind the scenes.
0: A ton of behind the scenes work too. I mean, this isn't just a 5 hour a week thing. But you're the one radio person who gets paid in this band.
1: Well, I mean, I was enriched the whole time I was here at KKFI.
0: Uh-huh.
1: I mean, I really was. I love the people here. I love what this station and this media organization means to Kansas City. When I moved to Kansas City, I discovered it. Probably heard you in your show. And I've lived in this town for 25 years now, and I can't imagine KKFI. I can't imagine Kansas City without KKFI. I can't imagine my life without KKFI. And I know that you listening, you're sitting here, you're enjoying the music. Maybe you enjoy the public affairs shows on KKFI. I know that you can't imagine your life without KKFI. And this is one of those few times every year that we come to you and remind you that we're a public media
0: mm-hmm.
1: station.
0: Mm-hmm.
1: It's not a commercial station. The model's very different.
0: Yeah.
1: What it means is we serve the public interest, and mm-hmm. the public supports the station. And we hope we're serving your interests right now. And it's really important that you take a moment. It just takes a few seconds to go to kkfi.org. And make a donation right there. 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You need to be the one to step out of the crowd and make a donation to KKFI right now. It's critical that you support this station. It's been quite a wild ride for public media. It might have been quite a wild ride for you personally.
0: Oh, yeah.
1: But think about what this station has meant to your life over the past year and put a value on that. Maybe it's $20 a month. That's a very popular amount to give each month at kkfi.org. And just once you give, you'll feel wonderful knowing that you support this thing that you love, that you're helping to sustain it. And, you know, you're really putting your money behind the things that you value. Some things in life you're required to pay for. You're not required to pay for this.
0: Mm-hmm.
1: It comes to you and everybody in this community mm-hmm. free of charge.
0: That's right.
1: That's only possible because many people do decide to give.
0: Can I stop you for a minute there?
1: Mm-hmm.
0: Because there's several people that have been donating during this show that I would like to thank.
1: Great. Let's do it.
0: Starting with Margene. So she called in, and there's a note next to where, I don't know if she was the one who said this, but somebody wrote on a... Huh?
2: More than likely not.
0: It says here, there's a paddy wagon outside waiting to load up all the musicians after the show. I don't know who sent that in. But anyway, thank you, Margene. Thank you so much. Also, Mark Winkler has donated. Mark Winkler, that could be the famed jazz vocalist and songwriter, or it could be maybe somebody else by the same name. Scott Easterday, want to thank Scott, and also David Shale, and also Buckshot Link Funk, aka the jazz contender.

0: has also donated. So thank you so much. And also Kathy Peters for her matching challenge, which has been matched. And Clovis the Jazz Cat has put forth another $100 match, which we hope to achieve, so your money can be doubled and also tripled if you're donating for the first time. So I just wanted to get those thank yous in there before we ran out of time.
1: Yeah, and we want to thank you next. You know, we want you to call. We want you to go online and make a donation, and we want to thank you next. We want to shout out your name. And it's important, you know, why do we say these people's names? It's not just we're not legally required to, but we do it so that you realize that your neighbors are giving.
0: Mm-hmm.
1: Your friends, your family, your colleagues are already giving to this station. 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
0: Yeah, all right. Thank you so much. That's our drummer, Sam Wiseman. You can hear his work at Classical KC.

0: thirty.
1: Just one page. A one, two, one, two,

0: All right, that concludes Midcoast Live today for you here at KKFI, the show that brings you live music every Friday from noon to 1. Live performances right here in our studio, and today it was our own DJs doing it. Max on sax, Jeff Harshbarger, the jazz Canadian, the jazz geek, and Sam Wiseman stepping in, former jazz programmer who came in. Thanks so much for all of you who have donated. Wanted to give a thank you also to Dana, who donated during this time. And thanks also to Alyssa Murray for her great theme song that we get to hear every Friday. Now, a little movie information for you.
1: Hi, I'm Russ Simmons with Freeze Frame, KKFI's weekly look at the newest cinematic fare in theaters and streaming. Kansas City's Channel 4 News gets invaded by aliens in the wild new Steven Spielberg sci-fi opus, Disclosure Day. Emily Blunt plays a KC meteorologist, and Josh O'Connor is a cybersecurity expert who each experience a psychic connection to an alien intelligence, putting them at odds with a shady non-government agency. The actors are fine, the suspense is palatable, and the camera work and action sequences are masterfully executed. It all gets a little too literal when it could have benefited from being more ambiguous. Still, Disclosure Day is very entertaining and shows that Kansas City is out of this world. It's very telling when the best thing you can think of to say about a movie is, it could have been worse, such as the case with the Netflix rom-com Office Romance. Jennifer Lopez and Brett Goldstein of Ted Lasso fame star as a testy airline CEO and her awkward legal counsel. As the title suggests, they embark on an ill-advised affair. There's not a believable moment in Goldstein's vulgar script. Office Romance is an old-fashioned movie that relies on raunchy elements to make it seem contemporary. Bad idea. The Norwegian-language monster flick Kraken is now available on digital platforms like Apple TV and Amazon Video. It's not to be confused with the 2025 Russian monster flick of the same name. In the surprisingly effective little sci-fi opus, a marine biologist tries to figure out if the experimental techniques used by a salmon farm in a Norwegian fjord are responsible for some mysterious deaths. It's derivative and takes a while to get going, but Kraken is a sleekly produced Scandinavian take on the kaiju genre. I'm Russ Simmons with Fox 4 and KKFI-FM.
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0: Welcome to Jazz Afternoon. I'm your host, the Jazz Geek. I get to host two shows in a row today. That's a wonderful thing that happens once or twice, once every month or two here at KKFI. And we got some, had a lot of fun playing jazz live with my friends, Jeff Harshbarger and Sam Wiseman and Max on sax, also known as Max Levy, and the Jazz Canadian. Had a good time. We've got another Jazz Canadian in the house. Just in Jazz, I don't know what to call you, but Jazz Canadian too is in the house. Dan Thomas, we'll be hearing from him, also from Doug Alwater. Hey guys, welcome to KKFI.
1: Thanks, hey. Roger.
2: How you doing, man?
0: Hey, doing great.
2: And that sounded wonderful.
1: Yeah.
0: Sam, I know you got places to be. And wanted to get to thank you again for coming in and adding a whole lot of swing to the festivities for this last hour. It's nothing like having a drummer coming in and playing on our rock drums.
3: It's yeah. All good. It's all good. I appreciate the opportunity to be here, to come back here, be on this microphone again, and just speak to the importance of this station, the role that it plays in our community. And you listening right now, it's a part of your daily routine, and you know, you appreciate the music, you appreciate the personalities. There's definitely a lot of personalities at KKFI.
0: Yeah.
3: It's a totally unique thing too. And I'm pretty plugged into the public media world. 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We've listed their names, and we want to thank you on the air next. 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
0: Yeah, thanks, Sam. Yeah, I appreciate that. The sustaining donors, I'm going to be renewing my sustaining donation today on this show. Because like you, this is, I think of it as kind of like, we have a Spotify subscription with my family, and, you pay once a month for the opportunity to hear 24 hours of whatever music you want to listen to. And I think of KKFI as the same way. In this case, it's not mandatory. It's voluntary.
3: Let me make one more point on that,
0: yeah,
3: if I may.
0: Sure.
3: Many people listening right now have been giving for years, and we thank you.
0: Yeah.
3: But maybe you've been giving that $10 a month for a decade.
0: Mm-hmm.
3: Right now, if you could double that, right, to $20 a month, consider inflation, all the other things, that impacts the station as well. But that increased amount would also be go towards a match, go towards the Champions Challenge. Mm-hmm. So we appreciate your support all these years, but think about it. If you've been giving $10 a month for a decade, we appreciate that. Make it $20 right now, and that'll make a huge impact for the future of this station. KKFI.org, 888-931-0901.
0: Yeah, absolutely. Thank you, Sam. Have a great day. Great to see you and to play with you and to hear hear your thoughts about community radio. It's great stuff. We're going to get back to the music, and we've got something from my guest Dan Thomas. He brought in a recording of himself, and so we'll give a listen to that, and then we'll explain what we're hearing after the music is over.

0: All right, that's some great music. I don't think I've ever heard that particular track. This is, and probably, I'm going to guess if you're listening out there and you're not one of four people, I'm guessing you probably haven't heard it either. So that's Dan Thomas and his own quartet with Forrest Stewart, who arranged that tune on electric bass, and Dan Thomas on the alto saxophone, Wayne Hawkins on the piano, and Mike Warren on drums and percussion, from the upcoming release Midwest Minor. So that stuff isn't available as of yet, but that was beautiful. That was a Chick Corea composition, children's song. Is that children's song number one? Or
1: children's song number one.
0: Number one, yeah. He wrote
1: maybe number two. I don't know, children's song, anyway.
0: Yeah, he wrote a ton of them.
1: And it was a series of, you know, children's piano books, you know, working on independence of hands. So Forrest adapted from that. And, yeah, pretty nice arrangement that he did there.
0: Yeah, he expanded it quite a bit. And both of the tunes that we've heard so far in this 20 minutes of jazz programming has been written by Chick Corea, who would have been turning 85 years old today, and who left behind such a huge legacy of recordings and compositions, and also had a rigorous touring schedule. So I got to see him live more than probably any other big name jazz artist, certainly a lot more than Herbie Hancock. Chick was on the road a lot, so glad I got to hear him live. And so we opened up the show today with Chick Corea from his wonderful album, Now He Sings, Now He Sobs. We heard his tune, Windows. I was on a gig last night, and Rod Fleeman called Windows.
1: Excellent.
0: So we played Windows last night. Chick Corea on piano, Roy Haynes on drums, and Miroslav Vitus on the bass. When I first bought this record, and I'm going to guess this is true of Doug as well, there was no Windows on that record, right? It was Matrix, Now He Beats the Drum, Now He Sings, Steps, What Was, Fragments, and The Law of Falling and Catching Up, and all this other stuff came out on the CD version later.
2: Doug, say for sure.
0: Yeah.
2: Well, it was an interesting thing for me. I had been drafted during the Vietnam War, and through an audition process, fortunately wound up in the Army Band Program, and I went to Berlin, the 298th Army Band, and all the cats there were heavy-duty jazzers, and they opened a whole new world to me. I knew, you know, of course, some jazz stuff, some Errol Garner and that kind of thing that my parents listened to, but Chick, Herbie Hancock, you know, so... The Now He Sings, Now He Sobs album was huge in my young life, barely 21 years old, going, oh my gosh, what is all of this? You know, mm-hmm. It was like just every day was new magic. And it was so fun for them, you know, showing the new guy all this great music. It was wonderful.
0: Yeah. It's nice you could have some wonderful experiences during the Vietnam War.
3: Yeah,
0: serving absolutely. In the Vietnam War. It's like you're.
3: Yeah,
0: yeah.
3: I'm very fortunate.
0: I'm sure you had a lot of not bad, not good experiences as well, but at least you weren't in combat.
3: Yeah,
0: so,
3: yeah, and some very scary times until I had that audition, and then everything changed. I called my mother to tell her, and she just broke down crying and had to give the phone to my dad. She said, I can't talk to you right now.
0: Mm-hmm.
3: I'm so happy.
0: Yeah, right. Absolutely. This is the Jazz Geek. You're listening to Jazz Afternoon with my guests Doug Outwater and Dan Thomas, who have brought in some awesome Chick Corea to help me celebrate his 85th. No longer with us, but what would have been his 85th. I don't know how you say it. But anyway, we are in the... actually, this is the last Jazz Afternoon show of our current fund drive here at KKFI, and wanted to talk a little about some of the thank you gifts that you can get for being for your contributions.
1: I'd like to put a challenge out and tell you a little bit about it.
0: Okay.
1: So I tend to come in every year and I listen to all you guys on Jazz Afternoon and so many others. It's a place that I turn to for, you know, honest truth and, full of new information daily. You know, I mean, I just learned something about Doug that I can't believe, knowing you as long as I have, that I didn't realize that he got turned on to, you know, a whole lot of jazz artists through his military experience, you know, and that's fantastic for me today. At any rate, donating to this station is critically important in keeping these lights on, the doors open, and the information about our community and frankly the world, and to be able to listen to dedicated jazz music for me is critically important. From those whom I respect, I was fortunate to listen to you guys on the way in. You sounded wonderful. So I would like to throw out a challenge to, and it could be you guys all, whatever you can give, but I'm going to give $120. And guess what I get for that $120? Not only for $120 do I get to feel good about donating to, you know, this station and continue to have an impact on something that has an impact on me, but I also get a fantastic limited edition tie-dye t-shirt. And so you'll see me sporting that. I've got the wares from many, many years, and so I challenge others to match that. I'm going to give it anyway, but I would love to announce a match.
0: Well, thank you, Dan. I seem to remember seeing you in a KKFI hat. Do you have a KKFI hat?
1: I have a KKFI hat.
0: Yeah.
1: Yeah.
0: That's right. And so that's for a $120, as he mentioned, one-time donation. You can also do a $10 monthly sustaining donation. Either way, you get the shirt. And these aren't just like shirts that look like tie-dye shirts, but they're all the same. It's like everyone is different. It's like legitimate, actual tie-dye. So I've been told. So that's kind of cool. Each shirt is unique. Also, for the $200 level, the DJ gift certificate, we heard from Diana Lynn earlier that she did like 10 of those before she ended up deciding or having an opportunity to become a programmer here. So she did a whole bunch of those. That's like, that adds up. Back then it was at least $1,000, maybe $1,500, and now it's $200 for one-time donation. Or $20 monthly, $1,667 monthly. And then the thing that is really intriguing me is the KKFI beach towel. It's a black beach towel with a lot of colors on it, red, blue, yellow. Transmitting peace and love and KKFI. That's what it says in giant letters on the beach towel. I have a beach towel that I use a fair amount on my deck and when I'm like stretching and stuff, and it's over 20 years old, and it's like, hey, this appeals to me quite a bit. So that could be yours as well as a thank you gift. Any level though is welcome, and we invite you to call 888-931-0901, or you can go to kkfi.org for these various things. And we'll be talking about our transmitter fundraiser as well coming up, but I wanted to just limit it to those three things. Those are three thank you gifts that we give you, but of course the main thing is, you know, you have the good feeling of knowing, like, all right, I listen to KKFI a fair amount, and it costs them money to produce this stuff, and I'm doing my part to support it at whatever income level I have, you know, whatever kind of money I have in the bank. So those are all things to think about. And we're getting close to the bottom of the hour, and that's the time for the jazz calendar. I better go in here and make sure we have a jazz calendar today before I go talking about it. We should. Let's see. Today being the 12th, I do see the jazz calendar. Good. So that's coming up at the bottom of the hour. And so maybe we'll talk for a minute about Joe Cartwright and the recording we're about to hear after that.
3: Cool. Yeah, I've been playing with Joe for years.
0: Decades.
3: In a variety of situations, musical situations. We went to France and opened up for Ray Charles. And, I mean, we've had just remarkable things.
0: You've toured and Africa as well together, haven't
3: you? I didn't do that.
0: Oh, you weren't on
3: that? Yeah.
0: Okay.
3: The drums had to be able to be set up in like 10 minutes. And, you know, it wasn't doable. It just wasn't doable to cart a drum set around like that. So I wasn't able to do that. But we've, you know, had a lot of remarkable musical times. I hope I'll have some remarkable musical times with him this evening at the Majestic.
0: Oh, yeah, cool.
3: Where I'm playing with him and Steve Ragazzi. Very much looking forward to that.
0: Oh, great.
3: Always a good time with Joe. Always has been a good time. We're just very dear friends. So a lot of what we did, he really liked playing Latin music with me, Afro-Cuban as well as Brazilian music, and you know, we've done several albums that were dedicated to those styles, as well as straight ahead jazz. You know, we do that too. I love playing straight ahead. I oftentimes get pigeonholed as Latin jazz guy, but you know, I don't think anybody really makes a decent living playing nothing but Latin jazz on the drum set in Kansas City.
0: Yeah.
3: And I love the other two. So anyway, this particular cut is called Samba Feliz. I'm going to stick my neck out and say that it was written by Bill Cunliffe. I might be wrong about that originally, but Samba Feliz with Joe Cartwright, Steve Ragazzi, Gary Helm, and myself, a very happy Samba Feliz.
0: Okay, but that's not coming up just yet.
3: Okay.
0: So first we have to do a emergency alert system test. It's one of the things you get at KKFI is emergency alerts, and this is the time of year for emergency alerts, is it not? And after that, we're going to hear the jazz calendar, so you can know where to go to hear jazz.
3: I'm very patient.
0: Oh, good. And then after that, we'll be hearing Samba Feliz. But yes, let's test our emergency alert system and make sure it's working, just in case we ever need it. And while that's happening, you can be calling 888-931-0901 or donating at kkfi.org.
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0: What you just heard was a test from the emergency alert system. 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
1: 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The Majestic presents pianist Matt Villinger upstairs from 6 to 9:30. 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Eddie V's presents Eclipse, 6:30 to 10:30. The Green Lady Lounge is temporarily closed for repairs, but presents live music next door at Black Dolphin. 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Ted's Tap Room at 1829 McGee features Eric Kaplan from 5 to 7, followed by Peter Slam from 8 to 11:30. 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The Market at Meadowbrook is closed for private events till mid-July. Chaz at the Raphael Hotel has the Cloy McFadden Duo from 6 to 10. McGregor's Butcher and Bistro has live music from 7 to 10. Le Champion has live music from 6:30 to 9:30. 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Sullivan Steakhouse in Leawood has Max Grew from 6 to 9. Stockhill has no music this evening. Johnny's in Liberty features the Delinea Janelle Ensemble from 6:30 to 10:30. 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The Shop Cigar Lounge in KCK has Herschel McWilliams Trio from 8 to 10. 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

0: Right, that's some local music from right here in Kansas City, from Joe Cartwright, from his album La Luna Negra, featuring Joe Cartwright on the piano, my guest, Doug Outwater on the drums, Gary Helm on the percussion, and Steve Ragazzi on electric bass. And as Doug mentioned, he and Steve are going to be playing at the Majestic, or not, he and Steve and Joe.
1: And Joe.
0: Yeah, three out of the four people will be at the Majestic tonight from 6 to 10 at 9th and Broadway, playing, doing their thing.
1: Yep.
0: And that's something that we hopefully heard in the jazz. Yeah, I'm sure they mentioned Joe Cartwright in the jazz calendar. We were busy talking during the jazz calendar.
1: I think I heard
0: oh, yeah.
1: Go past. I think I did, yeah.
0: Uh-huh. All right. Also in the studio with me is Dan Thomas.
2: How you doing, and, Raj?
0: Yeah, that was some great samba. Doug is kind of the resident samba guru of Kansas City. And a lot of the great samba you might hear from drummers in Kansas City, a lot of them learned it from Doug. So you've been a drum teacher here for 30, 40 years. Is that an exaggeration?
1: They make me look good.
0: Your students, yeah.
2: Well, he also wrote a great book, The Latin Jazz Styles, which I tend to put out to my students often, you know. Cool. Great, great book.
1: I appreciate that.
0: Yeah, that's right. Got a lot of talent here at KKFI. And also Dan Thomas, the alto saxophonist. We'll be listening to... That's right, we want to listen to another track off of your... Well, off of the CD you gave me, assuming it's the same record, or is it not necessarily?
2: It depends.
0: Okay, well, which one did you want to play?
2: How much time do you want to
0: Is Border Crossing, was that one of the ones you mentioned?
2: Sure.
0: Yeah.
2: Do that one. So that is not the same band. That is a quintet with myself, Bobby Watson, Curtis Lundy, and Richard Johnson on piano, and Mike Warren on drums.
0: Excellent. Okay. And which border are we crossing in this song?
2: Well, it was initially crossing the border to the United States. You know, and
0: all from Canada?
2: From Canada, from home, yes.
0: The northern border.
2: Yes, yes, yes. Mm-hmm.
0: Okay, and that's where you are now, in the U.S.
2: I am indeed.
0: But he is arguably another jazz Canadian. He doesn't go around calling himself that.
2: I think I actually am... the only real jazz Canadian, because I believe that the other two Canadian saxophonists in town got their American citizenship.
0: Okay. All right. He's talking about Jim Mayer and Brad Gregory.
2: Brad Gregory, indeed.
0: Uh-huh. Okay. So, yeah, you are arguably more Canadian than the jazz Canadian that we always...
2: I think they gave up half of themselves. You know? Brad, however, his accent, you know? I mean, it's pretty thick.
1: A boot.
0: Sorry. Yeah, we had a lot of that. We were constantly hassling him about his Canadian, but he's incredibly good-natured as always.
2: Yes.
0: About
2: indeed.
0: Everything.
2: Yes.
0: So, this is the Jazz Geek, and you're listening to KKFI 90.1 FM, and we're having a good time hanging out as friends and jazz fans and listening to some great music together. But we're also here for a more serious purpose of selling the wonderful product that you are currently consuming, which is community radio, and something that we are very fortunate in this town. There are towns this size that don't have community radio stations, but we do have that here in Kansas City, thanks to all the volunteers here, of which I am one, and all the wonderful donors in the Kansas City area, many of whom are those same volunteers, but not necessarily, who have been able to keep this thing alive. And it's a great situation where we aren't relying on corporate interests to fund what we do. And we are relying, out of necessity, much less on government contributions. We are relying on our listeners, and that is you. And thanks so much if you're one of the listeners.

0: We have a transmitter which is working, but which is it is an older technology that runs on tubes, and we have to replace these tubes, and it's gotten to where the tubes you can't get anymore. So we are replacing the transmitter, and so that's another drive we have going right now. And in order to donate to that, of course, if you call the number and talk to the people, you can say, I want to donate to the transmitter specifically, as opposed to the general fund drive. So trying not to complicate things, but if you were to go to 50155, the same number you're texting, and type in transmitter, then that'll take you to where you can donate to keep us on the air. So that's another. We got those two things simultaneously going. And so we did have a big transmitter thing in the past, and that was to keep us, to repair our transmitter, and this would be to replace it and get us a new transmitter. So hope that isn't too confusing for you. But either way, if you call in or go to the website or text or go to the app, I think there will be some degree of explanation in all of that for you.
1: And I'd like to remind folks that I've got a challenge out there for $120 match. So, again, I'm going to give it anyway, but I'd really love for some folks to step up and drop in $120. So, you know, we get 240 into the station here today. It'd be wonderful. And you will get a T-shirt if you match me outright. And I think they look pretty fantastic, and Roger was saying they are completely unique.
0: Mm-hmm.
1: Each one is different.
0: Yep. Yeah. The design behind the words and all that, of course, is the same. But the tie dye effect is unique. You're right. All right. Let's go in and listen to some Dan Thomas with Bobby Watson while you're calling at 888-931-0901.

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1: Man, I listen to KKFI every day. I love KKFI. I mean, you guys play such a wide variety of music. You do a great service to Kansas City and the surrounding areas that can pick up your signal. So I really encourage everybody to call in and contribute. I have contributed many times over the years. I think it's vital to keep this going. You guys are one of the linchpins that keep the scene vital, playing new releases from Kansas City artists as well as new releases from people around the world. It's on my preset. It's vital for me, and I hope it's vital for everybody listening and that they show their support by making a donation to the Spring Pledge Drive. Keep this thing going. Don't take it for granted.
2: Oh, thanks, Bobby. Number to do that is 888-931-0901, kkfi.org. And by the way...
3: All right, that's a phone call from years ago, but from our beloved Bobby Watson. Wonderful person, great musician, and so happy to have him in our town, and happy we got to hear him on that recording. So that was Dan Thomas and Bobby Watson on alto saxophones. Dan took the first solo, Bobby took the second, and Curtis Lundy on bass, Mike Warren on the drums, and Richard Johnson on the piano. He's a St. Louis guy, right?
4: No, Richard Johnson he teaches at Peabody, so he's in Baltimore. He ran jazz at Lincoln Center and Darkur for a number of years.
3: Wow. Okay.
4: Pretty tremendous player.
3: Yeah. And
4: very musical.
3: And that's from Dan's upcoming release, Midwest
4: Minor.
3: Minor.
4: Yes.
3: Yeah. All right, man. Yeah. Great stuff. That was killing.
4: Thanks for playing it.
3: Yeah.
4: Really
3: enjoyed it. That's one of the great things we can do here at KKFI is we like to promote local artists. And so you'll hear a lot of that here. A lot of interviews with local artists. I definitely give the Jazz Canadian the award for most local artist interviews. But also the rest of us are playing local artists as well and feel like that's an important part of what we do here at Community Radio. So again, my guests, I don't know if I said it, my guests here today are Dan Thomas and Doug Alwater. We've got some more guests on their way here. They might even be out behind the door there. So looking forward to hearing from some other great local artists. And it's a good sign when local artists want to come to take time out of their busy days on a beautiful day and come in and talk about the need to support community radio, which is what we're talking about today during our summer fun drive. And we've been talking about transmitting peace, love, and KKFI to the community. And we've had a number of people who have stepped up to support today. I'm trying to remember. I don't have exact times here, but since if I'm going to include the hour before this, which was also jazz, we had donations, I believe, from Claude and Phil and from Buckshot Link, also known as Mixmaster Link. You hear him on the air here today, or if not today, then on various times throughout the week at KKFI. David Shale, Scott, Mark, Margine, Dana, Robert, Douglas, and Gary. 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Any more thoughts, you guys, before you hit the road and head on out?
5: Well, it's extremely painless to even $10 a month is $120 a year. Extremely painless to do that. You'll never miss it, believe me. And especially in light of the fact that satellite radio is now about $30 a month.
3: Mm.
5: And here you're supporting local people. The DJs throughout the week are among the pillars of the jazz community in Kansas City. So you're hearing the best music from the best people. What more can you ask? Step up.
4: Amen.
3: Mm-hmm. Yeah. That's right. Take it from Dugout Water. Step on up. 888-931-0901. Thanks so much for coming in, man.
5: My pleasure.
3: Hope you have a great gig out at the Majestic tonight.
5: Appreciate that.
3: It's such a nice vibe down there. The staff are really nice.
5: I do.
3: And they got a new piano downstairs, so that's really nice.
5: Oh.
3: Yeah. So it's not the piano that you played with.
5: Yeah, it hasn't been very
3: many,
5: long
3: many,
5: since
3: many,
5: I was
3: many
5: there,
3: times.
5: That's cool.
3: Yeah.
5: Yeah, I think I was there a month ago or so.
3: Mm-hmm.
5: Awesome. I'm looking forward to it.
3: Yeah. And Dan, thanks so much for coming in. Dan, you got a jazz camp coming up at Ottawa University?
4: Yeah, so our summer jazz camp launches on Sunday through Thursday, if I may. We're still enrolling as of today. We don't have a lot of space left, and we'll be closing things down. But website okay?
3: Yes.
4: Yeah.
3: Yes.
4: So you can click on ottawa.edu/music, and the link will be at the top. And our fees are cheap, and that includes meals, dorms, and the educational experience. So hopefully somebody out there has an interest and wants to join us, and look forward to meeting you on Sunday. And encourage everybody, do donate to KKFI. It's just, as Doug said, a pillar of our community. And, I listen every day, and I learn every day. And if you want to grow and be entertained, this is the spot to do it. So tune into 90.1 and as you are, and, give some money. Pennies a day, as Doug said, right?
5: Yeah.
4: Pennies a day.
3: All right. Yeah. Thanks so much, Dan Thomas. And again, Ottawa University. He's in charge of jazz out there and doing the great work of educating people about jazz, as Doug does on a more private basis, yeah, as well. So, yeah, thanks so much for coming in, guys. Appreciate it.
4: Thanks, brother.
5: Thanks, Roger.
4: And be well.
3: At the risk of playing too much alto saxophone, is there such a thing? Going to play the latest from the great Emmanuel Wilkins Quartet live at the Village Vanguard. This is a tune called Ring Shout with Micah Thomas on piano, Ryoma Takanaga on the bass, and Kweyu Sumri on the drums.

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I'm very pleased to let you know that you're listening to 90.1 FM KKFI Kansas City Community Radio.

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2: This is the Jazz Geek joining you once again during our summer fun drive here at KKFI on Jazz Afternoon. And I'm joined by two new guests. We've got Deborah Brown, the wonderful vocalist here in Kansas City. And we've also got Brett Jackson, wonderful saxophonist here in Kansas City. Welcome.
3: Great to be here.
4: Yeah. Hey.
2: Glad you guys could join me. Come out, as I was saying to the guys earlier, it's a good sign when some of the great jazz artists in town are willing to take time out of their busy schedule to come out and promote some community radio and try and help people realize the importance of this resource that we have here.
3: For sure. That's real pretty music. Pretty fun green room back there.
4: Real music. Real music.
2: So you guys had a good hang?
3: Absolutely. Yeah. Got to talk to Jeff Harshbarger a little bit. Max on sax was back there, and then saw Dan and Doug Allwater. I just had him over at KCKCC for a little jazz camp of our own. So, yeah.
4: And Brett and I, we reminisced about our trip last year in Holland.
3: Yeah.
4: His wife.
2: Mm-hmm. Yeah. You guys went to Holland?
3: Yeah, the Amersfoort Jazz Festival.
4: Yeah, in Holland. I invited them over to make some connections over there for Kansas City. Yeah.
2: Well, that's great. And speaking of which, we have some soccer players from Holland in town, don't we?
4: Yeah, I know. Right. Yeah. I just, if I get an opportunity to see them, I know how to say hello in Dutch. Hello.
2: In Dutch. How much other Dutch do you know? So you lived in Holland for how long?
4: I lived in Holland for 8 years.
2: 8 years, okay.
4: Yeah, two years in Belgium, 8 years in Holland. Yeah, and I taught at a school there, so nobody wanted to hear my Dutch, I'll put it that way. But I can't understand the news. I can't understand small things, but, if I fell down on the street out and I needed some help, I'd start speaking English, I'll tell you that.
2: Yeah, all right. Well, thanks for coming in. And we just heard the music we were listening to leading up to this moment was from Emmanuel Wilkins. This is a new release of his, Live at the Village Vanguard. The tune is called Ring Shout. It's on Blue Note Records, with Kwaku Sumbri on the drums, Ryoma Takanaga on the bass, Micah Thomas on the piano, and Emmanuel Wilkins on the alto saxophone. So one of the things we can do here at KKFI is give you some new music to listen to. I was talking about Chick Corea. We've been talking about him today because today is his birthday. But some of the people listening, like the Jazz Doc, they've heard it all. It's like you can't play these classic jazz recordings that he hasn't heard. And Gary, want to thank Gary, who's listening with the Jazz Doc right now. Thanks so much, Gary, for your donation to KKFI. so wonderful to see how many people are stepping up and calling in at 888-931-0901 to support KKFI. Really warms my heart to know that people out there care, you know, because there's so many great worthy causes to donate to. So, but this is one of them, and we're doing something that nobody else is doing exactly in the way that we are. It's an extremely eclectic place. We've got all kinds of different programming, unlike most radio stations that kind of try to keep it to one basic simple. This is our mission, this thing. For us, it's like, well, our mission is to give voice to voices that are underrepresented by other media. And so that covers an enormous wide umbrella of different genres and public affairs programming and music and stuff. And we get a decent share of jazz in.
3: Yeah.
2: Over 10 hours a week of jazz for you. And one of the things we like to do is hip you to stuff that's new that you may not have heard of. And so that Emmanuel Wilkins fits that category. So that's, if that's something that you value, give us a call, 888-931-0901, or you can go to kkfi.org, or you can text. 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And thank you so much for those who have. And Brett, I don't know. You listen to KKFI? I don't know. You're busy over there at KCKCC.
3: That's true. That's true. But we've got a nice little listening library, and that tunes into the radio just fine. So we have it on in the afternoons occasionally. And I will say, Emmanuel Wilkins, that's one of those that whenever I walk into the listening lab or in the band room, my students are usually listening to Patrick Bartley or Emmanuel Wilkins.
2: Oh, so those are the two guys, huh?
3: They yeah, absolutely. Absolutely. So it's great to hear new music, and then the music that spawned all of the new players that we hear now. So you know, you mentioned 10 hours of jazz programming every week, and each one of those shows is different, you know. Mm. So it's really great to hear the different curations of all the hosts of the shows around here.
2: Yeah, that's true. We do everybody's got their own thing, so it's not like, that's another way we're very different from other radio stations. So if you tune into a jazz radio station, whether it be satellite or whatever, you're going to hear a lot of the same stuff. I remember for a while, like when I got my car, I had like a 3-month trial, you know, for you know, XM radio. And so I'm listening and I'm saying, like, yeah, I'm hearing this same artist a lot, you know. Mm-hmm. These guys really like this guy. And it wasn't necessarily people I didn't like. Mm-hmm. Christian McBride and Wynton Marsalis were two of the people that I remember just like, man, There they are again.
3: Sure, you know? Yeah.
2: And not just by the same DJ. It's like different DJs playing the same stuff. So that's, nobody's telling me what to play.
3: Yep.
2: So I'm not allowed to air profane programming. And outside of that, nobody comes in here and says, like, hey, you know, could you play more blah blah blah or less blah blah blah? None of that. I've been doing this for 20 years and I don't get that, you know.
3: That's great.
2: Get to play what I want, and you know, each one of us has our own libraries, each one of us has our own tastes, each one of us.
4: That's what makes it unusual too. Most DJs are not musicians like they are at KKFI, so you have a different point of view. You've got the real inside on the music, and you know who's happening, and you know who you like. And if you like someone, then your audience is going to like it as well, because they're being hip to what's really out there and what's going on.
2: Yeah, that's right. Yeah, we got high quality DJs. We got to hear them playing earlier today.
3: What a flex that was to have all the DJs playing at the same time. I mean, that's just, I can't imagine that happens very many other places. So
2: yeah, right.
3: And, you know, I was listening to you guys on the way in. I didn't hear an introduction. You know, I just clicked on, and there's the music, and I knew exactly who all the musicians were. Mm. That you guys are everywhere playing all the time, and so you know, it's a great thing.
4: And you know, sometimes when you're riding along in your car, because most of the time I hear KKFI because it's between like 12 and 1 and 3 and 4, and And I always try, when I'm in my car, I'm always in my car around that time mm-hmm. of day because it's too hot or too whatever. And I always want to call in, but then I'm in the car. And then I thought, no, I don't want to bother. But I imagine you probably have a lot of people calling in and going, hey, that was great. I would imagine.
2: Yeah, yeah. I get a lot of texts too.
4: Oh yeah, sure.
2: From the musicians, they're texting, and there's often is some kind of sarcastic, fun comment or something.
3: No, that doesn't sound like our scene at all.
2: No. Oh yeah, oh yeah. But yeah, if you value that, and if you enjoy the jazz programming here, please give us a call at 888-931-0901. You can also donate at kkfi.org, and as we've been saying, you can text KKFI Peace to 50155. And next up, we have something that I've never heard, so this is one of the fun things for me. We're going to hear one of Deborah Brown's CDs, and you've got a bunch of them. But this one is called International Incident. It was recorded in Holland, speaking of Holland, but it's got musicians from all around, and I'll list them later, or maybe I'll make Deborah do it. But the tune that we're going to hear is...
3: Here's some Dutch.
2: Yeah. The one we're going to hear is Western Ballad.

0: Kansas City. Here's your jazz calendar for Saturday, June 13th and Sunday, June 14th. The Green Lady Lounge is temporarily closed, but presents the Tim Whitmer Good Time Quintet next door at the Black Dolphin, 6:30 to 9:30. On Sunday, it's Pineville from 8 to midnight at the Black Dolphin. Ted's Tap Room at 1829 McGee features Rob Wilts Saturday at 5, followed by the Jazz Disciples, 8 to 11:30. Eddie V's presents live music from 6:30 to 9:30 on Saturday. And on Sunday, it's the Charles Williams Trio from 6 to 9. The Majestic on Saturday presents Dawson Jones upstairs, 6 to 9:30. Downstairs in the Jazz Club, it's the Roger Wilder Trio from 6 to 10. Sunday, it's Solo Pianist with Peter Schlamm at the Majestic, 6 to 9. The Blue Room on Saturday features live music from 8:30 to 11. KC Bear Company features Brown Winans Saturday and Sunday from 3 to 5. Sullivan Steakhouse in Leawood has the Saturday Night Trio every Saturday from 6 to 9. Johnny's in Liberty features Heather Newman and Ryan Matthew on Saturday, 6:30 to 10:30. Stock Hill presents Clayton DeLong on Saturday, 8 to 11. Homer's Coffee House at 80th and Metcalf presents Peggy Chilson Saturday from 6:30 to 8:30. Chaz at the Raphael Hotel has the Rich Hill Duo from 6 to 10 on Saturday, and on Sunday, it's the Mingle and Matthew Duo from 6 to 10. Lonnie's Reno Club features Lonnie McFadden from 7 to 10:30 on Saturday. The Market at Meadowbrook is closed for private events until mid-July. The Phoenix has the Pyatt Experience Saturday from 4:30 to 8:30, followed by Lachey and the Fellas till 1 a.m. Sunday, the Curls of Oz plays the Phoenix Brunch from 10 a.m. to 2 p.m. Cafe Trio features Candace Evans Saturday from 6 to 9. 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Sunday at 3, the American Jazz Museum hosts Mike Parkinson's Jazz Spoken Here in the atrium. 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And now, it's back to Jazz Afternoon with the Jazz Geek.
1: 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I'm your host on Fridays. Very happy to be here and enjoying myself, getting to hang out with some jazz luminaries here in Kansas City. So that's fun. And got to hear one of them on her CD, Deborah Brown from the CD International Incident. That tune was called Western Ballad. And it was written by a person who doesn't live in the West, whose name that I cannot pronounce.
2: Zbigniew Namaslowski.
1: Thank you. Wow. Amazing. It sounds, sounds easy when you say it. I'm looking
2: at
1: all these.
2: It took me a while to learn it.
1: And so he wrote that tune and played alto saxophone and arranged it. Is that right?
2: Yes. Everyone on the International Incident was a composer, and people that I've worked with in different bands around the world. And he was from Poland, and he's quite well known in Poland. One of their biggest luminaries, besides Ursula Duczek, and he was fantastic. He passed away a couple of years back.
1: Oh, that's too bad.
2: Yeah.
1: So yeah, you had people from all over on this record. Many names that I would be nervous about trying to pronounce.
2: Well, the point was that we had been working in, my husband was my manager, and we'd been working in Poland, Russia, France, Spain, all different kind of countries, and all these musicians were wonderful. And so we had the, he had the idea of putting all these musicians together, and I thought, wow, that's really going to be something. They're all composers. I'm familiar with their music. They're familiar with my music, but they weren't familiar with each other. And when we got together, it was so interesting. And that's the reason why I called it International Incident, because we almost had one.
1: Okay.
2: I mean, we had to tell them, look, we only have this project for 1 week, and please stop rewriting everything, because they just got into a creative cloud, and they wouldn't stop writing for one another. They really enjoyed it. So it was really a highlight. It's one of my favorite records.
1: Wow. Awesome.
3: Great name for a record.
1: Yeah. Yeah. That's Deborah Brown we're speaking with. And Deborah, you're going to be back in Europe in July?
2: Yes, I do a workshop there in Spain, and then I'm going to do a festival in San Sebastian. And it's so beautiful there. The music scene is so alive there. And we formerly were doing all the workshops in Italy in a small village above Pisa called Certaldo, but now it's moved to Spain, and we have a lot more students there.
1: Well, great. And my other guest in here is Brett Jackson. Hey, Brett.
4: How's it going?
1: It's going good. We've had some people calling in with pledges for our pledge drive.
4: Fantastic.
1: And if you're listening and want to join in, join the fun. It's 888-931-0901. Or check us out at kkfi.org. So, Brett, you got some gigs coming up, right?
4: Sure, yeah. I'm off tonight, but tomorrow I'll be at 1909 over in Lee's Summit with my good friend and collaborator Chris Hazelton. And so we're going to be playing, I think, trio. I don't know. I'll have to text him and confirm that. But we're playing there on Saturday. And then Tuesday I'll be over at the Fan Fest getting to play for some soccer fans or football fans.
1: You know? Uh-huh.
4: So I get to play there with Summer Breeze. We do a lot of kind of yacht rock kind of stuff, which is great.
1: And where is Fan Fest? Is that
4: it's
1: at
4: down
1: Power
4: at the
1: Light?
4: Liberty Memorial.
1: Oh, Liberty Memorial, yeah. That's right. That's right. I should know.
4: So I'll be there with that group, and then I also get to perform there with Freedom Affair and Marcus Lewis Big Band coming up later this month. So
2: where are you going to park?
4: I'm excited. That's a great question.
2: I can't wait
4: to see how that works out.
2: Just
4: I'm
2: going
4: to try to helicopter in. That's very affordable, you know, charter a helicopter.
2: Beam
4: just drop
2: you in.
4: Me right there.
2: Beam you up, Scotty.
4: Exactly.
1: Mm-hmm. Yeah, well, we're going to listen to that first artist that you mentioned, Chris Hazelton from the new CD In Rotation, which has been in rotation here at KKFI since it came out. Was it last month?
4: I think it came out in May. So yeah.
1: And excellent band with John Kazillermuth on drums, Peter Schlamm on vibes, Brett Jackson, who will be playing baritone saxophone on this track, and Chris Hazelton, the leader on Hammond B3. Good stuff. And we're going to be hearing a Tad Dameron tune I really like, On a Misty Night. I play that one myself and love when I hear it played by Tad or Coltrane or you guys. So that's some good stuff. For those of you listening, as I mentioned, this is the Summer Pledge Drive, or the Fun Drive as it's better known. And we're encouraging everybody to support this station. It's a great place to hear music, great place to hear the stories from local artists, and to hear local stuff that's coming out or stuff that's been out that by local artists that you may not have heard, as I had not heard International Incident by Deborah Brown, even though that was recorded years ago, but that one never crossed my radar. But it's a vital resource that we have here, and we encourage you all to donate. You haven't already. This is the last 20 minutes of Jazz Afternoon for this week here at KKFI, and next week we'll be back to regular operations. So if you've been thinking, yeah, I'd like to support the jazz, I'll get around, not today, not now, well, you got 20 minutes, you know, and 17 minutes now. And Clovis the Jazz Cat has put down some money. So if we were to able to match that money, we would get it. we would get that money. So in other words, if you're thinking like, well, my little bit that I was going to donate wouldn't amount to much, Clovis the Jazz Cat has put down $125. So if we can get enough donations that will add up to $125 between 10 minutes ago and the end of the show, then we would get that $125. So it would be worth double what you thought it was going to be worth. And if you're a first-time donor, we have another matching donation that would cover that as well. So you could triple your donation. So
4: nice.
1: Yeah. I mean, come on. That sounds great, right? So 888-931-0901. You can call that number. 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And if you have the KKFI app on your phone, never mind. It's so much easier there. All right, let's listen to that Chris Hazleton while you're joining all the wonderful people that have been donating.

0: Music from Chris Hazleton. In Rotation is the name of the album. On a Misty Night is the tune, with John Kazilamrud on drums, Chris Hazleton on organ, Peter Schlamm on vibraphone, and my guest, Brett Jackson, on the baritone saxophone. Yeah, Brett.
1: Thanks, man. Appreciate it. Thanks for playing it.
0: Oh, you're welcome. That's what we do here. That's why we're here. And Deborah Brown, thanks so much for being here. Honored to have you here. You're such an amazing musical force here in Kansas City. And you're from here originally, right?
2: I am from here. Yeah. Kansas City girl. And I love the fact that we have such a wide variety of jazz music here in Kansas City. I've been around the world, and I've never been into a place that has more places to play jazz in the world, including New York. Isn't that amazing?
0: That is amazing. Yeah.
2: Kansas City, appreciate.
0: Yeah. And I like to think KKFI has something to do with that, that we're part of what keeps, what gets the word out about jazz, what gets the word out about the clubs and the musicians and the artists, and also just kind of helps people, you know, feeds people a lot of good music to learn from and to listen to. And I like to think that it helps the scene in some kind of maybe not necessarily tangible way.
1: Yeah,
0: so.
1: Without a doubt. And yeah, before we get off the air, I just want to mention that my wife and I, Elizabeth Jackson, who is the executive director of the Kansas City Jazz Orchestra, we wanted to kind of put our money where our mouth is and put down a $200 donation for the station. So super happy about that. And of course, in the spirit of Kansas City saxophonist one-upsmanship, I wanted to make sure that I gave a little more money than Dan Thomas. So that's a tribute to you, Dan.
0: All right. Thanks so much, Alyssa and Brett. I appreciate that. We're going to take things out with a Chick Corea composition on his birthday. This is a suggestion of Brett's, and a great suggestion at that. This is Chick when he was fairly young, and not the star that we know him as today, with Blue Mitchell on trumpet and Chick Corea on the piano. Thanks so much, everybody, for donating. And call in, if you haven't already, 888-931-0901. You can also donate at kkfi.org. And stay tuned for Midcoast Live. Midtown, sorry. I was saying Midcoast Live so much this morning. Midtown Lounge with Frank Serino coming up at the top of the hour. He's got great stuff for you. I'll be listening as well on my way home. Thanks so much, everybody. And thanks, Brett and Deborah, for coming in.
1: Thank you, Roger.
2: My pleasure.

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3: I'm Max Pringle with these headlines. A key surveillance tool seen as vital to national security is set to expire after congressional efforts to temporarily extend it failed. Today's expiration would be a significant lapse for the law known as Section 702 of the Foreign Intelligence Surveillance Act, or FISA. It's unclear how soon lawmakers would be able to revive the spy program. That's even after President Trump said he'll nominate a new national intelligence director who's more palatable to both Republicans and Democrats than his initial pick, Bill Pulte. Still, there may not be an immediate drop-off, given that a court order from March authorized these government surveillance powers to remain in effect for another year. President Trump is nominating Jay Clayton as Director of National Intelligence. Clayton is U.S. Attorney for the Southern District of New York and a former Securities and Exchange Commission chairman. Trump announced the nomination on social media Thursday amid pressure from Congress to name a permanent replacement for Tulsi Gabbard, who announced her resignation last month to care for her husband, who's stricken with cancer.
4: Jay Clayton's an incredible talent, head of Sullivan and Cromwell. He was head of the SEC. He was now Southern District. I mean, nobody has better credentials.
3: Trump faced intense pushback over his decision to name Bill Pulte, head of the Federal Housing Finance Agency, as acting director. The resulting uproar led to a standoff in Congress, as Democrats said they refused to renew foreign intelligence powers unless Trump pulled Pulte's nomination and named a permanent nominee. President Trump said today that the U.S. and Iran are close to an agreement to end the war in the Middle East. However, Iran has not yet confirmed any such deal. The announcement comes after the U.S. and Iran ramped up attacks this week near the Strait of Hormuz. Trump's statement did boost Asian markets today. Laura Westbrook reports from Hong Kong.
5: Asian stocks are rallying on the hopes the Middle East peace agreement may finally materialize after U.S. President Donald Trump said a deal to end the Iran war was close and may even be signed over the weekend. South Korea's KOSPI surged around 8% on gains in chip-making stocks, while Japan's Nikkei 225 also jumped around 3.5% at one stage. Hong Kong's Hang Seng Index was also benefiting from gains in local tech. Oil prices, meanwhile, fell to below $90 a barrel after the U.S. president said the Iran agreement will involve the immediate reopening of the Strait of Hormuz. Investors are also focusing on SpaceX's debut after raising $75 billion in the world's largest initial public offering. Laura Westbrook, Hong Kong.
3: The Food and Drug Administration has granted emergency approval for an over-the-counter treatment for the screwworm parasite in dogs and cats. This comes as health officials confirmed the first cases of screwworm in decades this week in cattle, a goat, and a dog in Texas and New Mexico. New World screwworm is a fly whose larvae feed on living tissue, entering animals through open wounds and burrowing into the flesh. The agency said fast-acting nitinpyram tablets can be used in pets weighing at least 2 pounds and at least 4 weeks old, adding that the drug is expected to help kill most larvae within hours of the first dose. Drugs may not protect against reinfestation, and veterinarians may still need to remove remaining larvae and treat wounds. U.S. officials have warned that while most pets in the country face low risk, animals that have recently been in affected areas were more vulnerable. Around 380,000 customers in Illinois and Indiana were without power, and air travel was disrupted by Thursday's severe storms. There were no immediate reports early today of deaths or life-threatening injuries from those storms. Tornado damage was reported in Indiana as well as in Illinois. Emergency crews were inspecting damage and assisting displaced residents. The storms also delayed flights in cities like Chicago, Philadelphia, and New York. Severe weather earlier in the week caused one death in Des Moines, Iowa. Those are the Pacifica headlines. I'm Max Pringle.

0: Welcome to the Midtown Lounge. Opinions and viewpoints expressed on this show are those of the show host and guests. They do not represent the opinions or views of the station, its staff, or volunteers. Heck, these opinions and viewpoints might be as reliable as a bartender's story after one too many cocktails. Sip with skepticism and swallow the sarcasm. Remember, don't take us too seriously. And now, let's get started with the Midtown Lounge.
1: Hello, and welcome to the Midtown Lounge. My name is Frank Serino. Come on in, make yourself comfortable, and let me start a craft cocktail for you. We'll start with a generous two-finger pour of Top Shelf Blues. Add a shot of Sol and chill the entire mix with some well-aged rock. The Midtown Lounge, right here on 90.1 FM. 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

90.1 FM, KKFI, Kansas City Community Radio, dropping the needle on an absolute gold standard of the Kansas City swing tradition. Talking about Hootie himself, Jay McShann, born in Oklahoma, but don't be fooled. He permanently adopted Kansas City as his musical kingdom back in 1936. Legendary pianist and band leader, he carried the torch for the deep blues-infused big band sound. It came out of Kansas City. Great stuff there. Jay McShann with the cover of the Wilbert Harrison blues staple Kansas City. That coming from Jay's 1978 album, The Last of the Blue Devils. Front to back, great album. If you want to very quickly understand that blues-infused big band sound, that might be the album that you go to, The Last of the Blue Devils. Jay McShann, Kansas City's own Jay McShann. Born in 1916 in Muskogee, Oklahoma, died here in Kansas City in 2006. He was 90 years old. 12 minutes after 3 o'clock, welcome to the Midtown Lounge. My name is Frank Cirino, and this is the Fun Drive, the 2026 Summer Fun Drive here on KKFI. And you know what that means. Here in the Midtown Lounge, I'd like to create a special show for you. So over the next 2 hours or so, you will hear nothing but Kansas City top shelf blues, rock, and soul. Kansas City based artists, artists that spent time in Kansas City, regional Kansas City artists. I've got a great show lighting up for you. If you heard from last week, it was spectacular. I've outdone myself. I can't believe it. Now, voice is a little scratchy today here in the Midtown Lounge. No, it's not a hangover. Did a little traveling this week out to Los Angeles. Saw a little rush this week, but we're back to top shelf blues, rock, and soul. I'm full of energy. My soul has been rejuvenated, and so will yours here in the Midtown Lounge. Get your head straight, will you, here in the Midtown Lounge. This is the Fun Drive, and of course, with the Fun Drive, we have champions here in the Midtown Lounge. So for the next, I don't know, 40 minutes or so, we have a champions challenge on the table. Now, a champions challenge means we have someone or an organization who has stepped up to put some money here on the bar counter. For example, for the next 40 minutes, the First Business Bank has put down $150 right here on the counter. And they say, Kansas City, if you come up with $150 for the fund drive, we'll pledge our $150. So, for example, if you pledge $10, they'll put in $10. And I'm going to do this. I'm going to put my money where my mouth is. I, too, will be a champion for the next 40 minutes of $100. So if you put $10 in, First Business Bank's going to put in $10. I'll put in $10. You turn that donation from $10 to $30, just like that. If you're a first-time donor, guess what? They add another $10. You can multiply your donation by four. 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Call us right now, 888-931-0901. The number again, 888-931-0901. Now, I want to go back to last week, last Friday, because it was unfortunate. I only had a handful of the folks that donated last week when we were on the air, but I've got the list here, and I want to thank several people who pitched in last week. Mark, Rich, friends of Patrick Patterson, in memory of Patrick Lloyd here on KKFI. Richard, Jill, Jim, Mark, Timmy, and Charles all donated last week, and I cannot thank you enough. We hit our champions challenge last week, but we've got to do it again. We're a little bit behind on our goal today. And today we need about $1,600 here in the Midtown Lounge. But Kansas City, you always come through. And I know you will. We're going to start it off with that Champions Challenge. Like I said, First Business Bank's got $150 there. I'm throwing down $100. Please, take our money. Kansas City, take our money. 888-931-0901. Mark's back there.
He's volunteering on the phones. 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Let's get busy, shall we? Another great set of nothing but top shelf Kansas City blues, rock, and soul. We're going to absolutely fire it up with some Lightning in a Bottle blues. Kind of redefine what a solo act can do here in Kansas City. Back in the late 90s, this local prodigy was an absolute child sensation. He was blowing that dropping harp alongside legends like B.B. King before he was old enough to drive. I've got some Brody Buster on the way from 2019, but first, let's start off by sliding into a booth at one of the most legendary blues joints on the planet for some home-cooked local history. We'll go back to 1990. Premier Midwest harp master, vocalist, formed a powerhouse group that would rule the regional club circuit for nearly a decade. I'm talking about John Paul and the Hellhounds. We go back to 1998, an album called Alive and Smokin'. Here they are, John Paul and the Hellhounds, kicking off this set here in the Midtown Lounge with Party Girl. Here in the Midtown Lounge on KKFI.

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1: 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That's the Roaring Multi-Instrumental Firepower, Brody Buster's one-man band with Old Dog Blues. Just a nice, gritty, Delta-infused stomper there from Brody off the album Damn, I Spilled the Blues back in 2019. Brody's been busy since then. Real busy as of late. He put out his album Redemption last year. It was nominated for the Best Emerging Artist Album 2026 by Blues Magazine. Brody is just on fire. It's great to see him back out giving us all he's got. Brody's active on the Facebook as Brody Buster Music, and he does have his own website, BrodyBusterMusic.com, if you're looking for any of his discography or to catch him around town. I believe he's back now in Kansas City. He was out on the road for, I don't know, a month or two. He's back now if you want to see him live. More information on the Facebook or Brody's website. And we started off the set with a blistering live wire sound of John Paul and the Hellhounds tearing up the stage out of BB's Lawnside Barbecue with Party Girl. That flat-out swinging track captured live in 1998, the album called Alive and Smokin'. It's incorrectly called Live at BB's Barbecue. Really, it's called Alive and Smokin', but 6-7 on that one, right? John Paul Drum, he's paired up with Bill Dye as of the past couple years. As Drum and Dye, they were winners of the solo duo division down at the International Blues Challenge in 2024. John Paul won the Lee Oscar Harmonica Award for Best Harmonica Player. Just when you think about Kansas City, those two cats, Brody and John, just keeping that harp sound alive here as contemporary modern blues artists here in Kansas City. More information from John Paul is at johnpauldrum.rocks. 3:30 on the dot here in the Midtown Lounge. My name is Frank Serino, and yes, this is the Midtown Lounge, pouring nothing but top-shelf Kansas City blues, rock, and soul in Kansas City. You're coming through for the summertime 2026 fun drive, yes. We had a Champions Challenge out there. We had two, but I'll talk about the most important one. First Business Bank, they put down $150. They said, Kansas City, come through. If you give us $150 as a donation to KKFI, we will give $150. Folks, I'm taking that now and putting it in our pocket. I'm definitely doing that for you and for you and from you. Thank you, Kansas City. A couple people I want to thank for donating to get us to that Champions Challenge. Kelly, out in Waldo? Yes? John and Ann have all donated to KKFI, and they have met that match. And guess what? That means my $100 goes as well. So we are well on our way to making our goal today of that $1,600, and I can't thank you enough so far. We'll have another Champions Challenge here in just a little bit. You hold on, but you can still donate. Don't get me wrong. We've got a long way to go, not only for the Midtown Lounge, but for KKFI as a whole. If you'd like to donate, you can do it right now. 888-931-0901. The number again, 888-931-0901. Well, why should you donate to KKFI, huh? Let me give you a couple of reasons why. You keep local voices alive. You've just heard three artists, all legendary Kansas City blues, rock, and soul musicians here in Kansas City. I've got a slew coming here in just a second. I've done some deep dives. I've really pulled out some gems. You thought last week was good? Oh, I've got some really, really spectacular songs to play from you of Kansas City and Kansas City regional artists. You keep those local voices alive. Where are you going to hear this stuff anywhere else? I'm listening. We do it for you. You support KKFI. We are here because of you. I'm a volunteer. Our other 80-some hosts are volunteers. We do it because we love it. We love Kansas City, and we love making KKFI what it is. You also support independent media. Now, granted, this isn't a news talk program. You're in the Midtown Lounge. We leave everything outside the door. But KKFI has a slew of programming here. Public affairs programming. You absolutely cannot get that news anywhere else. Big corporations, they refuse to do it. They're not going to do it. They have their reasons, but we have our reasons why we support independent media, and you do too. And I said it before, and I'll say it again, we champion local music and local artists. My goodness. 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It's one word. You can text it to 50155. Remember again, 50155. We're going to take a short break, man. I'm thirsty. Way too much talking for me. When we come back, it is more Kansas City. Top shelf blues, rock, and soul. What do I have for you? We're going to tap into a massive dose of home-cooked groove straight out of our own backyard. Got multi-time Blues Music Award winner and Grammy nominee, Danielle Nicole. We've got the latest from her album, Fireflies. You're going to hear it right here in the Midtown Lounge. And when we return, oh my goodness. From the legendary nights at the New Stanley in Westport to the sweat-soaked floors at the Hurricane. And of course, the band's very own headquarters at Kiki's Bonton Maison. They were the heartbeat of the city's nightlife. I'm bringing them to you. No other station will do it. The Bonton Soul Accordion Band kicks off this next set here in the Midtown Lounge. Don't forget, you can donate right now. 888-931-0901. The Midtown Lounge continues right after this.
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1: 3:37 here in the Midtown Lounge. Quick look at that KKFI weather forecast. Winner of Kansas City's most undependable forecast 2 years running. Tonight, increasing clouds, 50-50 shot of some thunderstorms, low 66. Tomorrow, showers and thunderstorms, a possibility all day long. Tomorrow's high, 85 degrees. Currently, Midtown Kansas City, wow, it is a spectacular summer day. Nothing but sunshine, 82 degrees. If you're here for the World Cup, welcome to Kansas City. A beautiful day here in the City of Fountains. Stand by, the latest from Kansas City's Danielle Nicole. A new song from her, but first, let's crank it up. It's a stone-cold local party classic. From a legendary outfit they spent decades keeping the city's dance floor packed and sweating. I'm talking about Richard Lucente and the Bon Ton Soul Accordion Band. Here's a live cut. I don't think you've heard it. It's called Richest Man, here in the Midtown Lounge on KKFI.

0: 90.1 FM. KKFI, Kansas City Community Radio. I'm in here in the studio just singing my guts out, too. From her brand new solo record, Fireflies, that's Kansas City's Danielle Nicole delivering another fierce, defiant anthem here in the Midtown Lounge called Tug of War. And that, I believe, is out now on your favorite music platform. Danielle Nicole, of course, from Kansas City. Part of the family tradition that trampled underfoot with her brothers. Our hometown hero. She recently just had a massive night down in Memphis. She was a major winner at the 47th Annual Blues Music Awards. They were happening May 7th-ish? A few weeks back, she took home two nights. Biggest honors, Contemporary Blues Female Artist of the Year and Instrumentalist of Vocals. Congratulations to her, another spectacular effort with Tug of War. And guess what? She's playing in Kansas City June 20th. That's right, Saturday. She'll be down at Knucklehead Saloon here in Kansas City. More information is at DanielleNicoleMusic.com. And we started off that set with some heavy, high energy, well, kind of a blend of Bayou Funk, R&B, grease-laden soul. Bonton Soul Accordion Band, actually one of their slower songs. It was a cover, believe it or not, one of the few covers that they did and actually had recorded. It was a song written by Bill Carter and The Blame, a country cover, later covered by C.J. Chenier. Obviously, you know C.J. from his wonderful Zydeco music. Bonton Soul Accordion Band gave us Richest Man. It was recorded live at the Station Casino here in Kansas City back in 1997. More information is at their website, BontonSoulAccordionBand.com. 3:49 here in the Midtown Lounge. My name is Frank Serino. Welcome to the Midtown Lounge in the summer 2026 fund drive. Kelly Doherty, Director of Communications and Development, joins me. How are you, ma'am?
1: Hey. I'm good. I had to pop in for a drink here and, you know, get involved with this thing.
0: You have been working so hard all week long. Sit down.
1: Thanks.
0: You know what? Let me get you a nice cold cocktail. I know you deserve it and need it. Let's talk a little bit, though, while I'm making it. What's going on? How are you doing?
1: We're doing okay, guys. We understand it's pretty tough out there right now. You know, we've got FIFA going on out there. And the one thing I'll say about that, it's great. I love the city being spotlighted on all of this. But just remember, KKFI is always going to be here. FIFA will be gone after a couple months here, and it'll be a distant memory. But we want to keep KKFI rocking and rolling. We want to do the top shelf blues that, you know, you're doing every week at this time. You know, and it's super simple, guys. You can just give us a call right now. We've got Mark in there answering phones, 888-931-0901. You can get online to kkfi.org, and you can donate that way too.
0: A couple of people I want to thank. 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

0: You are empowering us to give you a voice, to give others a voice in Kansas City who don't have a voice in broadcast media or in print media as well. 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
1: champion match.
0: Champion match. Yeah, the word was slipping me, but I got it. Thank you. We have that first-time champion match. If you're a first-time donor, and let's just say you gift $25 to KKFI, they'll match us.
1: They will.
0: At $25.
1: And you know what? I think we've got an actual champion match coming up for the show, too. So
0: right now.
1: You know what? What happens if you call right now as a new donor? Not only do you get matched as a new donor, but you can become matched by the show's champion. So that's a triple. You're tripling your money right there.
0: Gail Dana Sweet has put out a new champions challenge. $200 right here on the bar, sitting between me and Kelly. I don't want that to go away. Gail can't take that back. Help us keep that right here at KKFI. So again, now we can triple the donation if you're a first-time donor. You give 10, Gail's given 10, our first-time champion gives 10, that's 30 bucks. We've got it up to $200 from Gail. Do we have a maximum for the first time?
1: The maximum right now is $7,500, and we have about 4,000 less. Oh, left.
0: Come on, Kansas City. If you've never donated to KKFI, and I get it, as Kelly said, times are tough. Sometimes we're flush. Sometimes we're not. Sometimes we can gift our time. Sometimes when we don't have time, we can gift a gift of, say, $10, $50, $100, whatever you're comfortable with. Now we can almost triple it up to that match of the $200. Let's just do it. We'll get a $200 donation, first-time donor. 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
1: That's insane, right?
0: Boom.
1: That's great. We'd love to see that, guys. I would like to write that down and attribute that to such great music that Frank plays here on the Midtown Lounge. It would be awesome.
0: I do it for you, Kelly, the staff here. 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
1: Something to be really proud of. It really is.
0: And we have it right here in Kansas City. We cover the entire metro and beyond, and that's what we love to do. 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
1: 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And that donates directly to the fund drive. Now, we have another fund going on at the same time. Mm-hmm. We need a new transmitter, folks. And so that's a big deal. And we've got a lot of money already attributed to that, but we've got to hit that final goal. And so we've added it onto this. And if you'd like to help with that, you can text the word transmitter to 50155. And that money goes specifically for our transmitter. That helps keep us on air.
0: And as you may have heard throughout the week, you can hear us right now, but we are running on older equipment that uses antiquated technology that is no longer available from the manufacturer if it breaks, and we can't even source used parts. So that's why we are in dire need of having a new transmitter, so that we will bring you continuous 24/7 Kansas City Community Radio, and that's what that's going to support. 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We're getting there. We're going to keep eating that elephant one bite at a time. But Kansas City, I know you come through. You always come through. You've always come through with this show, and you've always come through for KKFI. Now's the time. Give us a call. Mark is standing by, 888-931-0901. Tell us how you'd like to donate. We've got some other things to talk about, but I do want to get back to some more top shelf blues, rock, and soul. Kelly's going to be here. You're going to come in here and...
1: I'll come back, yeah.
0: You're
1: absolutely.
0: Busy. I know you're busy. I'm not...
1: I'll come hang with you. It takes me away from a screen.
0: That's fine. Just sneak in here. Don't let the boss see you. Just come in here.
1: I won't let the boss see you.
0: I'll have a cocktail with you, and then you come back in here, and you can run over there and get back to all that hard work.
1: Sounds good.
0: Thank you, Kelly.
1: Some music, man.
0: Absolutely. This is the Midtown Lounge on KKFI. 357, I'm going to take a real, real quick break. I'm going to get us a nice, nice set of cold cocktails, top shelf blues, rock and soul, Kansas City style. What do I got coming up for you? Oh my goodness, I'm going to bring you some soulful blues power. Out of Lawrence, Kansas, from the Lonnie Ray Blues Band. They're on the way, and we're also going to stick in Lawrence, Kansas. We'll head back to the mid-90s for a regional underground, rowdy, heavy, grooving band. They played funky, hippified, psychedelic, cowboy blues rock. You know who I'm talking about? I'm talking about the Salty Iguanas. Yes, the Salty Iguanas. You haven't heard that band in a long time. Of course, you're going to hear them right here on KKFI. Stand by. The Midtown Lounge continues right after this.
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0: 358 here in the Midtown Lounge. Stand by. We're going to spend a little time in Lawrence, Kansas. They're part of the Kansas City Metro. Well, at least I'm going to consider it. The Lonnie Ray Blues Band is on the way from 2005, but first, we travel back to 1994, a rare album called Crazy Horse. These cats, in the 90s, when we were just inundated with big hair bands and grunge, these guys kept the blues rock sound alive here in Kansas City. Here they are, the Salty Iguanas and their swan song, Iguana King, here in the Midtown Lounge on 90.1 FM, KKFI. Kansas City Community Radio.

90.1 FM, KKFI, Kansas City Community Radio, the exquisite guitar-fueled Lonnie Ray Blues Band, standout from their 2005 album, An Afternoon in Eudora, that is Eudora, Kansas. Lonnie Ray and his wife Debbie out of Perry, which is just outside Lawrence, Kansas. The pair of them been on the blues scene since 1985. His wife Debbie there on bass and vocals. You might recall they started gigging around Kansas City at the Point here in KC, the Jazz House in Lawrence. They were staples of the blues jams here in Kansas City. Many an upcoming artist performed with them. Sam Fish, Rody Buster, just to name a few, who came through the Lonnie Ray Blues Jams there in Kansas City. Great to have them here in the Midtown Lounge. Hall of Fame, rather, Kansas Music Hall of Fame 2015 inductees. That was a cover of The Godfather of Soul, James Brown, I'll Go Crazy, right here in the Midtown Lounge. More information is at LonnieRayBand.com. And we started off the set back in 1994. They were a powerhouse four-piece, one of the absolute sharpest live acts in the area. I really loved them. Their motto, they played funky, hippified, psychedelic cowboy blues rock. And as I mentioned, during the 90s, it was nothing but grunge and hair metal bands. It was refreshing to hear the Salty Iguanas from 1994, the album Crazy Horse, and their, I won't say most popular song, maybe it was their most popular song. I really liked the band. They put out three or four albums, went to see them quite a bit. Iguana King, nice danceable song there from Barry, Charlie, Dave, and Jesse here in the Midtown Lounge on KKFI. 11 minutes after 4 o'clock, you are in the heart of the Midtown Lounge. My name is Frank Serino. Thank you for joining me here in the Midtown Lounge. An update on the summer 2026 pledge drive. A couple more people have called in. We're very, very close to hitting the Champions Challenge. I want to thank Chris. Chris called in. He is a first-time donor here to KKFI. Welcome, Chris, to the family. Welcome into the Midtown Lounge, and thank you for supporting KKFI. It means the world to me as a first-time donor. I appreciate your donation very much. I also can't leave out James and Kenneth William. KW, making a donation here in the Midtown Lounge. Thank you for supporting the show. And thank you for supporting KKFI. We still have that remainder of the $200 hanging out there as a Champions Challenge. That's going to go for another 15 minutes. Gail Dana Sweet put $200 on the counter here. It's still sitting here. We're close. We just need a couple more calls. 888-931-0901. 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No, you don't. You don't. 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And we want to do it. 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
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I can run it. You just get to talk and have a good time. Bring a friend. You guys can have a great time. We have one more gift. We've got the beach towel, 59 by 30 inch beach towel. One-time donation, $240. A monthly sustaining membership at $20. You get that beach towel. It's ready to go for summertime. Look at it outside. It's sunshine. It's beautiful. It's 82 degrees. You need the beach towel. Give us a call right now. 888-931-0901. Mark, our volunteer today, is manning the phones. If the phone is busy, give us a call back. We are getting lots of calls. Thank you, Kansas City, for doing that. He's going to try to answer every phone call that comes in. 888-931-0901. Let's get back to it, shall we? Again, it's nothing but top shelf Kansas City blues, rock, and soul. I try to do this every single fun drive that we have. I just enjoy it. I just do deep dives into all these great artists over the past, 80, 90 years. We've got a couple more here. We're going to stick to 2023. One of the next artists coming up, she may have roots in the north, but she has planted herself firmly in the heart of the Kansas City music scene. She put out an album in 2023 called I Am. We're going to hear from Professor Kelsey Miles. She's going to join us here in the Midtown Lounge. But first, I played his sister earlier. I played some Danielle Nicole Schneblin, and we're going to play a little bit from her brother, Nick. Back in 23, he put out an album called What Key Is Trouble In? And now we get to hear a nice, blistering, modern cut from her brother, Nick Schneblin. Nick kicks off this set here in the Midtown Lounge. Don't forget to donate, 888-931-0901. Here he is, Nick Schneblin, and Pain Aside, here in the Midtown Lounge on KKFI.

0: 90.1 FM, KKFI, Kansas City Community Radio. We just heard a Kansas City singer-songwriter. She's been a breath of fresh air here on the local circuit. She'd been dominating the scene in the upper Midwest, and recently she brought her soul-drenched rock sound right here to Kansas City. I'm talking about Kelsey Miles, musician, songwriter, chem professor, and Avila College here in Kansas City. Great slow-burning tune there called Half-Hearted Thief here in the Midtown Lounge. That coming off of her 2023 album, I Am. And we started off the set with some roaring soulful guitar work from Nick Schneblin with Pain Aside. That coming from his 2023 album, What Key Is Trouble In. Nick, of course, part of the Trampled Underfoot band that was a staple here in Kansas City, now on his own solo career. Tremendous work from him. I believe that particular album, What Key Is Trouble In, it was a 2023 Blues Music Award nominee for Best Blues Rock Album of the Year. Just love that particular song. Hadn't played that here in the Midtown Lounge. Pain Aside, Nick Schneblin here in the Midtown Lounge. Couple of websites for you if you're interested in seeing Nick. He plays around Kansas City, nickschneblinkc.com. And Kelsey Miles, she's playing every other Tuesday evening at BB's Lawnside Barbecue. More information is at kelseymiles.com. She's on Instagram as well. I am Kelsey Miles. 427 here in the Midtown Lounge. My name is Frank Serino. Thank you for joining me. This is the Summer 2026 KKFI Pledge Drive. Oh, I missed it.
1: Oh!
0: God, there's another 25
1: quarter.
0: Cents.
1: Quarter!
0: I threw in a dollar last week, and I'm going to throw in another. I'm going to throw in more money here to KKFI in just a little bit. So a dollar ain't going to be a big deal. Joining me live in the studio, Kelly Doherty, our Director of Development and Communication. Kelly's back. What have I done?
1: Oh, you rocked it. You met that match. You are killing it today. So really appreciate everybody who has taken time to donate to KKFI and to your show and the other shows. I mean, it's fantastic. So we appreciate it.
0: Thank you, Kansas City, for doing that.
1: And, you know, I think we should probably start another. I got somebody that wants to give you another $200 till the end of the hour.
0: No.
1: Yeah.
0: Oh, that's awesome. Awesome. So who do we have?
1: We have Bailey Johnson.
0: Bailey Johnson. I'm writing it down because this is live radio. So thank you, Bailey, for putting up $200. You know what? I put up $100 last hour. I'm going to put up $100 as a champion's challenge.
1: There you go, rock and roll, baby.
0: So,
1: yeah.
0: So how does this work? We have two champions, one for $200, one for $100. So if you're going to make a donation of $100, just make it very simple. Your donation will be tripled. I'll put in my 100, and Bailey's going to put in 100.
1: And if you're a new donor.
0: And it's another $100.
1: Yeah.
0: $400.
1: Quadruple match. Ding, ding, ding, ding, ding.
0: But you got to do it now. We have 30 more minutes left in the show, and we got to get to the 200. We got to take Bailey's money. It's here on the bar. I'm good for it. I'm gonna give it to you here, Kelly, in just a second.
1: It's another.
0: I want, you know what? You know why I'm doing it? I want one of those tie-dye T-shirts.
1: They're pretty awesome, aren't they?
0: They are spectacular.
1: Yeah, I love them, and they're one of a kind. They were hand done by Mac Tilton, who is he volunteers here. Mm-hmm. His brother Timmy Tilton does the second set and Grateful Dead Hour, and you know they're just great, great people. So it's community. So he did these shirts, and then Mound Creative, you know, came up with the logo for our drive, which I think we're going to be having all summer long, if not into the fall, with this, because I love it.
0: It's awesome.
1: It is so, it's a lot of fun, and we're so tired of all the, you know, doom and despair that seems to go around. So we wanted something that represented Kansas City, and you got the heart, just like the heart sculptures that are around right now.
0: Yes, and that's what we do here in the Midtown Lounge. This is your refuge. This is where you get your head straight, right?
1: Yeah.
0: You come to the Midtown Lounge, I'm pouring nothing but the top shelf blues, rock, and soul. We don't have to worry about it. And so thank you. A couple more donors, Jonathan and Kim, have made their donations to KKFI here on this last set. So thank you to both of you. We've got the Champions Challenge between now and 5. We only have 29 more minutes. Kansas City, I know you'll come through. You always do. We're going to get there. Take my $100. Please, make Kelly take my $100.
1: I'll drag it out of him.
0: she's going to put the screws to me. She's really going to set my feet on fire. We're going to have a great time. I want to do it. It's my pleasure as a volunteer here. I love KKFI. I can't even describe all the great things that KKFI brings. Public affairs, music, local events, artists, musicians. This is Kansas City. And if you're listening, if you're here for the World Cup and you've stumbled into KKFI, yeah, you're right now getting to hear what Kansas City is famous for. Blues, rock, and soul. It's nothing but Kansas City blues, rock, and soul for the next 30 minutes. So I've got other great stuff coming up. Have I missed anything?
1: No. I think you're missing music right now.
0: I am missing some music. Give us a call right now. What's that number again, Kelly?
1: It is 888-931-0901. You can also go online to kkfi.org.
0: Do it right now. 888-931-0901. I have to step away for a second. Our executive director, Bess, wants to talk to you for a second. I'll come back. I'm going to bring you, again, more Kansas City, top shelf blues, rock, and soul. Quick look at that weather forecast. Is it going to rain tonight? Is it going to rain tomorrow?
1: Maybe.
0: It's
1: a 50-50 chance, yes or no. It's like winning the lottery. Either you don't or you do or you don't.
0: I'll tell you all about it next, right here in the Midtown Lounge. Stand by.
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0: 4:33 here in the Midtown Lounge. Quick look at that KKFI weather forecast. We are the winner of Kansas City's most undependable forecast, 2 years running. Increasing clouds tonight, 50-50 shot of storms, low 66 tomorrow. Showers and storms pretty much all day long. Tomorrow's high, 84 degrees. But don't be depressed, because right now it is absolutely spectacular in Kansas City. Fair skies, filtered sun on a beautiful Friday evening, 82 degrees. As we jump back into more Kansas City top shelf blues, rock, and soul. Man, have I got something for you. I've queued up a powerhouse track with some raw vintage soul and deep groovin' blues. Mary Bridget Davies. We'll hear something from her 2012 album, Wanna Feel Something. But first, you get your dancing shoes on. If you've ever walked into a local club just as the band was hitting their second wind, and the dance floor was starting to hum, you know exactly what time it is. It's time for the Mike Bourne Band off of his latest album. It's the title cut. It's Kansas City O'Clock, right here in the Midtown Lounge on KKFI.

90.1 FM KKFI Kansas City Community Radio. The roaring, deeply soulful vocal lightning of Mary Bridget Davies from 2012, her second album, Wanna Feel Something, and the song Getting Stronger, right here in the Midtown Lounge on KKFI. Mary Bridget Davies, she put out a couple albums while she was here in Kansas City in the 2008-2015 range. She had a self-titled CD in 2008 and then Wanna Feel Something from 2012. She went on, you may or might not know this, she went on to star in the musical A Night with Janis Joplin, toured with Big Brother and the Holding Company in 2006, nominated for a Tony Award for that particular Broadway performance, and she's still going strong. She's in Cleveland now, and I'm begging her to come back to Kansas City and do one performance. It's just a killer show, and hopefully she'll listen one of these days and make time to come back to Kansas City and give us something all to remember. She might even do that night with Janis Joplin. We'll see what happens. More information on Mary Bridget Davies is on Instagram. She's also on the Facebook. Mary Bridget Davies Official is the handle there. She does have a website, but it hasn't been updated in a while. So if you're looking for information on Mary Bridget, it's at Instagram or the Facebook. And we started off the set with Kansas City's Mike Bourne Band. Put out an album last year. We heard the title cut, Kansas City O'Clock. Also known as Mike Bourne and KC Boogie, hail from right here in Kansas City, Missouri. Mike's been out and about. He plays frequently in Kansas City. He doesn't have an official website, but he is on Facebook as well as Mike Bourne Band. So if you're looking to hear that new album, that cut, or any of his discography, or just find out a little bit more about his jump blues and swing, Mike Bourne Band here in the Midtown Lounge on KKFI. 4:44 here in the Midtown Lounge. We are still underway with the Summer 2026 Fund Drive. We do have a couple champions challenge out there. Bailey Johnson put down $200. We have to hit that by the top of the hour or that money is taken back. Bailey, I'm going to do everything I can to steal that money from you. Well, I'm actually going to do more. I put down $100 as well. So if you make a donation right now to 888-931-0901. Guess what? Bailey's going to kick in up to $200 for that donation. I'll kick in $100. So, for example, if you put in, oh, let's just say $50 like Kiki just did. Thank you, Kiki. $50 from her, $50 from me, $50 from Bailey. She tripled the donation to KKFI. That's $150. Donated right to KKFI. And you can do the same. Oh, guess what? Lizette just made a donation as well. Thank you. That's going to be at least tripled. Hey, if you're a first-time donor, the donation quadruples. 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I'm giving $10. Bailey's giving $10. And we have a reservoir for first-time donors, anonymous donors. 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But we still haven't hit the champ.

0: captures the exact spirit of a late-night smoky venue. We'll go back to the mid-2000s. A crew of veteran players came together with over a century of combined experience on the live circuit. We'll go back to their album. It was self-titled. Stand by, Kansas City. Last Call's on the way with the Doghouse Daddies. 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
0: Sorry, I had to shout that. Got a lot of people here. A lot of people having a good time. Hey, I want to thank everyone who has made a donation to KKFI during the show today. I cannot thank you enough. Kelly, John, Ann, Sean, Doug, Daniel, Chris, first-time donor. Thank you, Chris. James, KW, Jonathan, Kim, Kiki, Lizette, and Ansley is making a donation right now. Thank you so much. We still have that Champions Challenge out for another 10 minutes. Help me make it. William, you got $200 on the table. It's an extra Champions Challenge from Bailey Johnson. She put $200 down. I've got $100 out here. I don't want to walk home with it. I don't. I'm going to go home with the KKFI tie-dye t-shirt. So take my money, Kansas City. Make the call now. 888-931-0901. All right, I've got one more set of nothing but that top shelf Kansas City blues, rock, and soul for you. I promised you. Ernest James Zydeco. We'll hear Looking from the album Three Steps from Lala. But first, we kick it off. It's Last Call. I might not talk to you before the top of the hour, so if I don't, I will see you next Friday at 3 o'clock. Thank you, thank you, thank you, Kansas City. Thank you for not only listening, thank you for being a partner, thank you for being a friend of KKFI and the Midtown Lounge. Let's take it home. Let's get this money off the bar counter here. $200, let's take it. My $100, let's take it. Here's the Doghouse Daddies. They wrap it up from their self-titled album in 2006. It's Sloppy Drunk Blues, exactly as it should be, right here in the Midtown Lounge on KKFI.

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0: And it's time now for the Rockabilly Mood Swing Radio Program. I'm Lenny G. Hey,
1: and I am the Howlin' Prowlin' Moondog.
0: And we are continuing our fun drive.
1: It's fun drive? Did we just not have enough fun last Friday?
0: We had a lot of fun last Friday, but we need to have a little bit more fun this Friday.
1: Yeah, so it's
0: and then
1: more
0: we'll
1: fun.
0: Be done having fun.
1: More fun than a bag of rocks.
0: So really, all we need is for the last couple of 2, 3, 4 cheap bastards to get on the stick and get on the phone and give us a jangle.
1: Jangle?
0: Give us a jangle. Give us a ring-a-ding-ding.
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0: 888-931-0901. The phone bank is going to be open until 7 p.m., but you doesn't need to wait until then to call. You can give us a call now. Operators are standing by.
1: That's right. We saw them back there standing by.
0: And we would like to say that, oh, right off the jump here, Slim from Lawrence is going to start us off with a champions and
1: challenge. Echo, echo.
0: We will be able to get a $150 donation from Mr. Slim.
1: About 50.
0: Which he was so gracious to help us out last Friday as well. But we will only get that donation if we get matching funds from you folks calling in right now to that phone number.
1: 888-931-0901 and matching outfits from Botany 500.
0: You don't have to wear matching outfits if you call in, but, you know, it doesn't hurt. Also, if you are a first-time donor, we are real big on welcoming first-time contributors to our KKFI family. In fact, there is a pile of money. Last I read, it was just under $5,000 or so.
1: Yeah.
0: That was just set aside just to match first-time donors. So if you call in with a pledge of, say, $100, that becomes $300. Like that.
1: Bang. Snap.
0: I can't. Apparently, I can't snap. Call now. Ray, listen to Ray Kondo. He tells you what to do. I don't know. Let's see. Maybe Ray Kondo doesn't know what to do. I know what I'd tell you to do if I was Ray Kondo. I would say this.

0: All right, friends, thank you so much for tuning in and calling in to the Fun Drive here during the Rockabilly Mood Swing Radio program. I'm Lenny G.
1: Hey, and I am the Howlin' Prowlin' Moondog.
0: And we heard from the Paladins covering You're the One That Done It. We had Hillbilly Casino with Come On Camille from the album Sucker Punched. Fine little instrumental number from Kyle Eldridge, Flat Get It. And we started off with Come On from Ray Kondo. And some people heard us say, come on and dial that phone.
1: 888-931-0901.
0: We would like to say thank you to some donations that have come in since Frank Serino's program. Let's see. Who do we have? We have Kevin Crowley. We want to say thank you to George Eastling, Kathy Peters, and we also want to say another thank you to George. It looks like he's on here twice. I hope that's on purpose. And then also Doug Myler. Oh, you know what? Maybe one of those guys was a first-time donator, because we said, we did mention that this is a Champions Challenge segment sponsored by Slim from Lawrence, our favorite rockabilly dentist, host of longtime host of the Rev It Up Hot Rod Street Fest.
1: Yeah.
0: And still manages the music and the organization of that fine event. And he has supported many shows here at KKFI over the years. And, oops, I'm running out of instrumental music, so I'm going to find another song here to play so that you don't hear me yammering in the silence. Come on. Come on. Nope.
1: Silence.
0: There we go.
1: It's golden.
0: I'm giving you music to dial by so that I can say that Slim is pledging $150, but only if we get matching funds. And if you are a first-time donation, there's also another pile of money set aside to match first-time donors. So if you donate and you are a first-time donor, you will get three times the money. So let's get in on that, shall we? And if you have already donated and you've taken your name off the cheap bastard list, well, good on you. Thank you for doing that. Now get on them socials and berate your friends and family into donating as well. You can pledge online anytime on the website.
1: www.kkfi.org.
0: Did I say Doug Myler? Did I say thank you to Doug?
1: Maybe.
0: Because he donated as well.
1: Yeah.
0: So it looks like we're off to a pretty good start here. The fun drive went from last Friday through this weekend, so those of us with Friday, Saturday, Sunday shows are doing this twice around, which we don't mind. We ain't scared. We can do it.
1: Come on, do it.
0: But we can't do it without you. Think about what you would do if you had to do without KKFI. I'd rather not think about that. It gives me the shivers.
1: All over?
0: It gives me the vapors.
1: The vapors. The shivers. And many other 60s rock bands.
0: Exactly. Which we can play some of those, too, if you want. If that helps pep you up.
1: Pep you up some.
0: We are here till 7 p.m. with the Rockabilly Mood Swing, taking your donations on the phone bank line. One more time, that is
1: 888-931-0901.
0: And while you are on that phone bank line, they can tell you about all the cool, thank you gifts that you can get if you need something to go along with your pledge. So let's see. Alrighty, now I got to figure out my little computer doesn't want to cooperate with me. It's doing funny things.
1: Funny.
0: Not funny ha-ha things. Let's see. What sounds good? What do you think? How about some Big Sandy and the Flyright Boys? That seems like that might be just the thing. That might be the hot ticket to keep us going. Here we go. Where are you? There you are. All right.

Oh, Lord Almighty, we got some people to thank here on the KKFI Fun Drive. You're listening to Rockabilly Mood Swing. I'm Lenny G. A little howling, prowling moondog has stepped away for just a second, but he'll be back in a moment. Let us say thank you to... we have John Frost to say thank you to. Longtime listener, and he's our biggest pen pal. He sends us postcards quite often, and we got the cowbell on today. Thank you, good sir. Nicely done. Also want to say thanks to Mark Smith for calling in, and I'm not sure how much longer our Champions Challenge segment goes with Slim from Lawrence, but remember, if you call in and you're a first-time donor, you could make us a double or even a triple match here with your pledge. 888-931-0901. 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You could come in and do an hour on your favorite Rockabilly Mood Swing show or some other show. And you can do what we do for an hour. 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Let's hear from Ms. Tammy Nelson now.

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1: 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I'm Bess Wallerstein-Huff, the new executive director here at KKFI. 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

0: Well, that was an awesome message. 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
0: You can get a sweet thank you gift for your donation. And we'd like to say that our challenge with Slim has been successful. So thank you very much, Slim from Lawrence, for your segment of Champions Challenge. And now we're going to roll on into another one. We got Mark Andrus coming up next with another $150, but only, you guessed it, only if we can get a matching $150 from you fine folks. Once again, if you are a first-time donor, then we will get three times the money because we'll get to get a matching donation from Mark doing his Champions Challenge match, and we'll get a match from that pile of money for the first-time donors while that's still going on. So that number to call, once again, it's not the studio line. It's
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0: All right, friends, we have heard from the Booze Bombs with Come On, Rock, Roll, and Swing. We had High Noon in there with Let's Go, Daddy-O. The Rock Cats with that instrumental, Kitten with a Whip. The Riptones, Get Me a Job. Before that, Just Let Me Hold My Paycheck One More Time. The Reverend Horton Heat. We're just about done with our 5 p.m. hour here on Rockabilly Mood Swing. I'm Lenny G.
1: Hey, and I am the Howlin' Prowlin' Moondog.
0: And we sure would like to hear from you. With them phones jingling, the number to call is
1: 888-931-0901. Day two of the fun drive.
0: Week two.
1: Week two. Day two.
0: No, well, we started. We started a week ago Friday. It's our day two.
1: Our duty two. These are not the droids you're looking for.
0: But these are the donations we are looking for. 888-931-0901. Take your name off of that cheap bastard list and get to hear more music. Where would you be without KKFI?
1: It's a KKFI mind trick.
0: It is. 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
0: 888-931-0901. 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

0: All right, we are still in a Champions Challenge. 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
0: Because it's with the support of every single one of you that we are able to keep doing what we're doing, like bringing you our favorite feature of the week.
1: Which there must be something going on in and around the Kansas City metropolitan area, Tulsa, Oklahoma, Joplin, Springfield, because
0: Amarillo, Kingman, Barstow, San Bernardino.
1: Exactly, because there's an uptick
0: in activity
1: at the truck stops.
0: Yeah.
1: And I want to take this time to tip my trucker hat to the men, women, and children toting that load in around the greater metropolitan area and across this big old USA. And take notice of that. Looking at the cab, and you see a fine pair of gams, getaway sticks, legs.
0: On a giant billboard.
1: You never know.
0: Her legs went all the way up to her hips.
1: That's right.
0: And all the way down to the ground. And while you're doing that, take note of that phone number one more time.
1: 888-931-0901.

Then it started again with a G-bend. Oh, you sure are big and strong. She purred like a kitten, and then I was admitting that this affair just couldn't be wrong. Then my trouble became double with a friendly embrace. Man, she really had me in a whirl. When I woke up at dawn, my wallet was gone, and so was my hitchhiking girl. Then it all ended with a what the. Boy, she really

0: Chris Sprague was telling us all about diesel smoke and dangerous curves. Red Sovine was warning about the dangers of picking up that hitchhiking girl. And the girl on the billboard
1: wore nothing but a smile and a towel
0: and woke up the artist that painted that display.
1: He said he better get the on my way.
0: Dave Dudley couldn't have said it better. And that's three great truck driving songs, 6 p.m. Friday afternoon. Big doings, big happenings, big everything. It's fun, fun, fun. Till Lenny took your T-Bird away.
1: You know, you can hop in that T-Bird and bring it on down here to KKFI as we are wrapping up the second weekend of our fund drive. You can get a Transmitting Peace, Love, and KKFI branded T-shirt or beach towel or guest DJ certificate. And really, you know, coming in on the air and doing what we do, it's not really something that you can get anywhere else. It's a really big rush, and it's a great time to share with somebody in your family or a good friend. You can buddy up and come on in and be a duo, and we'll help you all the way through. 888-931-0901 if you want to get in on them KKFI goodies. We'd sure love to hear from you. Don't be a cheap bastard.
0: Don't do it.
1: 888-931-0901. 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
1: You'll be glad you did.

0: Patty friends, thank you so much for tuning in to Rockabilly Mood Swing. I'm Lenny G.
1: Hey, and I am the Howlin' Prowlin' Moondog.
0: We've got some more people to say thank you to.
1: We do. What are their names?
0: Well, we have Patrick Coleman has signed up to be a sustaining member, looks like, and also Mark Runyon has made a pledge. So thank you, generous peoples, for adding your names to our KKFI family of fun and taking your names off of the cheap bastard list. We still got a ways to go. I think we wrapped up with our second champions and challenge. So thank you very much for, I think we met that one. I hope we did. Thank you, Mark Andrus, for putting up the money. And then we're going to do another one starting at 6:30. Just you do something good, and then they just want you to keep doing gooder.
1: It's the trifecta.
0: It's a hat trick.
1: It's the third race at Santa Anita.
0: And so this will be a matching... This will be a champion's challenge. They said it was like an anonymous donor, kind of. But I don't like saying anonymous because that could be anybody. So I'm going to say that this next champion's challenge is from Jackie Daytona, regular human bartender. So our Jackie Daytona, in air quotes, will pledge $200 of real money, real human money, if you call and match that. And remember, we still have that first-time donor matching. So if you've been waiting to get off of that cheap bastard list and you are a first-time donor, please mention that when you call in to
1: 888-931-0901.
0: And you can double or even triple the effort, the effect of your contribution.
1: Are you sure that's human dollars and not vampire dollars?
0: It's human dollars.
1: All right.
0: Okay. 888-931-0901 or pledge online now at
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0: Hey, we're breaking up the announcements into a few rounds this year. Round one of artists performing at the 22nd annual KKFI Crossroads Music Fest on Saturday, September 12th are Cat King, Danny McGaw, Max Cooper III, Hello Biplane, Frankie Lynn Sherez and Mercy Fire, Sassa Brass, Artist Mentorship's Rebel Song Academy, Three Trails Tycho, Maddie Lay, and the Future Jazz Ensemble. 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

0: 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I'm Lenny G.
1: Hey, and I am the Howlin' Browlin' Moondog.
0: And even though I announced the name of that anonymous donor as Jackie Daytona, it is actual real human dollars that are on the line here. $200 that we need to try to match between now and 7 o'clock. Just our show ends at 7 o'clock, so we've got just a little over 20 minutes to do that. 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
1: We need to shake and bake.
0: But we'll only get that $200 if we get at least $200 from you all calling in. So hit them phones, 888-931-0901, or jump on the website,
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0: We want to say a gracious thank you to everybody that has called in or gone online to pledge or made a donation to one of our programmers' Facebook donations or other online.
1: Good day.
0: I say good day.
1: Gracious. Good day.
0: Gracious good day to you. And thank you very much. We still have a little ways to go, so we would really appreciate it if you would take the time to not be a cheap bastard. Go find
1: high tea.
0: It could be. I don't know if cheap bastards have high tea. Mm. But, you know, that'd be a good time to start. Go find Daddy's wallet, Mommy's purse, pull out one of those magic credit cards, and give us a call.
1: 888-931-0901. It's high TM. Or ATM.
0: And we just want to let you know that there is no wrong way to rock and roll.
1: There is no wrong way to rock and roll.
0: And we're going to try to keep rocking and rolling. And we have a song coming up from Go Cat Go. And they're going to tell us that they've got 10 ways to rock. And then maybe we'll find out if there's all 7 nights to rock. Or whatever rock songs you come up with, Moondog.
1: Put them together and be 17 nights to rock.
0: You know, that wouldn't be a bad plan.
1: Mm-hmm.

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0: A little Buddy Holly never hurt anybody. Blue Days, Black Nights. We had the Grizzly Family with Come On, Let's Rock. Nick Lowe doing that classic Seven Nights to Rock. And Go Cat Go started us off there with 10 Ways to Rock.
1: Sounds like a lot of numbers that just don't add up.
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1: You know, Mike does put the I in fun. 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
1: 888-931-0901.
0: Send you off here with some Texabilly Rockets. Honey, let's go. And I mean, let's go.

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1: Woo! Ow! Get down! Yeah! Lightly in the house!
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Yeah, that's right. Ladies and gentlemen, it's another Real Deal on another Friday night, another Fun Drive show. I'm here all by myself. Desperation was about to ensue. Gotta start things off in a wild way. Captain Beyond gets us started. The theme is throw some money at me. No, wait, the theme is things that I've brought to you through the years that you wouldn't have gotten anywhere else. I'm hoping for some thank yous. Let's start things off with Captain Beyond.